0: Meanwhile, the State Department of Corrections is standing by its actions, saying it followed protocol.
1: ABC's Whit Johnson. The Cornell University Student Assembly holding a public hearing today on the investigation into the campus rape case. Hayden Watkins is Executive Vice President of Cornell Student Assembly.
2: There really wasn't much justice for Jane Doe. She went through pretty much all of the processes that she should have in order to report this event, and she still did not receive much justice.
1: An email obtained by ABC News shows the university put out a campus-wide alert warning of a reported sexual assault the same day that Jane Doe told university police she was gang-raped at a fraternity. New details are emerging as Israeli officials say a co-pilot on a Fly Dubai flight stabbed the captain Wednesday, tried to down the plane but was thwarted when the captain fought back, opened the cockpit door, and was assisted by passengers. ABC's Tom Sophie Borge has more from Tel Aviv.
3: The urgent investigation into the co-pilot, who hasn't been publicly identified, Israel now saying the suspect is from Oman and was radicalized and suicidal. A senior Israeli official telling ABC News the attacker discussed killing Jews on social media, but didn't elaborate on those claims.
1: The SpaceX Crew 13's Dragon capsule successfully docked with the International Space Station less than 8 hours after launching. You're listening to ABC News.
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6: The Department of Veterans Affairs has awarded funding to a pair of community organizations helping New Hampshire veterans. The man charged with assaulting an Exeter police sergeant will remain in custody. And authorities in Dublin have identified the man killed in a crash on Tuesday. Good afternoon. I'm Jim Ryan for WFEA News. The Department of Veteran Affairs has awarded grants totaling more than $937,000 to a pair of community organizers that provide suicide prevention services to veterans here in the Granite State. According to the press release, Harbor Homes and Vietnam Veterans Workshop, otherwise known as New England Center and Homes for Veterans, were among the 191 organizations nationwide who are awarded funding that comes from a $112 million grant in support of suicide prevention efforts. A judge has ordered the man charged with assaulting an Exeter police sergeant will remain behind bars on preventative detention. According to police, Joshua Horgan is facing various assault charges and resisting arrest for the incident which occurred Tuesday afternoon. Horgan was a person of interest in a hit-and-run investigation and had refused to cooperate with police and, when confronted, punched the officer, resulting in the man needing multiple stitches. And Dublin police have identified the victim killed in a crash Tuesday afternoon. According to police, 68-year-old Timothy Sarosis died in the head-on collision on Route 137 when the vehicle he was riding in crossed the center line and struck a vehicle traveling in the opposite direction. Out of the crash, the drivers of both vehicles were airlifted to UMass Memorial for medical attention. As for what prompted the driver to cross the center lane, that remains under investigation. In sports, the Red Sox lost to the Yankees 9-2, ending their wild card dreams. You can find more on these stories anytime at 1370WFEA.com.
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0: though that's what he pled guilty to, effectively. He's sitting on with his substantial ass. He's sitting on the Epstein videos and so forth and so on, and he's vetted as some kind of a dinner speaker. Maybe he went there for the free dinner and the extra desserts, but you get my point. I'm sorry, you're a lost cause, and there's nothing I'm going to do about it. I'll be right back.
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2: EPA Administrator Lee Zeldin says the Trump administration is right on schedule to approve by year's end changes need to permanently eliminate mandatory safety and emission inspection for cars and trucks here in the Granite State. Zeldin made the statement Wednesday during a roundtable at the New Hampshire Institute of Politics. The Department of Veterans Affairs has awarded grants totaling more than $937,000 to a pair of community organizers to provide suicide prevention services to veterans in the Granite State. According to the press release, Harbor Homes and Vietnam Veterans Workshops, otherwise known as New England Center for Homes and Veterans, were among the 191 organizations chosen. And a judge has ordered the man charged with assaulting an Exeter police sergeant will remain behind bars on preventative detention. Joshua Horgan is facing various assault charges and resisting arrest for the incident, which occurred Tuesday afternoon. You can find more on these stories at the top of the hour and anytime at 1370WFEA.com.
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5: Partly cloudy skies overnight, with temperatures falling back into the mid-60s. For tomorrow, a warmer day. It'll be breezy with a mix of sun and clouds to start, but clouds will increase late in the day, highs in the low 80s. And then on Saturday, about a 10-degree temperature drop, but mostly sunny skies and highs in the upper 60s. With your Granite State forecast, I'm Peggy James.
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0: to fight the debt. And the government will be out of control no matter what. It's just so big. Nobody has gotten it under control more than the great Donald Trump. But I'm already hearing the populist nationalists, the Marxists, the Islamists, more government, more government. Don't you care about the price of a burrito? And so it's just, we suffer so deeply here, don't we? Think of the people who were drafted into Vietnam and Korea. I think of the men and women who went to war, like my family in World War II and the Pacific concern, and here we're talking about a burrito. I mean, this is just pathetic. But there are serious things. If your retirement is mostly in stocks and bonds, you may be taking more risks than you think. And when you're near retirement, a sharp downturn at the wrong time can do real damage. And now you know interest rates are going up. They're going up. It's out of control. The president, the Fed, the debt, the spending. A major publication calls it the number one secret account that American smart money uses to hedge against instability. It's diversification. Diversification with intention. It's precious metals. Gold and silver have a spectacular bull run over the past year. Wouldn't it make sense to get in there before the rocket takes off again? I believe it will. And my friends at Monetary Gold, they've been around since 2000, weathering multiple economic setbacks. 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They're not going to sell you anything they wouldn't buy themselves. They're not going to sell you anything that you shouldn't get. They want to help you through the process. First of all, they want to inform you about it so you can make your own decision if you want to jump in and diversify. 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So call Monetary Gold right now. 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

More or less, because they've kind of fought themselves to a trade truce now. That kind of resentment on the U.S. side, that China broke the rules, it broke the system, many believe, and it did so by taking advantage of the goodwill of the United States.

0: instead of raising the walls against each other, then we can
1: go ahead.
0: Then we can instead of raising the walls against each other, then we can both benefit from these exchanges once again on more equal footing.
1: Jake Werner at the Quincy Institute for Responsible Statecraft, writing in Nation Magazine, podcast of our conversation about Xi Jinping's visit and more, available at Amazon Prime, at Apple, at Spotify, at Spreaker, and other distinguished venues. 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
14: Partly cloudy skies overnight with temperatures falling back into the mid-60s. For tomorrow, a warmer day. It'll be breezy with a mix of sun and clouds to start, but clouds will increase late in the day, highs in the low 80s. And then on Saturday, about a 10-degree temperature drop, but mostly sunny skies and highs in the upper 60s. With your Granite State forecast, I'm Peggy James.
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6: I'm John Betts with Joel Kotkin of Chapman University, writing at Unheard about the geography of opportunity in America. The business-friendly fringe is how the British editor put it. It's a wonderful way to think about where I am. Joel, I didn't realize until I read your article that I was in the fringe. It makes me actually sound progressive, doesn't it? Okay. I'm in the Connecticut woods on a farm that's been here for about 150 years. It's now my farm, and I walk it, and I'm very pleased with it. I was 50 years in Manhattan. I got all my letters Manhattan spelled out. And left in 21 after the worst of the pandemic. And I'm wondering, Joel, is that a driver for these decisions we've made? I'm surrounded by people who all have apartments or did in Brooklyn Heights and Manhattan. And we all realize we're all New Yorkers who exited because of the pandemic. Does that mean we get over it and go back? Or does that mean the pandemic changed the landscape forever?
7: I think the pandemic accelerated things that were already happening. And I think it's going to, the trend is going to continue. I think people may, it obviously depends how much money you have, but basically I think most of these people will not return to New York as full-time residents. There's no evidence of major net in-migration to New York. I mean, there's much more out-migration. And New York is in better shape, certainly, than Los Angeles, which, frankly, I think had a better hand but played it even worse. So I think that these trends are there. I think the pandemic accelerated it, mainly through the growth of remote work. And I think that you're going to just see this continued movement. And again, it's going to, the hot place of 1 year in, once everybody, there's been all this movement there. People say, well, you know what? I really don't want to live in Dallas, Fort Worth when it, becomes probably the third largest metro in the country because it's too big. It's too expanded. It's, the traffic's bad, whatever the things that people object to. But then there's

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10: Partly cloudy skies overnight with temperatures falling back into the mid-60s. For tomorrow, a warmer day. It'll be breezy with a mix of sun and clouds to start, but clouds will increase late in the day, highs in the low 80s. And then on Saturday, about a 10-degree temperature drop, but mostly sunny skies and highs in the upper 60s. With your Granite State forecast, I'm Peggy James.
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10: Partly cloudy skies overnight with temperatures falling back into the mid-60s. For tomorrow, a warmer day. It'll be breezy with a mix of sun and clouds to start, but clouds will increase late in the day, highs in the low 80s. And then on Saturday, about a 10-degree temperature drop, but mostly sunny skies and highs in the upper 60s. With your Granite State forecast, I'm Peggy James.
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11: I'm John Batchelor, speaking with Professor Alan Taylor, twice winner of the Pulitzer Prize. His new book, Tower Hill, A Plantation on the Edge of Rebellion. George Blow, born 1788. His father, Richard, establishes him family as prominent in Virginia, but this is a Virginia free of the British Empire and operating pretty much on the basis of growth, prosperity. Everywhere, people are getting rich. In this instance, however, this is interior, inland Virginia. Rich requires keeping people enslaved. African people enslaved who have been stolen from their lives.

0: put all your gear on that you carry, and then roll around on the ground. Now get up. All your gear that's on the ground, that's what you're not going to have in a fight.
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8: 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They're told that socialism will lighten their struggles, that it will build equity, that it will make things fair. 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
13: I'm John Batchelor with Jake Werner of the Quincy Institute for Responsible Statecraft. A standoff between the grieving U.S. and the grieving People's Republic of China over trade. What is to be done? The U.S. apparently has decided to be, well, the polite term is managed trade, otherwise known as protectionism. China, on the other hand, is going along very happily with the factory floor overcapacity. BYD, the EV vehicle, is an excellent example of China dumping, and the U.S. resents it. But you say there is a way forward. How do we solve this puzzle, Jake?
14: Yeah, I think the first thing to recognize is if we continue in the current course, the pressures are going to build up on both sides. China will have no reason to not offload its overcapacity.

0: subsidy and undermine the economy in the United States and also Europe. And the United States will have no reason not to keep pushing on many of these security issues and increasing the pressure on third countries that have economic exchanges with China. So we're going in a really dangerous direction. I think if both sides could recognize that the core solution here is to change the system that's pushing them against each other, then they could sit down and talk very seriously about how can we expand the ability of the global economy to absorb the overproduction that is now threatening both sides. And to me, it's not shut down production. The production in the global economy, that's the wealth that the global economy offers us. The problem is that people don't have enough money to buy the wealth that the economy is producing. And that's true within countries. There's huge inequality within countries. Many people in the United States who go hungry or who have to can't get the medical care they need. They don't have access to affordable housing. That's true in China. China is also a massively unequal place. There are a lot of people who feel like the competition is far too intense. They can't get decent health care. They can't get decent education. And most of all, that's true in the global South, where there is just massive deprivation, abject poverty around the world. And these are people who are working hard. These are not people who are not trying. It's just that they don't have access to the investment and to the wages that would allow their communities to thrive. So that's something that we can control. We can decide as a global community that we should raise wages for everybody, which would reduce the competitive pressures on everyone, as well as creating a lot more demand for consumer goods. We can decide to increase the provision of public goods. Everyone suffers if there's no clean water. Everyone suffers if we don't have decent sanitary systems. Everyone suffers if we don't have electrical systems and clean energy. We could, instead of pouring our money into some high-tech industry because we want to build up our military because we think we're going to fight a war with the other side, we should be paying attention to the core needs of regular people that have been systematically undersupplied for decades now.
1: Is Japan,
0: and that's something that unites regular people across these divides,
1: is Japan,
0: across all countries.
1: Is Japan a model that we can recommend, follow that example, it went from resentment to working with Japan? We have about a minute.
0: Yeah, absolutely. There are all kinds of opportunities in the U.S.-China relationship to talk through some of these problems that were impossible 20 years ago because China was so far behind. Now that China has caught up, we can talk to China as a peer. We could talk about reciprocal market opening. We could talk about harmonizing regulations. These are the basic trade discussions the United States wanted to have 20 years ago, but couldn't because if China had opened up in the way the United States wanted, it would have wiped out Chinese development. But now China has developed and we can have those discussions. And we can also talk about how Chinese investment in the United States could benefit. And you are suggesting the Japan example. That's exactly what happened in the trade conflicts with Japan in the 80s, as the United States said, if you flood our market, that's going to destroy our industries. But you can invest in the United States. You can create jobs for American workers. You can transfer your technology to American businesses. Those are the conditions under which investment could work for both sides. And instead of raising the walls against each other, then we can
1: go ahead.
0: Then we can instead of raising the walls against each other, then we can both benefit from these exchanges once again on more equal footing.
1: Jake Werner at the Quincy Institute for Responsible Statecraft, writing in Nation magazine, podcast of our conversation about Xi Jinping's visit and more, available at Amazon Prime, at Apple, at Spotify, at Spreaker, and other distinguished venues. I'm John Batchelor.
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13: Partly cloudy skies overnight, with temperatures falling back into the mid-60s. For tomorrow, a warmer day. It'll be breezy, with a mix of sun and clouds to start, but clouds will increase late in the day, highs in the low 80s. And then on Saturday, about a 10-degree temperature drop, but mostly sunny skies and highs in the upper 60s. With your Granite State forecast, I'm Peggy James.
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1: I'm John Batchelor. I welcome Joel Kotkin. He's a presidential fellow in urban futures at Chapman University, a senior research fellow at the Civitas Institute, University of Texas at Austin, writing about the future for the United States of America. Urban dwellers, suburban dwellers, exurban dwellers, all of them are moving. And that is what America does for opportunity and for risk. Move. I begin with what Joel identifies as the hillbilly states. Alabama, Arkansas, and Oklahoma, added to Tennessee,

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9: When I joined CASA of New Hampshire as a volunteer advocate 6 years ago, I wasn't sure I could do this work. 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My name is Ray. I'm a CASA volunteer. 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Their stories can be heartbreaking. 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There are hundreds of children across New Hampshire in need of someone to speak up for them. 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Be the difference in a child's life. 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
3: We'll have some cooler weather as we head through the weekend. It'll be partly cloudy for the early morning, a low 65. Later today, increasing clouds, a spot shower possible in the afternoon, breezy, 81. Mostly cloudy tonight, then clearing out late, getting down to 52. Sunny for Saturday with a high of 68, mainly clear Saturday night, down to 42. Mostly sunny Sunday, 64, and partly sunny Monday, 66. With your Granite State forecast, I'm Jeff Edwards.
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14: 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That's why we're

0: We are on iRadio. He is Eric Carlin. I'm Gary McNamara. Welcome and good morning. Coming up following the bottom of the hour, I'm going to play an audio cut from Newt Gingrich for you, Eric, and you can tell me who it reminds you of. All right?
1: Okay. All right.
0: And I'm not going to say anything more. That'll be after the bottom of the hour. Plus,
1: all right.
0: This is amazing because when I told you we were talking in our pre-show meeting, you went, the Ninth Circuit? The three-judge panel of the Ninth U.S. Circuit Court of Appeals said critical race theory training may create racially hostile work environment. Duh!
1: Right.
0: Because the philosophy of critical race theory is racism.
1: From the very liberal Ninth Circuit.
0: Wow.
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3: We'll have some cooler weather as we head through the weekend. It'll be partly cloudy for the early morning, low 65. Later today, increasing clouds, a spot shower possible in the afternoon, breezy, 81. Mostly cloudy tonight, then clearing out late, getting down to 52. Sunny for Saturday with a high of 68, mainly clear Saturday night, down to 42. Mostly sunny Sunday, 64, and

0: partly sunny Monday, 66. With your Granite State forecast, I'm Jeff Edwards.
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1: We'll have some cooler weather as we head through the weekend. It'll be partly cloudy for the early morning, a low 65. Later today, increasing clouds, a spot shower possible in the afternoon, breezy, 81. Mostly cloudy tonight, then clearing out late, getting down to 52. Sunny for Saturday with a high of 68, mainly clear Saturday night, down to 42. Mostly sunny Sunday, 64, and partly sunny Monday, 66. With your Granite State forecast, I'm Jeff Edwards.
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3: We're on our radio, and he's Eric Cronin, and I'm Gary McNamara. Are you ready for this audio cut?
4: All right.
3: All right, this comes from the Minneapolis City Council that is looking at a law to require a human in all driverless vehicles.
4: Okay, all right.
3: And one of the reasons why, this is Jason Chavez, council member, Ward 9, about why a human, by the way, that defeats the whole purpose of having a driverless car if you've got a human in it all the time.
4: Yeah, right, exactly.
3: if you got to pay for the technology of a driverless car and still have a driver that you have to pay $30 an hour,
4: right,
3: you've defeated the entire purpose of the driverless car.
4: Exactly.
3: But here, listen to this. Here we go. All right.
5: And cats have been killed by these autonomous vehicles, and I have a cat. I don't want my cat getting killed because of these autonomous vehicles. So to those cat lovers out there, just know that these Waymo vehicles, these autonomous vehicles, have killed cats, and that's unfair. I just watched a video sitting here from the dais, and it was really hard to watch.
4: I'm sorry. Huh?
3: And by the way, I'm a cat lover.
4: Well,
3: but that would not be the reason that I would not want driverless vehicles.
4: Right.
3: That would not be my main priority.
4: Wouldn't be my main priority.
3: Yes.
4: There would be a concern somewhere on the list for that.
3: Well, maybe it's just me.
4: Uh-huh.
3: But number one would be
4: humans?
3: Humans dying. Yeah. Yes, thank you very much.
4: Okay.
3: You know me.
4: Just off the top of my head, I just guessed.
3: Yeah.
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7: We'll have some cooler weather as we head through the weekend. It'll be partly cloudy for the early morning, low 65. Later today, increasing clouds, a spot shower possible in the afternoon, breezy, 81. Mostly cloudy tonight, then clearing out late, getting down to 52. Sunny for Saturday with a high of 68, mainly clear Saturday night, down to 42. Mostly sunny Sunday, 64, and partly sunny Monday, 66. With your Granite State forecast, I'm Jeff Edwards.
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1: That product is 472. They will go out to decimal points that don't exist. 472-39462. Dude, that's not even a thing. Jim is not wrong. That's thieves in California. They get it right every time. You want that around the country? You want, what is that? Red Hot Chili Peppers? You want Californication going on around the country? I don't. I'd rather just fix California, but keep it there. Keep it quarantined. I'm sorry. I don't want it anywhere else. I don't want the Showcase Showdown winners showing up in Florida stealing stuff. It's Florida, it doesn't matter. You steal anything. You steal a piece of bazooka gum from when we were kids, 5 cents, but despite Biden, it's probably like 20 cents now. You wind up going to jail down here. Sorry, I'm in a mood today. Jim got me going with the mask thing, and then the show just goes off the rails every time. All right, I got more coming up for you next. We'll be right back.
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1: Folks, I want to show you this again. We have the receipts. We have a body of evidence that should help you in the election make an informed choice. That's all I'm asking. If you take the information in and you don't like it, you don't want voter fraud arrests, you want 9% inflation under Biden, then yeah, vote for Democrats. I'm not going to tell you otherwise. That's your guy. You like inflation, you like an open border, you like the withdrawal from Afghanistan the way it rolled, then that's your guy. I, however, want more of this. This is Secretary Mullen over at DHS talking about a massive nationwide voter fraud investigation ring with upwards of hundreds of thousands of investigations they're looking into right now. And here are some indictments they made yesterday for the nothing is happening crowd. Check this out.
6: Over 1,600 voter fraud cases that we are currently investigating, and we have 300,000 more that we're getting to. HSI is leading these investigations. These investigations are going back 5 years. The president has said it for a long time, and the Democrats were sitting there denying it, saying there's no fraud. That wasn't taking place. There's no fraud. There's nothing here. Don't look over here. As we're getting the voter logs from 47 states and a few territories, we're realizing there's actually a lot. And we believe that some of these states probably even knew about it. Chose not to look into it. Well, we are.

0: a clear message. If you voted in our elections and you weren't legally able to vote, we're going to find you. May not find you today, may not find you tomorrow, but we will find you. We're going through every single one of these names.
1: Then we're going through every single one of these names. What is he lying to you, like the liberal media? You think they just did this press conference and were like, forget community notes and fact checking. We're just going to make up the whole story. I want more of that. Do you want more of that, or you just want to? You think the Democrats are going to investigate voter fraud? So stay at home and let the Democrats win, because they're going to investigate voter fraud. They're going to incentivize HSI and DHS to go and go through these. What do you say? 300,000 names. They're going through every single name. They've already, indictments and arrests have already been made on this.
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0: some disappointing rulings out of there, no question. But finally, another big win for the Trump administration, which again, the nothing is happening crowd won't tell you before an election. The Supreme Court's okayed third country deportations. Your country don't want to take your illegals back. We're going to send them somewhere else. Good. You should have come here legally. Sorry. You're bad, not mine. Erica CA47 on X. SCOTUS clears the way for third country deportations. LFG. No longer can an illegal say he's scared to go home and get to stay here. Fire up the planes. This stuff is that not only are things happening, dramatic, life-changing, course-correcting for the United States actions are happening. A rebuilding renaissance, a reconstruction of the blue-collar workforce. You have electricians that for the first time in IBEW electrical worker unions around the country on the same side as free marketeers on this build out going on around the country. These are things you have not seen in decades. You are living in the fourth industrial revolution. You're dealing with an era where borders are controlled, where DHS, HSI, FBI and DOJ are finally looking into voter fraud on a mass scale.
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4: From ABC News, I'm Sherry Preston. A new direction in the Cornell rape investigation. New York Governor Kathy Hochul has removed the local DA from the case and appointed New York Attorney General Tish James to oversee it. ABC's Sophie Flay with more.
5: Lawmakers are pushing to pass legislation they say would close a legal loophole in New York's sexual assault cases amid controversy over the handling of an alleged gang rape at Cornell University. A former student known as Jane Doe says she was raped by 7 members of a fraternity in 2024. After she says she drank alcohol and consumed ketamine. The bill would remove current limits on prosecuting sexual assault cases when a victim voluntarily consumed alcohol or drugs.
4: We're learning more about what happened on that Fly Dubai jet headed to Tel Aviv when the pilot attacked the captain and had to be subdued by passengers, including a dentist, Dr. Shodan Musayev, who talked to the pilot.
6: He said the suspect didn't really say very much, but at one point somebody asked him where he was from. He confirmed that he was from Oman. And then at one point, he basically told Shota Musayev and the other passengers and cabin crew who were crowded around the two pilots that he wanted to die. He asked them to kill him.
4: ABC's Tom Sophie Burridge. Lawyers for Krista Pike are asking that her sentence be commuted. The Tennessee death row inmate did not die after 2 doses of a lethal injection drug and is currently hospitalized in critical condition. With Republicans trailing in the polls, President Trump hit the campaign trail in Texas and Oklahoma Thursday, admitting, yes, he did say the war would be over in 4 to 6 weeks.
7: But we stayed longer because we didn't want to have a short-term victory. We don't want to leave that mess to another president that wouldn't do what we did because other presidents should have done this a long time before I came along.
4: Parents of a 3-year-old are now facing charges in Michigan after their son brought a loaded gun to daycare. This is ABC News.
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12: New Hampshire taxpayers will end up spending more to cover the costs associated with SNAP benefits. The Hooksett man has been charged after a child shot themselves. And officials in Milford say they'll take down utility poles installed in the Riverside Cemetery that were placed within family burial plots. I'm Tom Novak. Here's what's happening. New Hampshire taxpayers are officially on the hook for more of the administrative costs for SNAP benefits. Starting Thursday, the state's share increased from 50% to 75%, which amounts to an additional $12 million. A move caused by a provision of the president's One Big Beautiful Bill, which shifts the added burden onto states. As a result, those receiving SNAP benefits will see additional funding made available. According to officials, a single-person household will see an increase of $8 monthly for a maximum amount of $306 per person, while a family of four will see their benefit increase by $29, amounting to $1,023 a month. Another notable change is that those able-bodied older SNAP recipients have to comply with work requirements, which means those 18 to 64 who are physically able must work or volunteer at least 80 hours a month. A Hooksett man recently turned himself into police after a 3-year-old shot themselves with his weapon. According to police, 35-year-old Kenneth Larry turned himself in on Sunday and was charged with endangering the welfare of a child and negligent storage of a firearm. Police say back on August 26, they responded to a report of a shooting inside a vehicle in a driveway on Whitehall Road. However, police note the child, while seriously hurt, is recovering from non-life-threatening injuries. Town officials in Milford say they'll remove 3 of 4 utility poles installed in the Riverside Cemetery after receiving complaints that the poles were placed within a family burial plot, and in one case, just inches from a World War I veteran's grave marker. Town officials note that the 4th pole will remain in place as it doesn't intrude on any graves. In sports, the Bruins are back to work tonight in Winnipeg, taking on the Jets at 8. Patriots return to action Sunday in Buffalo when they face the Bills. Kickoff is at 1. I'm Tom Novak for WFEA News.
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13: Highways are moving along well this morning in Bedford and Nashua. We're not seeing any problems on 101 heading on to State Route 114 or on the Everett North or Southbound. 101 East is moving along well from Auburn into Candia, and your ride is looking clear from Concord on 93 North up to the Bow Junction and at the State Line on 495 South. Once you're in Massachusetts, it's an easy commute on 93 South from Wilmington into Boston. And we're not seeing any problems on Route 3 in Chelmsford or 95 South in Wakefield. Here's your forecast. Mix of clouds and sun. A bit breezy out there. Maybe a shower late afternoon. High 84. Cloudy this evening with showers expected overnight. Temperatures in the low 50s. And sunny skies tomorrow. High 71. I'm Emily Spencer on AM 1370 and 99.9 WFEA.
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16: 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A full lineup for you, keeping you really busy. Red Friday, remember everyone deployed. We try to do that every single Friday to remind ourselves that once again we have Granite Staters across the world serving on our behalf, including in conflict zones. So any chance that you get to wear red in certainly in unison with their service, but also to remind their loved ones back here that you support them and support their families as well. If you do have an opportunity, you'd like to support families more, go to your VFW, American Legion, Veterans Counts, groups like that that are out there not only helping veterans, active duty members, but also their dependents, i.e. their families, back here as well. As a military brat, I can tell you that any support we give as a community to that veteran community and active duty community goes a long way as well. How's your weekend shaping up? It's going to be warm today. I'm so surprised. A couple stories about it. I don't talk about the weather that much, even though I think it's once again the third pastime of New Hampshire, right after government and sports. It was 67 degrees when I came outside today, which is, you know, once again, you when we look at that late fall or that early fall, we have a few of those warm days. But I also have to, you know, on Fridays, I gift myself not making my coffee and I go to Dunkin' Donuts. The best Dunkin' Donuts in the world, of course, is in Lee, just so you know. And that's not an endorsement. I didn't get paid anything for it. They're just really nice people. And this morning, I also, every once in a while, since I am going to Dunkin' Donuts, I would be remiss if I didn't at least give a reward to my producer. He likes Boston cream donuts, so.
12: I mean, look at me. Do I look like I've missed out on a donut?
16: No. Well, the interesting thing, too, before we get too far, and there's a lot of other serious news I want to get into as well, but the thing is that the woman handed me the donut and said, just to let you know, it's a little sticky because of the humidity. And the donuts. So, Tom, if you're eating, I just want to let you know, I didn't include the napkins in that bag. So there we go. Do that. But I just thought that was interesting. Once again, it is so humid outside right now on this early fall day. That
12: it didn't change from last night. Because like last night, I had my slider all the way open at my apartment. And I'm like, you're killing me,
16: fan on. I know. I had my fan on last night, too. So it is interesting. Hey, the five stories are going to follow you today. New Hampshire Promise. Of course, college for in-state students will be reduced greatly. We'll talk about that. New Hampshire legislative leaders call for an investigation into New Hampshire Supreme Court justices. Iran leadership endorses voting for Democrats. The issue with the Milton, New Hampshire school district exposes a need for oversight. And New England states are banding together for possible nuclear policies. Amazing how that turns. Gone are the day, and this is really going to date a lot of you, the Clamshell Alliance. The Clamshell Alliance was a group of protesters who were opposed to the Seabrook nuclear power plant. I remember those days. Good days.
12: Now, I've got a question. Here. With all these plants that we've had in New England that have been bottled up and stopped, like, for example, Vermont Yankee.
16: Yeah. That could come back, though. We're talking about bringing it back.
12: Could you reignite? Could you rekindle those plants? Could you pull the cast out and start her back up?
16: You can. Yeah, because part of, I mean, I don't know what percentage of really building it is the dome. I mean, that's the structure that, one is the most important part, and the underneath, that's all still structurally sound. But now, you know, they're talking, but, you know, that'll be interesting in Vermont because, you know, I think you have a better chance of harnessing cow farts for
12: right,
16: energy
12: but at the same time, like
16: power plants.
12: You know, say, hypothetical, say it was Seabrook.
16: Yeah, well, Seabrook was supposed to have that second tower. They stopped. And here's the thing, guys. The nuclear power plant in Seabrook took almost 20 years to build, 18 years past the self-imposed deadline for the contractors, all because of legalities, fighting it in court all the time. And the other factor is they gave up on the second dome because they just didn't want to spend on an average of $1 million a day in that investment defending that. And so they were looking at $40 million without even laying any concrete. And that's the problem we have in this country with the judicial part certainly going on as well. Hey, I want to get back to the Milton School. Milton, of course, we talked about this, and we've talked about other schools, Claremont being the other example within this same calendar year that seems to be having problems with oversight and taking care of that. I will get the report and post it up online about, you know, certainly, you know, Damian Fisher looked at this, you know, at the beginning of the year or late last year about, you know, the schools, what we call in crisis, the schools that are either having deficit problems, not committing themselves to their audits and not doing them on a yearly basis, or misapplying federal grants and state grants that then puts that funding in jeopardy. And the reason why that's important, because usually they will spend the money or put it into the budget and staff for that and buy equipment for that, and they just assume they're going to get it. And what's happening, we're seeing this not just in New Hampshire but across New England, more and more are losing those federal funds because they're not doing the grant process correctly, dotting the I's and crossing the T's. So with Milton, a few of you reached out to me yesterday. One, I thought it was interesting that we're the only major New Hampshire news outlet continuing on this story, and I appreciate that, reached out to me and said, Jeff, there's a bigger problem, especially if we look at Milton. It's not the tip of the iceberg. It is the iceberg. The entirety of the iceberg has been exposed. And what I mean by that is that we understand what's underneath the waterline. We understand that we have a class of people who are responsible for making sure they are good stewards of taxpayers' dollars, and they're not doing their job. So yesterday, I have to clear up some of the things I said yesterday as we looked at this a little bit more. Adam Hofton was the school superintendent for Milton from 2022 to 2026. He left in July of 26, and he went to Sanborn Regional School District. Now, I want you to remember that location he went to, Sanborn Regional School District. While he was the school administrator from 2022 to 2026, remember, we're being told that an audit didn't occur for 3 years in Milton. That would put it at the heart of 2023. It would put it at the heart of Adam Hofton's administration. Well, during that time period, Adam was nominated in 2024 to 2025 as New Hampshire Superintendent of the Year, recognition for transformative student-first leadership. At the same time, he wasn't doing audits. I think, once again, when we look across the board of what the responsibility of a superintendent is, especially in this school district, and why I have said we need vast, massive reform on superintendents, they don't have a lot of power over their curriculum, which is the fascinating part, because we ask that each one of these superintendents, and almost all of them are people who are have doctorates or at least master's degrees in education, and yet they won't have that much say in the curriculum. What they're trying to do, what they're supposed to be doing, is technically be the business managers for the school district. So once again, this we are misaligning the responsibilities and skill sets that we need for this position. And it's become abundantly clear, if we have 100 schools in crisis across the board. So Adam Hofton was the school superintendent over at Milton from 2022 to 2026. He went to Sanborn Regional School. All right. So during this time, as a superintendent for Milton, he made about $120,000 just in base salary. Once again, you have to add on all the other perks. He gets 30 to 45 days off a year outside of the time that the school isn't really open. But also gets his health care taken care of, and he's part of a very lucrative retirement system, the New Hampshire retirement system. So those are benefits that aren't added onto that salary, but that puts it close to $200,000. The Milton School District, though, their superintendent on average, if you look at superintendents across the state, makes a little bit less than what we see in most school districts as well. Now, over at Sanborn, where he went to, he makes about $150,000, once again, for a base salary. And that's all public record as well. Now, who is the superintendent of Milton right now? Well, that would be Dr. Thomas Ambrose. He was also, he took over the effectively on July 1st, 2026. So remember, Adam Hofton was the former Milton School District. He left in July 2026. He went to the Sanborn Regional High School. Well, where does Dr. Thomas Ambrose come from? So before he was at Milton, where was he? Well, he happened to have been at the Sanborn Regional School District. He was the administrator over at the Sanborn Regional School District, the very district that Adam Hofton, who was at Milton, left and went to be the superintendent. So Adam Hofton is now the superintendent of Sanborn Regional School District. And Thomas Ambrose used to be. Why did he leave Sanborn Regional? Well, he left, and many of you are going to remember this, he left because he resigned in April of 2025 following the surroundings of student safety and administrative oversight at one of their elementary schools. And this is coming from WMUR and the Union Leader. He also, when he left, eventually settled on a departure, a severance. And in that severance, he got paid about over $600,000. Now, why did he leave Sanborn Regional and go to Milton? Well, he left because, and this is once again reported from Union Leader and WMUR, Superintendent of Sanborn Regional School District announced his resignation following criticism surrounding his handling of alleged abuse situation involving a teacher and multiple students. The teacher of accused abusing students was a special education teacher at a Kingston Elementary School. She has been criminally charged, but parents said the administration also should take responsibility to this. It got so bad with certainly Dr. Thomas Ambrose that he resigned, and then he found his way over to Milton. And it's this incestuous kind of exchange. I'm not denying anyone their career. I'm not. The parents gathered at the regional school district when Thomas Ambrose was the superintendent at Sanborn and asked that he be booted, asked that he be relieved of his leadership. And there was a lot of pressure. And in fact, when I went back, and I can't believe I didn't remember this historically, but there's a lot of things going on. This was a heavily covered news story. And so he resigns, and he gets over $600,000 in total compensation under the problem of this school district. Now, once again, I'm one of those people that believe that the top, the leadership, is responsible for a lot of these things. We're talking multiple students were abused. And once again, that's an out-of-touch leadership. So he leaves Sanborn. Adam Houghton, who was the superintendent of Milton, goes over to Sanborn, and then who lands over at Milton? Boy, I can't make this up. Dr. Thomas Ambrose. He's hired. Knowing what had happened at Sanborn. So what's interesting about this is that it has become abundantly clear to me, and I was talking to some of the reps around the state yesterday, that there needs to be more oversight into this process. A lot more oversight into this process. When a teacher or a superintendent who was nominated in 2024 to 2025 as superintendent of the year leaves his school district, and he leaves his school district in a financial crisis, i.e. not doing the audits he should have done, that would, for me, would eliminate him from being even considered for superintendent of the year, goes to a school district that just lost their superintendent because they failed to safeguard the student's health in special education, and then that superintendent who resigns gets $600,000 plus, goes to Milton, and lands into the middle of this trouble, there's a problem. Do we lack people who are competent to be superintendents? Well, apparently so. And that's the tangled web we weave here. And I think, once again, you know, I hear all the time, local control. We want to have control over this. The state's not giving us enough money. Well, you know what, ladies and gentlemen, within our vast listening audience, it's about time we insert ourselves in this conversation. It's about time we stop giving money over and over and over again, only to have this malfeasance continue. It just shocks me to no end. And, you know, we'll have it again this year. I'll go ahead and take our break before I go on this tangent. We'll have it again this year. You guys are welcome to be part of the conversation. 603-669-1370. Let's take a break. We'll come back and we'll finish this conversation.
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2: Our fantasy commish says for him it's all about the friendships. Cute, but I play to win. Like with Bet365. I get paid the second my team goes up big with early payout. And I get profit

0: here across the board. But this is what I want to remind everybody, because especially when you look at Milton, we still haven't gotten a resolution for Claremont, by the way. They're trudging along just on crutches. But the fact of the matter is this, is that eventually you are all going to be summoned, or potentially being able to be summoned to a big meeting regarding your school district, in which they will convey certain things to you. There are a few things that you should be asking when you walk into that and when you're there. The first thing is your school district complying with New Hampshire state law and filing and putting up online access to all the financial data related to what they spend money on? That's a law. Two, are they adhering to the simplest thing in the world, conducting their audits to ensure that, one, money is being spent correctly and that they're meeting all of the grant requirements, which could potentially not only lead to lawsuits if they aren't, but also the loss of money. That's the second thing. And two, last but not least, is are we hiring people who had to leave other positions because of concerns over how they handled certain things? Not just leaders, teachers, everybody. I mean, the residents of Milton right now must be shocked, because once again, we believe that we hire bureaucrats and we elect people to oversight. And I'm sure this morning, as more of this news is revealed, that many people forgot that Dr. Ambrose was involved. It was as the leadership of Sanborn in that. And then he was hired over at Milton. He walked away from Sanborn with more than $500,000 and lands at a job. And now we have another leadership problem. Probably not his problem, though. And that's the thing. And I think these are the kind of questions we have to be asking. We cannot be held hostage to, but it's for the children. I know it is for the children. You know what else is for the children? Filling out those grants correctly so we don't lose that money and we don't get sued. That's for the children, too. You know what else is for the children? Competent, sound leadership. That's for the children as well. And for all of you who just automatically, the gut, the suicidal empathy that possesses some people, that you just go into that room and go, it's for the children, and anyone suggesting that we should have any budget cuts or not give them more money is just horrible. Well, first, let's hold them accountable. Can we at least all agree to that? That the primary foundation of a sound government is we, the people, who are the employers, hold our employees accountable for the simplest things. The same thing you and I deal with every single day. I come in here dressed. They don't want me walking in here nude. I come in here somewhat on time. I come in here prepared to do the show. Tom does that too. Tom spends hours before and after. He's competent. And if he didn't do all that stuff, do you not think he would have to walk down the hall, or I would have to walk down the hall, or any other employee, or you would have to walk down the hall and explain why you can't just do the basics of your job? Because we don't seem to hold that same standard to at least the superintendent class here in New Hampshire schools. And there are some good ones. Look, I know there are some good ones. And sadly, they get dragged down by the ones that aren't doing their basic jobs. There are school districts, shocked. I know you're shocked, that actually do audits every year. Oh, those responsible people, who do they think they are? Snooty little elitist doing their jobs makes the rest of us look bad. Who don't have deficits, who actually know where every penny is spent. Wow, shocking. Shocking that's just the bar of competence that we expect. All right. Let's go ahead and play really quick before we leave. Our first audio of the day. This is really interesting, especially when we talk about families here in New Hampshire, about how they can handle college. And this is, of course, the New Hampshire UNH system of public schools. Let's go and listen to A1 from Kim Durango. She's the provost over at UNH.
1: We wanted to launch this program called the New Hampshire Promise to cover the cost of tuition for New Hampshire residents who make up to $100,000. Families can qualify for lots of other types of aid, including government aid and loans and things like that, and other grant programs that are available.
0: Right. From NH Journal, New Hampshire residents from families earning less than $100,000 a year could attend the state's public universities tuition-free beginning next fall under a new program announced Thursday by the University System of New Hampshire. Governor Ayotte praised the university system for providing financial relief at a time of rising costs. This is a quote from the governor, the New Hampshire Promise Program is an investment in our students and the

0: future of the state. By expanding affordable pathways for higher education, we're creating more opportunities for our young people to pursue good-paying jobs and making it easier for them to build their careers in New Hampshire. And I think this is a really good start, and it'll be criticized. So that saves a family roughly about $16,000 to $17,000 a year. We have some of the highest in-state tuitions. It still leaves out about the estimated package of housing, food, and other, and then, of course, books at about $19,000. You know, I know a lot of UNH students who stay at home and food, so that's covered, so that's how you can keep that cost down as well. But some want that college experience. There are grants available for that as well. But then we just have to start making things like books and other supported materials that go in the classroom less expensive because, I mean, that's a big bulk. But this is a start. But it also is an example, as we get ready to take our break, how New Hampshire has been leading on this issue. And I think that, once again, even as something as simple as those people who join our National Guard units are suddenly shocked to find out that their education is taken care of all the way through advanced programs. And I think that these are the things that we have to start thinking about. If you have that young person in your life and they're just struggling what their purpose is in life and how they can afford college, go down and talk to the New Hampshire State recruiters for the National Guard. There are great vocations in there. They learn an awful lot, and then they have access to that college tuition. I tell people all the time, my college tuition was prepaid. It wasn't prepaid. They paid for my bills. So I had already gone to college, and when I joined up, they said, what can we do to help you join the U.S. Army? And I said, well, I've got these college loans. How much are they? And I told them how much they are. They said, we'll pay for them. And they paid for them. They paid for my college, of all the wonderful universities that I went to and got booted out of. They paid for those, too. Let's go take a break. We'll be right back on the Morning Update on WFEA.
1: Good morning. I'm Tom Novak. Here's what's happening. Hampton police have charged three men with stealing used cooking oil from a number of area restaurants. New Hampshire's only death row inmate is waiting to hear if the state Supreme Court will change his sentence. And a college education in the Granite State could soon be a bit more affordable. WFEA News Time is 6:31, taking a look at sports. Bruins back in action tonight in Winnipeg facing the Jets. Look for the puck to drop at 8. Patriots return to action Sunday in Buffalo when they face the Bills. Kickoff is at 1. Right now in the Mill Yard in Manchester, we've got mostly clear skies and 64 degrees. More on these stories coming up at the top of the hour right here on 99.9 and AM 1370. I'm Tom Novak for WFEA News.
2: 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According to Reuters, McDonald's is using AI to determine your breaking point. 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People in Boston may be willing to pay more than, say, people in Albuquerque. 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I mean, an icy Coke sounds so much better in July than it does in January. Thankfully, there's always a KFC with fixed prices around the corner. Get more tips like this in your inbox every morning for free. 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
3: Highways and side streets are moving along well in Bedford and Manchester. We're seeing some light volume on 101 by Nashua Road and off 293 by Queen City Ave and South Willow Street. Some construction on 93 North slowing you down just before the 293 split. One lane is closed. And some more construction on the Everett by exit 8 heading into Nashua. And no problems at the state line on 495 south from North Andover into Tewksbury. It's looking like a 70-minute ride into Boston from Manchester. No major delays on Route 3 or 95 south. You are slowing down a bit on 93 south from Methuen into Wilmington. Here's your forecast. Mix of clouds and sun today. Breezy, maybe a shower late afternoon. High 84. Clouds this evening. Overnight showers expected. Temperatures in the lower 50s. And sunny skies tomorrow. High 71. I'm Emily Spencer on AM 1370 and 99.9 WFEA.
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4: Why would it surprise anyone that the Iranian Death Squad, you know, Islamo-fanatic cult, would want to support the Democrat Party?
5: Now, welcome back. Jeff Chittister with you. It's a lot. Of course, that was Dan Bongino. You can hear Dan right before us. The Dan Bongino AM Report is on from 5 until 6, just so you know. 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Bah, that's a mouthful. On October 16th with Bingo, line dancing topped by 603 Line Dance, country music, and fun at Harpoon Brewery. And then bring your whole family to the Pumpkin Patch Party. What is it with the B's and P's in this read at J&F Farms on October 18th for a fun-filled day at the farm? Don't wait. Tickets are going fast. SaveBigNH.com. There you go. That sounds like a lot of fun as well. Finishing up our conversation about how we can make it more affordable. Of course, once again, the provost over at UNH did mention the fact that, you know, roughly you're taking off about $16,000 a year off of the price tag that some students are paying now. They will retro that. So some students actually had to leave this year because it is expensive to go to school. Talked about the affordability issues as far as the other things that they've spent money on. They're going to be making efforts to help educate students of grants that are available to help with those costs as well. That would be A2.
6: Scholarships for students in order to fund these. We're really trying to make the

0: campus experience affordable for all of our students.
1: There we go. And so those are great things. And anything time we can help, and this is for in-state students. Anytime we can help in-state students, that's really pretty important. And we want a larger base of our students going to college here in New Hampshire. It's a great university. I always remind people that the business school is one of the top five business schools in the nation. So there's great programs over there. Hospitality program is right up there with some of the other great hospitality programs. So good degrees over there that you can get at UNH. Hey, listen. This next part is going to be interesting how we talk about this. Oh, I was just a couple comments. Somebody chatted to me yesterday. I would hate to be a superintendent in New Hampshire around you. Thanks, Doug. Considering that Milton story. And then somebody asked me about the Cornell case. Jeff, are you going to talk about the Cornell case? And as I always like to remind people, I'm very cautious about jumping into these kind of stories. And of course, I'm talking about Cornell, the rape investigation that is currently being re-engaged. It happened in 2024. Look, what I can tell you, especially CBS has done some reporting on this as well, especially when you look at the Snapchat and the conversations that were going on with the alleged victim and the alleged criminals. This is a very convoluted case. And so I'm going to hold off from overly commenting about this to begin with. But the one thing I did tell them is when they asked me, you know, what are your thoughts? And I said, Duke. And they were like, Duke? And I said, yeah, Duke University, the lacrosse team. What happened there? And the whole country condemned the Duke players. And then as the story unfolded over and over again, we realized that we had ruined a lot of people's lives. So I want to be very cautious about it. The second thing I said to them is, look, I have on more than my hands and feet done numerous rape investigations. They're not pleasant. They're excruciating. You want to make sure you do your due diligence and not miss anything. And a lot of times, and it's gotten much better, thank God, they are hard to prosecute. And so certainly when I look at Cornell, someone corrected me the other day when I was chastising Cornell for something different. It's not a quasi-Ivy League. It is an Ivy League school. I'm sorry I forgot that, Cornell. But you know, these are the things that I always try to tell people I'm cautious about. It's like the Clancy case, why I didn't jump into that case. Because there's so much that we don't know. But guess what? The entirety of the nation, including AOC, who's now being scrutinized for her blatant misstatements about where the case is. And I would tell you right now, and I don't do this often, look at the early reporting this week from CBS first before you start. And Megyn Kelly did a really good job yesterday on her show on this as well. Before you start saying, yes, let's hang them all, or she put herself in this situation. Before we make any of those statements, review this as well. Dan Bongino had an opportunity to talk about something that I thought was really interesting. Iran publishes propaganda letter urging U.S. Voters to punish Trump in midterm election. I'm reading this from the New York Post. Iran Islamic Revolutionary Guard, we call them the IRGC. It should be IIRGC. Put out a 25-page letter addressing Americans, urging them to oppose Donald Trump during the upcoming midterm election. The IRGC, which repeatedly tried to sway the November 3rd U.S. election, claimed that the president and his support of Israel were the cause of the war, as they urged voters to reject both in the voting booth. This is a quote from the letter, just in case you didn't have a chance to read it. America's national security and the lives of its servicemen are entrusted to someone who is not only a liar, but also an insanely insane man who's also only motivated in life is to accumulate greater wealth, said the IRG letter. The letter accused Trump of concealing the peaceful nature of the Iranian nuclear program, despite allegations from the International Atomic Energy Agency watchdog that Tehran was enriching uranium beyond its need for power plants. Now, we now know that in Iran, the people who were arrested over the weekend, right now we're not getting the full details, but they announced that there was an Iranian connection. So let's go ahead and listen to that clip first before I come back to this wonderful letter. That would be C1.
2: There are strong indications that Iran played a part in what happened over the weekend at RAF Fairford. But of course, it remains an ongoing, complex and serious police investigation. And of course, we are working closely with our colleagues in the United States of America.
1: So I'm just going to go out on a limb here and say that an overwhelming majority of Americans, even those who are opposed to this conflict that we're currently in, I would say that Iran has not been good actors. They're not good stewards, certainly of the Middle East and not the world, and that they are a terrorist organization. They just happen to be called a country. So I think we can agree with that. Now, there are people out there, and there were people I was talking to yesterday that says, well, Jeff, why would it matter that you bring up this letter? And I bring it up for a lot of reasons. But I'm going to explain to you why I'm going to talk about this letter. I said 4 weeks ago, as Iran was releasing press release after press release, and it was carried by ABC, NBC, CBS, CNN, MS Now, that they were winning the war. All of those news outlets posted that information, commented on that information, put times aside on their shows to talk about that information. How much time do you think they have devoted to this letter? I'll wait. Could it be 0 minutes? Now remember, 4 weeks ago, when Iran was proclaiming they were the winner of this conflict, which is absolute absurdity, 80% of the pre-war oil that was leaving the Straits, that's where we're back to, 80% every day. Oil prices fell again. Probably won't be soon enough for the midterms. Can anyone doubt that the Iranian military as it once existed doesn't exist anymore? Doesn't mean they're not dangerous, but they are dangerous. But 4 weeks ago, when all of those news outlets decided that they were going to tell you that the Iranian government says that they're winning the war, and then had serious conversations with panels where some of those panelists said, yeah, Iran's right. Yet now Iran comes out against President Trump and tells you to vote for the Democrats. And they can't do one story on that. Why? This story isn't about Iran being the lunatics that they are, saying that they would rather you vote for the Democrats, which is a problem in itself. It is a bigger story that this is what I've talked about forever, that the media bias in this country is so incapable of being consistent. I talked about Cornell earlier. They're all hopping on this just like they did with Duke, learning nothing from the past and running with it. They choose not to report on this letter, a 25-page document, where a government, a foreign government, is interfering in a U.S. election, a foreign government that is terrorist, a foreign government that had some connection to a potential attack on a U.S. Base in England, potentially may have something to have done with the potential downing of an Israeli flight the other day. They can't do one story on this, but they could do countless hours or minutes that Iran says they're winning the war. This is my problem with the press. Let's go listen to Dan Bongino on this. This would be, remember, Dan appears on our station from 5 until 6 every Monday through Friday, Dan Bongino AM report. Let's go ahead and do C2.
3: Well, it really shouldn't surprise anyone that the muscle of the Iranian regime, the IRGC death squads that have caused untold American deaths out there. I mean, this is not a hypothetical. They have been involved in the death of numerous Americans over the course of the years, you know, would support a party that has candidates, you know, what they would consider the Democrats' mainstream candidates, you know, a guy in Michigan running for Senate that are out there campaigning with people, you know, who apologize for terrorists and are terrorist sympathizers. I mean, this stuff has happened. You have people in the Democrat Party talking about 9/11 saying some people did some things. Yeah, they did some things. They killed and incinerated 3,000 Americans and collapsed two of our buildings.
1: Yeah. And that's just another thing. You know, the media is not reporting on these connections. Oh, look, they're not serious connections. They are serious connections. These people are actually campaigning with them. The entirety of the Iranian government wants the U.S. citizens to vote for the Democrats and get rid of Donald Trump. Why would that be? This is the same government that's telling us about our presidency, interfering, and they're probably interfering in other ways, including hidden dark money cash coming into the country. They slaughtered 40,000 of their citizens that we know of just in the last few months. 4 weeks ago, there wasn't any major corporate press entity that wasn't reporting on the fact that the press releases coming from Iran talked about Iran was winning the war, and some of their pundits who came on their shows suggested that that was a true statement. And I said then, I wouldn't trust anything coming from them. I don't trust this letter either. But it just shows you not only the bias that exists within the media. They could tell you about 4 weeks ago, Iran claiming that they were winning the war, but they can't really report on this. Why? Because it certainly doesn't make the Democrats look good. Most Americans, imagine the commercial. I'm glad I'm not running for office. I could do a commercial right now on this. I'm not sure how you feel about me or my opponent, but one thing I will tell you. When the Iranian government says you should vote for the Democrats, there's a problem there, folks. We don't want them interfering in our elections, and why would they ask you to re-vote for Democrats? Trust me, I could get 2 or 3% out of that commercial. Let's take a break. We'll come back. We'll close up this conversation. We'll do that next right here on WFEA's The Morning Update.
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6: Welcome back here, Friday, Red Friday. Remember, we're open deployed. Remember, their families back here anyway. We can help make them feel a little more comfortable during the, certainly their loved ones' deployment. Let's try to do that as well. 1370WFA.com. Look, I'm not into conspiracy theories. I possess many hats, usually just to cover the bald spot up. I don't possess a tinfoil hat. I won't waste tinfoil on things like that. We know what we should be using tinfoil for. To save leftovers, of course. Do that. Listen, do I think there's some grand conspiracy between the Democratic Party and the Iranian government? No, I don't think either one of them are that smart in this thing. But I think that there is a bias that really is the thing that I want to keep pounding on. I would hate to be a superintendent for school districts in the state of New Hampshire right now with me stuck on this story of Milton and Claremont and other school districts. And I would hate to be any party that has a terrorist organization that prints a 25-page letter suggesting that you support that party, and the media couldn't, just tripped over itself 4 weeks ago, just running with the story that Iran says they're winning the war. And now we can't even find them. They're like the red squirrels that have found their way into my shed. I don't know where the hell they are now. All right. So let's go ahead and listen before we get into the trends. Dan Bongino, of course, his final thoughts on this, that would be C3.
7: Killed people at the Pentagon and on Flight 93 in Pennsylvania. That was the thing that they did. That wasn't just a thing. It was the thing that transformed the entire United States. There's pre-9/11 and post-9/11. So it shouldn't be a surprise to anyone. And let me throw another thing in there. Why would it surprise anyone that the Iranian death squad, you know, Islamo-fanatic cult, would want to support the Democrat Party, largely represented in the liberal media, that declared the war lost, the Iranians had already won, before President Trump even dropped the first kinetic strike on him? I mean, it's been absurd. They try everything the Iranians have tried to do was a complete L. They lost. They tried to blockade the strait. Trump blockaded the blockade. Now the only oil getting out is the oil we want, except the Iranian oil. Their economy's struggling, so there should be no surprise that they would support the Democrats.
6: He's a little bit more harsh than I am. Of course, he appears every Monday through Friday, 5 a.m., right on this TV, radio station. That's a great way to start your Monday morning. And, of course, he comes back on the air on Monday. Look, and that's just really some of the things we have to think about. And my biggest concern is, once again, why does the media decide not to report this story but other stories related to Iran? October 2nd, today, that's Friday, 275 days down. We are only 90 days left in the year, guys. Ha, ha, ha, ha, 3 months. Let's put it that way. A Guardian Angel Day, Kids Music Day, Manufacturing Day, National Body Language Day, National Custodians Day, the hero of every school, custodians. Hero of everyone, custodians. My dad always said that there are two people that you want to make sure you ingratiate yourself to. the people who signed your check and the people who pick up your trash. Both could get you in trouble and not give you pay. Also, it's National Fried Scallop Day. I never heard of that. Why would you fry scallops? You really fry clams, maybe. National Name Your Car Day. Tom, do you name your car? What's your car's name?
0: No, it doesn't belong to me legally, so I'm not about to go and name it. Well, plus, it's an inanimate object.
6: Okay. Jeez. Wow. National Manufacturing Week. We're going to be at a special broadcast next Friday. We'll tell you a little bit more about that as well. No, I haven't. My current car is called the Gray Ghost. My other car was called Black Beauty. So, yes,
0: your other car, when we went to lunch that one day, that handled nice.
6: I love that car, and some guy destroyed it. So now
0: this is why we can't have nice things.
6: I know. I didn't see him. What do you mean didn't see me? Broad daylight, black car. Come on. 1902, the classic children's book, Tale of Peter Pan. Not Peter Pan, Peter Rabbit.
0: One of the Peters.
6: That could get us in trouble. Let's stop that conversation right now. By Beatrice Potter, was published in London, England. 1941, Adolf Hitler's Germany military attacked Moscow. That was a big mistake. 1967, Thurgood Marshall was sworn in as the first black U.S. Supreme Court justice. 1965, a team of scientists invented the sports drink Gatorade at the University of Florida, and not one dime in royalties.
0: That still is mind-boggling.
6: And yesterday, what was it? Yesterday, the day before, we were talking about Shakira, and she got attacked by a bunch of boors in Barcelona, and they stole stuff. Like, once again, is the greatest story ever. I think that's my headline forever. Now, 2016, Kim Kardashian was robbed at gunpoint in Paris, France. Five men were masked and made off with $10 million worth of jewelry. Ah, that's some jewelry right there.
0: Well, at the same time, why is she traveling with $10 million worth of jewelry? I mean, come on.
6: Because she's a Kardashian. Yeah. That's what they do. A smile is the shortest distance between two people. Victor Vorga. I saw him in concert once. He was great. Halloween, 29 days away. Midterm elections, 33 days away. Veterans Day, 40 days away. Thanksgiving, 55 days away. Christmas, 84 days away. And if you're really just waiting for 2028 presidential election, you will be 34 days from now when the midterms are over. It's 770 days away. Kelly Ripa is her birthday today. And Sting. Sting's birthday today.
0: Hey, can we get a rundown again? How many days until Halloween?
6: 29.
0: All right.
6: I don't want to hear it. this is a good one. Your fact for the day, clocks turn clockwise because of sundials. As the sun moves across the northern hemisphere of the sky, the shadow cast moves clockwise.
0: Well, at the same time.
6: So if you ever wondered why that, I never really wondered that until I typed this fact out. And I was like, something I didn't need to know, now know.
0: At the same time, though, without a sundial, we wouldn't have clocks.
6: Exactly. Who wants to wear a sundial on your arm? You can buy those as well.
0: They get so heavy.
6: Hey, Representative Sweeney's going to be joining us after we give you some news, traffic, and weather on your Red Friday right here on WFEA's The Morning Update.

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1: News. I'm Sherry Preston. New York's governor and attorney general are set to give an update this morning about the investigation into a woman's allegations that she was gang raped at Cornell University 2 years ago. Cornell says it took disciplinary action against the fraternity brothers involved, but no criminal charges were ever filed. Students on campus reacting.
2: I think like a lot of people are very angry at the administration. And I think it's also brought a lot of people together in organizing and like in solidarity. I think more people are like making sure they like report things that they see.
1: A woman at the center of the incident has filed a civil lawsuit against Cornell. With his party trailing in the polls, President Trump hit the campaign trail this week to stump for Republicans in Texas and Oklahoma, telling voters to cast ballots as if his name was on there.
3: I feel a little foolish. You know, I'm saying go out and vote, go out and vote. They're gonna win it in the last round, but still go out and vote. But we're not worried about them. We're worried about Michigan, we're worried about Texas, we're worried about a few states.
1: Lawyers for Krista Pike say they want her sentence commuted. Pike is the convicted killer who did not die. After two rounds of what was supposed to be a lethal drug in Tennessee's death chamber, she's currently hospitalized in critical condition. The police officer who shot a man to death in his own apartment in Texas in 2018 granted early parole.
4: Amber Geiger had just finished a 13-hour shift, was in uniform and on her phone when she opened the door to Unit 1478 in her apartment building. She lived in 1378, thought the man inside was an intruder in her apartment, and shot him to death. Charged with murder, convicted, and sentenced to 7 years in prison, Geiger has now been paroled 3 years early.
1: ABC's Jim Ryan, the captain of the Fly Dubai flight who helped thwart an attack and apparent attempt to crash the plane, says he was fighting for his life, but also realized if he didn't get up, the passengers on his plane would also lose their lives. You're listening to ABC News.
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6: Hampton police have charged 3 men with stealing used cooking oil from a number of area restaurants. New Hampshire's only death row inmate is waiting to hear if the state Supreme Court will change his sentence. And a college education in the Granite State could soon be a lot more affordable. I'm Tom Novak. Here's what's happening. Hampton police have charged 3 men with stealing used cooking oil from a pair of restaurants. The arrest comes after employees of Los Olas said a pair of men were seen removing used cooking oil containers from behind the establishment last month and thought they were from the recycling company. But when the actual company showed up, staff raised concern. Then earlier this week, another Los Olas employee told police a different rental truck was seen at a different restaurant, and people appeared to be siphoning used cooking oil from containers outside the business. Police then tracked the men and determined that the oil was stolen. The men from Massachusetts, New York, and Rhode Island were arraigned Wednesday and are scheduled to be back in court in November. Police say the theft of used cooking oil is on the increase as it can be repurposed to make biofuel. Michael Addison, the state's only death row inmate, is waiting to see if the New Hampshire Supreme Court

0: will do away with his death sentence. As Addison and his lawyers say, his sentence goes against the state's current contemporary values. Meanwhile, the state is arguing that the death penalty was upheld in similar cases in other states, and even though New Hampshire did away with the death penalty in 2019, the change in statute doesn't apply to previous cases. Addison was convicted of shooting and killing Manchester police officer Michael Briggs back in 2006. Starting next fall, the university system of New Hampshire will cover tuition for eligible in-state students from families making up to $100,000 per year. Under the New Hampshire Promise Program, full-time first-year students and qualifying transfers at the University of New Hampshire, Plymouth State University, and Keene State College would be covered. Interested students, however, won't need to apply for the program, as they'll be automatically considered when they fill out their FAFSA information. In sports, the Bruins are back on the ice tonight in Winnipeg, taking on the Jets at 8. Patriots are in Buffalo Sunday facing the Bills. Kickoff is at 1. I'm Tom Novak for WFEA News.
1: Now, a look at the roads from the WFEA Traffic Hub.
2: Highways and side streets are moving along well in Bedford and Manchester. We're seeing some light volume on 101 by Nashua Road and off 293 by South Willow Street. There's that construction on 93 North slowing you down just before the 293 split. One lane is closed, but the effort is moving along well north and southbound by the tolls. Once you're in Massachusetts, no major delays on 93 South from Wilmington into Boston, but you are slowing down on Route 3 just past the Low Connector and on 95 South in Wakefield. Here's your forecast. Mix of clouds and sun out there. Breezy later on, maybe a shower in the afternoon. High 84. Cloudy this evening with showers expected overnight. Temperatures in the low 50s. And sunny skies for your weekend. High 71. I'm Emily Spencer on AM 1370 and 99.9 WFEA.
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7: 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Happy Red Friday. Remember everyone deployed. Remember their families as well. This is Jeff Chittister. Same voice, same person. 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A bunch of things for you to do. First, you can see some of the community events that are coming up. So we make that handy for you. Two, where am I going to be for the counter conversation? As we learn, we'll put that up there as well. Some of the other live remotes we're doing as well. Of course, archives of all of our shows. So we always tell our listeners that all of our guests, they get their segments put back up on the air. We don't. A lot of other places don't do that. And last but not least, that handy dandy listen live button right at the very top of the page. So you don't need to be bound by that traditional radio, whether it's in your bathroom, kitchen, or your bedroom, or in your car. You can't take them with you, but you can take your smart device with you. So you use the Listen Live button. I know a lot of our listeners do that as well on this Friday. Of course, it is October 2nd as we trudge along into fall with a nice warmer day anyway. We're not going to break any records today, but it is kind of nice to have one last look at potentially a warmer day across the board. My wife asked me yesterday if I was going to go in the pool, and she wasn't really thinking that I would be going in the pool. The Finnish part of my family, the Scandinavian part of my family, we know a little bit better. But the other factor of that, of course, is that she wanted to remind me I still need to close the pool, which I will be doing this weekend as well. So I'm doing my husbandly duty things. Honey-do list as well. Hey, I also like to remind people of all the media outlets out there. We have more representatives and state senators, executive counselors who appear on this show than any other radio station. We do that for a reason, because they really are your voice. They're the ones who represent you in Concord. So it's nice to hear from them. And I know you guys appreciate it whenever we have a chance to have them visit. And of course, one of our frequent guests, of course, Representative Sweeney joins us this morning. Representative Sweeney, good morning to you. Happy Friday.
8: Good morning, Jeff. Happy Friday to you.
7: Oh, good. I will share one thing with you that I forgot my cup of coffee today, so I'm running on a little cup that I bought on the way in. But I'm sure you're in the same place I am as well. Hey, look, I want to get into a lot of things. I want to tap into a little bit of your communication skills too, as you guys get ready for the midterms. It's 33 days away of that election, but I do want to get into, you know, we talked a little bit about this at the beginning of the week, Representative, about the discourse that is going on. And of course, when we look in particular, there was a threat made against certainly Representative

0: of Osborne, a very public threat as well. And, you know, we've seen this kind of discourse across the board, and it really is kind of irritating and concerning when we look at that bigger sense. But how do you guys look at this, and how do you guys handle the conversation when these things come across your desk?
1: I mean, it's certainly discouraging, you know, and it's you have people in the state who are volunteers who could be doing untold number of things different with their time,
0: right,
1: than serving the legislature and the state for the large sum of $100 a year. and certainly we have our disagreements, and there are members of the House that I disagree with vehemently. But where we settle those disagreements is at the ballot box, not in a boxing ring, or not in a Market Square gravel-induced fight, which I've never thought of Market Square as the place to have a fight, but I guess that's the representative from Portsmouth wanted a home field advantage. There's no place for it, but it really, I think, shows just sort of there's a disconnect, right? And there's an unhealthy disconnect where our politics have come, where you have a party that seems to not be able to win at the ballot box for their candidates, and instead of trying to refine their message or internally review their policy choices that have led them to the position that they're in, instead they just choose violence, and they go to threats to beat people up or to drag them down because they think they have this superiority complex over them when they fail to pass their ideas and get through. And it's a shame. We don't need that. It was wrong. It's unfortunate that the Democrats in the House couldn't call on him to resign. I think it would have been a wise move to call him to resign. Especially, he's a member who's not running for re-election, you know. I was proud to see that the Speaker's office removed him from his committee. I thought that was a wise move because you have to send a message with this sort of thing. If somebody is going to send a message that's a threat for violence, it's talking about throwing gravel in somebody's face and eating the stuff that I won't talk about on the radio for you. There has to be a response, and it has to be proportional. And the fact that the Democrat leader in the House, who wants to be the Speaker if they were to take the majority, couldn't bring herself to say, hey, this representative needs to resign, I'm going to call them to resign. But the other side of that, and what he told Seacoast Online, this is Representative Ned Randles, who made the threat against Jason. He said, even if she did call for him to resign, even if the Democrat leader, Alexis Simpson, did call for him to resign, he wouldn't do it, which I think is just to show from the caucus side of things how little influence they actually have on their members. And we're seeing it in a lot of other areas too, where this DSA takeover of the Democrat Party is really in full bloom. It's why we launched DSAwatchlist.com, so that people could see how aligned the Democrat Party in New Hampshire is with the Democratic Socialists. And hey, the escalation to violence and the reach for violence and the movement towards violence, that is encoded in the left strategy throughout history. They always try to portray themselves as a peaceful lot. But when the going gets tough, and when they feel cornered, or they feel like they're going to be politically defeated in an election, they revert to violence. They revert to violent threats and acts, and they do it. They do it passively. They do it actively through messages, like we saw from Representative Ned Randles. But they also do it passively when they hold signs on street corners that say 8647. Where you had Democrat candidates this year with those signs promoting them on their social media. It's a rot in the Democrat Party that they just can't get over themselves, and they think that they're immune from any sort of repercussions of their actions or their words, or they'll say, oh, it was a jest or whatnot. But it doesn't stand the smell test, because they have this hatred in them that you see at these protests, that you see on their protest signs, that you see in their Facebook messages, that you see in their posts. You could go through Jason or I's Twitter accounts and just look at the replies from the average Democrat, and there's a hatred out there. And we thought last year when they killed Charlie Kirk, that there would be a calming of the storm.
0: Well, I mean,
1: unfortunately, we've seen so many Democrats celebrate Charlie's death and advocate for that to happen to so many other Republicans that it's really troubling out there.
0: And I've noticed this over at least the last half decade. It's gotten more intensified with certainly the rhetoric. And I understand, look, when you say we're going to go out there and fight, a lot of people mean that what they're a different meaning of fight. But now we're starting to see that they're very clear when they say fight. Yeah, if we have to get violent, we've seen statistically the recent report that came out that far more, especially younger people on the left, are more inclined to use support violence in their political causes. And I think that's a danger area. You brought up Charlie Kirk as well. But you guys, you know, you guys get together as leadership, both Democrat and Republican, to kind of help try to calm these kind of things down and caution people. You know, did you guys have an opportunity to talk to the leadership themselves, so one-on-one, or talk a little bit about this, or think about a unifying message coming out and say, look, it's going to be really a very intense midterm election. We understand that emotions are going to get really high. Let's all pledge together not to do this.
1: Speaking for the Republicans, which I tend to do, we would have loved that opportunity, but there was no such communication, outreach, or interaction with our colleagues on the other side of the aisle, which is disappointing. It was a moment where we could have come together, we could have shown unity, and we could have shown the Granite State how we do things. And unfortunately, you know, they didn't rise to the moment. They didn't meet with us. They didn't want to talk about it. I think they wanted to ignore it as much as they could. They put out a pretty passive statement against it, again, without calling for him to resign, without actually trying to hold him accountable for his actions. And I think they were just trying to neglect and deflect it. And it was unfortunate because I think we could have used this moment to get together, let cooler heads prevail, really bring the temperature down, and the Democrats just didn't want to do it because at the end of the day, they cannot risk alienating their base, and they have a rabid base today that is full of conspiracy theories, especially about the majority leader, Jason Osborne. They constantly post. I see town committees from the Democrats and county committees posting these awfully edited images of Jason and trying to connect him with any skew of conspiracy theories that they can conjure up in their heads. And it's clear that they've obviously never met the guy or ever actually talked to him because the way they portray him online is so vastly different from who he is as a person to work with. But that is their base. They have this whole cottage industry on their side of just spewing hatred and conspiracy theories about Jason that it makes it really tough for any of them to work with us. Because if they ever did, if there was ever a prominent Democrat that came over and wanted to work with Osborne and Sweeney and Barry and Alexander and what have you, they would get marked by their party as somebody that worked with those rabid Free Staters that are trying to, you know, do untold horrors to the state, like keep us income tax free and protect property taxes with the tax cap.
0: Yeah, I always, Representative, I always like to remind many of the people who live in New Hampshire, only about 34% of us can claim that we were born and still exist in New Hampshire. So pretty much everybody else might be what you would consider a Free Stater. They came here for New Hampshire right. Because of what they valued in New Hampshire. Hey, look, we got to take a real quick break. I want to take a break, and can I come back and do another segment with you as well?
1: Yeah, absolutely.
0: Absolutely. Once again, guys, we're talking to Representative Joe Sweeney. Of course, we're talking about discourse in the state of New Hampshire. We've seen how it has devolved nationally. We've always been a little bit better here in the state, and let's hope we can return to that as well. Let's take a real quick break right here on WFEA's The Morning Update.
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10: 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Jeff Chittister with you as well. 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Continue our conversation with Representative Joe Sweeney as we move a little bit away from discourse and how you handle it. You guys are going. You're out there right now. You're just a few weeks away from the midterm elections. I know you guys are actively going door-to-door quite aggressively, meeting people. Considering the discourse conversation we had, I want to ask a little bit about that too, but you've got the granted guarantee. I hear both from Democrats and Republicans. The issues are pretty much the same. Of course, we know the answers are going to be different. How's the granted guarantee been received? I know, once again, I was very positive of your last marketing group. I think that, once again, when you can hand voters something that really makes them think about how they want government to work in Concord, that certainly is a good step. How's the granted guarantee going? And just how's the discourse been with just regular granted staters?
11: No, I think it's a great point. And look, I think House Republicans, those that are in office and those that are campaigning to become state representatives this November, we really want to let people know, here's what we're going to do and here's how we're going to do it. And this is our promise.

you. We did it obviously 2 years ago with the contract of New Hampshire. Now we have the Granite Guarantee because we want people to make to know that we're focused on what matters to them. And the whole guarantee was built off of what we had been hearing from people and what our caucus members were hearing and what we were trying to build our agenda around. So it's almost natural to say, and I tell you, we've had so many

0: decide, which is the ultimate boss for all of us. And we're going to continue to fight for the property tax cap. You know, it's on the ballot this November. We're eager and excited to see how voters respond to it. I think you're going to see a lot of probably misinformation from the left on the property tax cap over the next few weeks, because I think they can't help themselves, because they cannot imagine putting any sort of limitation or restriction on the tax growth in the state. And the rest of our agenda, between cutting more red tape, keeping our state safe, making sure that we're delivering true free market healthcare reform where it matters, is just everything that we're going to do. I remember when we were putting it together, and one of the members was just like, "Well, we don't have, you know, the big buzzword this year is affordability."
1: Yeah.
0: And there's nothing on this about affordability. And I looked down the list, and it was just like, every single plank of this, every single piece is about affordability. It's about the cost of living. It all comes together. You know, Democrats have just found this word, affordability, and it's the first time they're running on the cost of anything being an issue in a campaign, because everybody knows that they're the reasons things usually get so expensive to begin with, and that their solution to affordability or the cost of living is just to say, we're going to tax you more today and maybe give you a little bit more tomorrow, but you're not going to see it regardless. So every part of the Republican platform and the Republican agenda that we're running on with the Granite Guarantee is laser focused on making the Granite State a state that people can continue to live in, continue to thrive in, and we can continue to be that the beast of the Northeast, where we're the outlier with all the states around us.
1: I haven't heard that before. Representative Joe Sweeney, hey, before I let you go, you know, one of the things that when we look at the political landscape as well, we're hearing that President Trump is on the ballot. He wants to be on the ballot. But, you know, as I talk to Republicans and Democrats, when they're going door to door, I've asked them, you know, how much is that conversation coming into it? You know, one, talk about that since you are out there. And two, you know, if you had to take that affordability issue, what's the one kind of constant that you hear? Is it property taxes, housing, education? Which one really rates that you hear the most when you're doing those door knocks?
0: Oh, I think everybody is upset about their property taxes and the way that school spending locally has just blown up over the years. I mean, look, we've gone around the state with the presentation on it. Over the last 20 or so years, we're down 40,000 students statewide in public school enrollment, and the costs have never been higher before. We have school districts with administrative glut that has grown and grown and grown without check, decided by local elections in which, unfortunately, not many people in the community actually get to participate in, either due to scheduling conflicts or just or lack of knowledge that it's going on, and that partly by design. So we keep hearing about the property tax cap. Obviously, House Republicans knew something had to be done on the property taxes, and that's why we put the property tax cap question on the ballot. It's question two. For most towns, it's actually going to be on the back of the ballot, so people are going to need to flip it over. But if you're angry about your property taxes and you want to rein it in, we have given you the first tool of many tools that will be given to voters in this state, and that is the tax cap question on November's ballot. And we tell people at the door, where they're, you know, obviously our candidates are going out and they're knocking for themselves. They're knocking to get them elected and their teams elected all the way up and down the ballot for Republicans. Right. But voters say, hey, I heard about this tax cap. Tell me a bit about it. And so we've trained them on the 20 to 30 second explanation on it and how it's going to work and how it's going to do. And you're going to see a lot of content come out on it, because we do care about informing the Granite State as to how it works. We're going to make sure people know exactly what's on the ballot and what's the opportunity they have to bring in these just out of control property tax hikes.
1: Once again, we're talking to Representative Joe Sweeney. We're up against a hard break. Next time you're on, I want to talk a little bit about what we're seeing in the Milton School District right after Claremont. We have a lot of school districts that aren't doing their audits, and now we find ourselves in trouble. I'd like to get your thoughts on that, but we don't have time this morning. Hey, a recommendation. Mm-hmm. I know you got a great family. Apple Harvest Day is this weekend, so I don't know if you had plans. What are you doing?
0: We were going to hit up the Deerfield Fair.
1: Nice. Oh, yeah. Great.
0: It's
1: 150
0: it's an annual
1: years.
0: Tradition. We brought Maeve up last year to watch the ox pull, and she loved it. And we did the Hopkinton Fair last month with her, and she loved it. And her brother.

0: They're just slept in the bassinet the whole time. So we're gonna do the Deerfield Fair this weekend, and then it's also Salem Homecoming.
1: Yes,
0: and there's some great events in Salem, always at Tuscan Village. So I have an active dance card this weekend.
1: Outstanding.
0: We'll be around.
1: All right, be a tourist in your own state, New Hampshire. Once again, Representative Joe Sweeney joins us. Representative, you have a great weekend with your family, and we'll chat with you again.
0: You as well, Jeff. Thank you.
1: Our pleasure. Once again, hey, guys, let's go ahead and take a break. We'll come right back right here, talk about some other things that are going on around the world and, of course, in the state. We'll do that next right here on WFEA's The Morning Update.
2: Good morning. I'm Tom Novak. Here's what's happening. New Hampshire taxpayers will end up spending a bit more to cover the costs associated with SNAP benefits. A Hooksett man has been charged after a child shot themselves. And officials in Milford say they'll take down utility poles installed in the Riverside Cemetery that were placed within a family burial plot. WFEA News Time, 7:31, taking a look at sports. Bruins back in action tonight in Winnipeg, taking on the Jets. Look for the puck to drop at 8. Patriots return to action Sunday in Buffalo, and they face the Bills. Kickoff is at 1. More on these stories coming up at the top of the hour, right here on 99.9 and AM 1370. Mostly sunny and 64 degrees in the Mill Yard in Manchester, WFEA. I'm Tom Novak for WFEA News.
3: I'm Nicole Murray with Your Money Now. Google's new Gemini 4 Argon delivers competitive benchmarks and aggressive pricing, but the momentum in AI is moving to personal agents. Despite billions of users, Google's Spark remains behind a paywall as Meta's freemium use gains traction. Google's Gemini product chief told CNBC that the company is exploring whether Argon could power more complex tasks within Spark. Amazon is seeking to offload about $8 billion of advanced NVIDIA chips to investors through a new vehicle to strengthen its balance sheet. The Financial Times reports that the cloud giant will then lease the advanced AI chips back from the SPV, which would tap outside investors through debt issuance. NASDAQ said that vaccine maker Moderna will replace Warner Brothers Discovery on the NASDAQ 100 index effective October 9th. Moderna shares have jumped more than sixfold this year to a valuation of roughly $75 billion. Meanwhile, Warner's merger with Paramount is expected to close on October 6th. Futures are moderately higher. That's Your Money Now.
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6: Highways and side streets are moving along well in Bedford and Manchester. We're seeing some light volume on 101 by Nashua Road, and you're slowing down over in Derry on Bypass 28, just off 93 South. Some delays up in Hooksett on West River Road and Main Street, but so far the effort is moving along well north and southbound by the tolls. It's about an 80-minute ride into Boston. No major delays on 93 South from Wilmington into Woburn. You are slowing down on Route 3 just past the low connector in Chelmsford and on 95 South in Wakefield. Here's your forecast. Mix of clouds and sun today. Bit breezy, maybe a shower late afternoon. High 84. Clouds expected this evening with showers overnight, temperatures in the lower 50s, and sunny skies for your weekend, high 71. I'm Emily Spencer on AM 1370 and 99.9 WFEA.
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9: 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All right, I mentioned the other day the Smith hearings that happened down in the Senate, and I said I watched it, and there was a lot of audio, and I decided not to go with too much of the audio because it just was just one of those things. So I'm going to approach this story a different way than some in the media that reported on it. So if you were to look at this story, what you would get is that a senator made a huge foible, a huge mistake. And these are the kind of things that happen to you when you decide to go after these kind of personal attacks and you don't really check the information. You know, once again, I think competency is one thing. It doesn't matter if his team gave him the wrong information. Of course, I'm talking about Senator Schmidt from Montana, or he didn't do that. Look, you got to verify all this stuff. So I'm going to first frame up where the media decided to report on everything related to this story. Of course, Senator Schmidt was had an opportunity to question Special Counsel Jack Smith, who's under a lot of pressure because of the way he handled this investigation. The broad scope is what most people are concerned about. If he had focused just on the White House and stayed focused on the White House, there might have been some leverage there, but he just went everywhere on this, and we'll talk about that here in a minute. Schmidt seemed poised. He almost actually accused him potentially accusing Jack Smith of perjury, but here's the problem with that. He didn't perjure himself. Schmidt seemed poised for a gotcha moment when Smith was asked him if he ever attended the February 24th NBA game in Atlanta where the Hawks played at the Golden State Warriors. Schmidt gave a sly smile when Smith first denied attending the game and later implied he was catching the prosecutor by surprise. I don't think, this is a quote from Schmidt, I don't think you know that we have this stuff, so I'll give you a second to process it. So perjure yourself, Schmidt said. The interesting thing about this is this. Okay, first off, the reason why he's questioning him then, because the DA down in this particular area, Atlanta, it was suggested that they may have colluded with the Smith investigation and also with the Democrats to go after President Trump. That's the first thing. The second thing is that, you know, look, he was trying to tie Smith to this DA and thought he had it in this evidence. And these were text messages that they happened to get from the government phone. Here's the problem. And this is where Senator Amy Klobuchar comes into play. And I've interviewed Amy Klobuchar quite a few times. Right? She's actually pretty funny. I like her a lot in that regard. What happens is this. So when you don't do your due diligence, what you do is you assume that when they're talking about the Hawks, that it's a professional basketball team in Atlanta. And if you had looked at the messages a little bit closer and waited for a little bit more information, when Jack Smith replied, he said, no, I do remember being at a game in Maryland, watching the Maryland team and the Hawkeyes, which was Caitlin Clark's basketball team. Caitlin Clark, now in the WNBA. And Amy Klobuchar was just brilliant. She comes in and she goes, maybe I can help clear this up a little bit. She was a little snarky there. I like snarky. She goes, maybe I can help clear this up a little bit. Do you believe that the Hawks team that you're talking about would be the Jayhawks that are the team in Iowa? Oh. And Schmidt just found himself just lost. And that's the thing, you know, and he's a lawyer too. So once again, what do we always say on this show? And we know this about lawyers, and I know this because having been a police officer dealing with lawyers, they'll tell you, they never ask a question they don't know the answer to. So clearly he didn't know the answer to this. So that's the case. That's where everybody in the media ran with this story. Ha ha ha. Schmidt fell flat on his face. That's the big story. Not that 50 White House correspondents had their emails tapped into without a subpoena. Not that. ABC, NBC, CBS, MS Now all had their communications with confidential people inside the White House. People actually inside the White House of President Trump, giving them information that was counter and critical of President Trump, that he got those records without going to a judge. I want you to imagine that for a minute. Okay, so the faceplant of Schmidt is the lead story. What are you doing, media? Your records, your confidential communications, the freedom of the press, the very sanctity of how we represent the press in this country was violated by Schmidt. By Smith. And you couldn't do one story on that? You're so happy chucking it up that Schmidt fell flat on his face that you couldn't even be bothered with the testimony that was presented during this case in which your records, your communications with confidential informers inside the White House were seized and taken in a broad overreach of this investigation without true judicial overwatch. All right, changing the names. I'm going to change the names now. Ready? You ready for this? President Trump tells the FBI to go into the email systems of the entire government and find out all the journalists who have contacted anyone in the government. What do you think we would hear from the media today? TikTok, TikTok. Tell me. So, yep, Schmidt planted his face. Frankly, he was an idiot. Because what he did in this moment of not validating this information, thinking that he had a got you moment, and the media gladly decided to show him as a clown. But what didn't we hear from the media that came out in the very same session that actual senators, Republicans mostly, revealed that Smith admitted to? Their records. That journalists here in the United States had their emails seized without their knowledge, that we also found out that seven senators had their emails seized, that there was a provision that they were supposed to go to a neutral oversight committee to make sure that there wasn't any violation of security, defense secrets, and client privilege. And that didn't happen. They went right from the records right to Smith. So, look, ha, ha, ha, ha, we got Schmidt. I mean, MSN Now had a great time with this. Whoa, look at this idiot. Bah, bah, bah, bah, bah.

And not 1 second did they cover that their journalist had their record seized without a warrant. And Jack Smith knows who at MS Now talked to who in what White House and when they talked to him. They seized those. So I can understand when people look at this. And I wanted to make sure I covered this story correctly. I could care less. You've heard me say it over and over again. I don't say Republican and I don't say Democrat. I think that whole, I can't even say what I really believe about Washington, D.C. I could say it in German, but I'm German and I'd still be swearing on the air. So everybody at MS Now and CNN, ha, ha, ha, look at how stupid Schmidt looks. Ha, ha. What? They got our records, our emails, our communications with confidential informants attached to the White House. Our names are on those emails, and they didn't get a subpoena? You tell me what was the most important story out of that meeting, now that you've heard me explain it. What was the most important story? That Schmidt takes a face plant and probably fired someone in his staff, but he's responsible for what he did, or that a, quote, special prosecutor in violation of subpoenas and edicts that covered his authority grabbed the records of journalists. The First Amendment, Congress shall pass no law, grabbed the records of citizens. The second thing we find out during this hearing in which Schmidt screws it up is that people who donated to the Trump campaign, their personal information was seized by Schmidt. Smith. Jack Smith, the special counsel. Once again, without subpoena. People who gave as little as $10 had their personal information handed over to this, quote, the special counsel, Jack Smith. Remember what Jack Smith was investigating. He was investigating that the White House colluded with forces to discredit the 2020 election. Tell me how John Smith in Iowa, who gave $10 donations to the Trump campaign, should have had his records tapped into, exposed, and revealed to a person who is politically motivated, by the way. So as I said, you know, the media, this is the second time I've had to chastise the media in the way that they report things. 4 weeks ago, all of them. Iran says they're winning the war. We're going to go ahead and run with that story. Iran endorses Democrats. No, we don't think that's credible. We shouldn't be doing that story. Okay, I see how that works. Senator Schmidt looks like a fool, and he did look like a fool. Senator Klobuchar looked pretty funny, though. But yet, the media couldn't even follow that report up. Guys, we're going to put that part of the story aside. We also just found out that our personal communications, our private communications, the sanctity of the communication between the press and its sources was exposed. We had nothing to do with what the White House was doing. We were trying to report on it. So the Times, New York Times, Newsweek, MSN Now, CNN, Fox, The Federalist, all of these reporters, 50 of them in total, had their records exposed beyond the scope of the purview of Jack Smith's investigation without a subpoena, without a warrant. So, bravo, media. Did a good job. You made Senator Schmidt look like a fool. And you walked away from the very responsibility of what you're supposed to be doing, protecting the sanctity of the First Amendment and protecting yourself and your confidential sources. So I, as much as I have criticized Senator Schmidt for faceplanting his approach to this story, will also have to give a faceplant to the media that chose not to report on the most important part of what was revealed on Tuesday. And I'm going to ask you, what was the most important part that was revealed during those hearings on Tuesday? That Senator Schmidt doesn't do his homework and he confused the Atlantic Hawks with the Hawkeyes of Iowa? Or that a special counsel, beyond the purview of his responsibility and his actually assigned duties, captured and took, without warrant, personal communications between the press and their confidential sources and got the donation information of people who contributed to the Trump campaign? Regular American citizens got all their personal information. You tell me what was the most important part of that story. You tell me what was the one they should have spent time and effort.

0: effort on. You tell me. And then look at what the press did and tell me what was the bigger violation. A senator not getting his facts straight, or someone in an administration taking the records of private citizens and then looking at the confidential sources for the press. Once again, guys, we're just missing the story. And this is what the press likes to do. See the shiny object over here? See it? See it? Because we don't want you to pay attention to the real story. Let's take a break. Right back on WFEA's Morning Update.
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0: Welcome back to your morning, Jeff Chittister. Nice job, Jeff. That's the chat I got just on that point. Yeah, look, guys, I am the odd child out, aren't I? Especially in the media. I look at stories differently, and you're probably saying to yourself, boy, this guy sounds like a boring guy when he gets home. No, I'm doing things for the station. And while I'm doing things for the station, it's great. That's what I like about C-SPAN. I can watch these hearings. And as I watched, just like I'm watching how this Cornell story is being reported, as I watch, I sit back and go, oh, here we go again. Here we go again. And then when I watch the headlines, because I flip through all the headlines of the evening, because I go right to the 6:30 or 6 o'clock, PBS, MS Now, CNN. I look at all the ways they reported. All of them led with this massive foible mistake by Senator Schmidt. And none of them bothered to say, oh, by the way. And so just think about how many other stories, because I can't cover them all. I'm just a guy at a big radio station in Manchester, New Hampshire. I can't cover them all. And honestly, I'll ask you guys. Is this the first time you heard of what really happened on Tuesday outside of the Schmidt face planting, that journalists had their records taken, that people who contributed as small as $10 to the Trump administration, which was not the scope of the investigation, ladies and gentlemen, had their records seized, personal information about them, their names, their addresses, their phone numbers, when they gave the money, how much money they gave. The sanctity of all that information is guarded, private. And trust me, if we flip this story, and we say it was a Democratic White House, or if Trump himself did this, if Trump had his FBI go after these records, I want all the records of all the Democrats, even as low as $10, who've donated to Democratic presidential campaigns. Let's go ahead and look into that. And then I want all the emails between the major corporate media with anybody in government. What do you think we would be talking about today? All right, so how the midterms are going to turn out, let's go ahead and listen. This is from Fox News, Kellyanne Conway.

0: had an opportunity, as well as Victor David Hansen, to talk a little bit about this. You know, when we look at these polls, when we look at this, what is this election really all the way about? I mean, I can tell you right now that if we still have 25 to 30% undecided, even in this state and across the country, it's probably maybe a little bit lower. That's still a big class. That's a major class of undecided, which means they're looking for something, and they're not getting satisfied by either the candidates or the parties. Let's go and listen to Kellyanne Conway. That would be B1.
1: Well, Laura, remember, five of the six toss-ups are states that Trump won in 2024. So he does matter for money and messaging and the structure to win, the blueprint for winning issues-wise. Susan Collins is very strong in Maine. We wouldn't be talking about Maine as a toss-up unless Susan Collins were running for re-election. There's been so much focus on her opponents, focusing on her record. She's there, and she delivers for Maine.
0: Right. And you know, we are talking about Susan Collins, and look at that. That's going to be a pretty tight race. But in the end, I actually believe, as it has happened before, she's been behind in almost at least the last two campaigns that she runs, that she's going to win. Because what happens, you know, once again, all the issues out there, Medicare, Medicaid, you know, Maine happens to be one of the biggest recipients of taxpayer dollar programs, such as SNAP, such as unemployment, all the, it's just economically, it's number 50 in the country. Number 50, Mississippi, Alabama, you know, the places we like to pick on are destroying Maine as far as economic prowess for their citizens. And so, but she is delivering on those things. And I think in the end, that's what most people think about in the bigger sense. And then, of course, some of these other more contested races, they're all in the margin of error. All of them are. And it's going to be voter turnout. And one of the things I heard yesterday, this was on one of the other panel shows at Real Clear Politics, is that most people in this country believe, those people who aren't actually attached to party politics, believe that the Republican have the better ground game right now. They're spending the most money on it. We see that here in New Hampshire. Let's go ahead and listen to Kellyanne Conway again about really, you know, what does it come down to? Is it just spending a lot of money? B2, please.
1: I think of the rest of them, it's going to come down to enthusiasm, which benefits the Democrats right now, but persuasion benefits
0: persuasion.
1: Republicans.
0: Oh,
1: we actually
0: always
1: have something to say. Prosperity, opportunity, safety, and security. All that will be compromised, come to a grinding halt if you put Democrats back in. The open question here is participation. So it's not just the MAGA voters, it's the non-MAGA voters that Trump was able to bring together. Some of these polls, if they're right, they would account for 25-point shifts among non-college educated men. That's not happening right now. They would do 20-point shifts for Hispanics. That's not happening. So I think it's still an open question. These Republicans have to do what Trump did, and that's outrun their opponents.
0: Yeah, absolutely. Persuasion. Look, this is campaigning 101. This is what we teach campaign people. It's participation, right? That's the big one. Is our base going to participate? So we can't lose them because we don't need to fight that battle. And then can we move beyond that? And persuasion. I think that when we look at a large class of voters right now still having not made up their mind, and maybe they have, they just don't want to tell that to whatever pollster they don't believe. But I think we still have a large class of people who are getting closer. Now, if we've got upwards of 80% of pre-Iran conflict oil coming out of the Straits, Iran isn't getting any oil out. Oil is dropped again down to $93 a barrel. And if they can keep that going, but I don't, trust me, I don't doubt for a minute that Iran will do something closer to the election, since they want the Democrats to win based on their 25-page letter, that they'll do something to really disrupt that or try to disrupt it, that last ditch, that battle of the bulge, because they got nothing else. We'll see how that plays out. Hey, coming up, we're going to get into nicer things. Of course, we're going to be talking about things you can do around the state, of course, with our great friend Chris from visitnh.gov. She'll be joining us next. We'll have a great time. Maybe she'll mention Apple Harvest Day, which is this weekend as well. So we'll talk a little bit about that. We'll do that all next, news, traffic, and weather just for you, our WFEA listeners, right here on The Morning Update.

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1: From ABC News, I'm Sherry Preston. As the governor of New York appoints New York's attorney general to oversee the Cornell rape investigation, we are learning more about the night 2 years ago. The woman of the case says seven men sexually assaulted her in a campus frat house. Here's ABC's Aaron Katursky.
2: This morning, for the first time, we're seeing the room inside the Chi-Fi house at Cornell, where Jane Doe says she was drugged and raped by multiple fraternity brothers. Footage obtained by ABC News was taken weeks later after Cornell suspended the chapter. And we're reading more of those vile Snapchat messages shared among more than 50 fraternity brothers during the alleged assault. The friend Jane Doe went to see that night messaging the group a photo that appears to show her in the bedroom. One brother asking, "Shop still open?"
1: The woman has sued Cornell. The school says it did a thorough investigation. More of those on board the flight that was nearly brought down over Saudi Arabia this week are speaking out about what happened. ABC's Tom Sufi Burridge.
3: The heroic Indian captain who was stabbed in the cockpit of that Fly Dubai flight before managing to open the door and let people in, speaking out from his hospital bed. Smit Mashar on a video call with India's prime minister describing the moments after he was attacked by his fellow pilot, saying, "At that moment, I was fighting for my life."
1: The alleged attacker is under arrest. Still no clear motive for why he did it. Attorneys for Krista Pike, the death row inmate who survived her execution on Tennessee's death row, says they're outraged by what happened and are now asking her sentence be commuted.
4: The victim's family is also outraged by this, saying Colleen's soul cannot rest until the execution is complete. Pike would have been the first woman executed in Tennessee in more than 200 years, but it's now unclear what happens next in this case.
1: ABC's Whit Johnson. In about a half hour, we will get unemployed. Employment numbers for the month of September. Analysts think another 90,000 jobs were added to the economy that month. You're listening to ABC News.
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6: Hampton police have charged 3 men with stealing used cooking oil from a number of area restaurants. New Hampshire's only death row inmate is waiting to hear if the state Supreme Court will change his sentence. And a college education in the Granite State could soon be a lot more affordable. I'm Tom Novak. Here's what's happening. Hampton police have charged 3 men with stealing used cooking oil from a pair of restaurants. The arrest comes after employees of Las Olas said a pair of men were seen removing used cooking oil containers from behind the establishment last month and thought they were from the recycling company. But when the actual company showed up, staff raised concern. Then earlier this week, another Las Olas employee told police a different rental truck was seen at a different restaurant and people appeared to be siphoning used cooking oil from containers outside the business. Police then tracked the men and determined that the oil was stolen. The men from Massachusetts, New York, and Rhode Island were arraigned Wednesday and are scheduled to be back in court in November. Police say the theft of used cooking oil is on the increase as it can be repurposed to make biofuel. Michael Addison, the state's only death row inmate, is waiting to see if the New Hampshire Supreme Court will do away with his death sentence. As Addison and his lawyers say, his sentence goes against the state's current contemporary values. Meanwhile, the state is arguing that the death penalty was upheld in similar cases in other states, and even though New Hampshire did away with the death penalty in 2019, the change in statute doesn't apply to previous cases. Addison was convicted of shooting and killing Manchester police officer Michael Briggs back in 2006. Starting next fall, the university system of New Hampshire will cover tuition for eligible in-state students from families making up to $100,000 per year. Under the New Hampshire Promise Program, full-time first-year students and qualifying transfers at the University of New Hampshire, Plymouth State University, and Keene State College would be covered. Interested students, however, won't need to apply for the program, as they'll be automatically considered when they fill out their FAFSA information. In sports, the Bruins are back on the ice tonight in Winnipeg, taking on the Jets at 8. Patriots are in Buffalo Sunday facing the Bills. Kickoff is at 1. I'm Tom Novak for WFEA News.
0: Now, a look at the roads from the WFEA Traffic Hub.
7: Lots of delays on 101 in Bedford from Amherst, getting on a State Route 114, and you're slowing down in Windham, east and westbound on Route 111. We're seeing a few delays up in Hooksett on West River Road and Main Street, but no major issues on the Everett North or southbound by the tolls or on 93 North up to Concord. Once you're in Massachusetts, you're slowing down on Route 3 just past the Low Connector, and we're still seeing that heavy traffic on 95 South from Wakefield into Burlington. Here's your forecast. Mix of clouds and sun today, but breezy, maybe a shower late afternoon, high 84. Cloudy this evening with showers expected overnight, temperatures in the low 50s. And sunny skies for your Saturday, high 71. I'm Emily Spencer on AM 1370 and 99.9 WFEA.
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8: All right, guys, coming up in just a bit, we're going to be giving away some Trans-Siberia Orchestra tickets. Very popular this week. Maybe we'll have Chris pick the number of the caller that you can go ahead and pick. So we'll do that later on in this segment as well. It is officially October. October 2nd is the day today. One of the best times to take the road through a trip through New Hampshire, of course. And this morning we have good reason to kick off with the Kangamangas Highway. Travel and Leisure just named it the best fall foliage drive in America. In America. Take that, Vermont.
9: In America.
8: Joining us to talk more about that and planning your own New Hampshire fall trip, none other than our fine friend Chris from visitnh.gov. Chris, how are you this morning?
9: Oh, that just rolls off the tongue so nicely, Jeff. I'm doing great. And I like how you mentioned October 1st. Yes, that was yesterday. And I am happy to report that I pulled out my spooky season mug. So I'm drinking my coffee out of a... I just want you to send you a visual of this ghost.
8: We'll take a picture and send
9: it's
8: it
9: like
8: to
9: a
8: us.
9: Ghost mug. I will. I will do that. I like to have themed, like... seasonal mugs, and it just makes your coffee taste even more fun, if that's possible.
8: Oh, yeah, and the pumpkins. Well, you know, the coffee, I had to buy coffee this morning, but my coffee is sitting at home. And the problem with that, Chris, is that my wife has absolute fear when she walks down and sees my coffee mug there going, his show is going to be terrible without coffee.
9: Oh, no.
8: It has nothing to do with my intellect or my persona. I apparently the show is all coffee, and it's just artificial.
6: But it should be stated on the record that it is not fueled by pumpkin spice coffee, nor is it, you know, Halloween themed, because we know how much Jeff loves Halloween.
8: Oh, it's even worse.
9: Right.
8: I'm drinking sugar cookie cinnamon coffee today.
9: Oh, that sounds so nice.
8: I'm leaped right over the fall. Early. I'm right in Christmas.
9: I was just going to say that's totally.
6: What is that, the Hallmark flavored coffee?
8: Yes, it has a golden Labrador on the coffee container.
6: It's right. A coffee cup that is, you know, trying to find itself and meets a friend from high school, and they start a Christmas tree farm together.
8: Yeah, that's the movie I want to
9: watch. In North Conway.
8: Yeah, they're never in New Hampshire. Okay, we've hijacked this complete conversation.
9: All right, yes.
8: We bring Chris on for a reason. Go ahead.
9: Right. You just mentioned the Kank and this Travel and Leisure article. I mean, we know the Kank is awesome, but it's just so nice to see, you know, travel and leisure experts say that their top pick is the Kank. I mean, across the country. And if you didn't get a chance to read the article, people should. I'm sure you'll post it, Jeff, if you haven't already.
8: I just did.
9: All right, perfect. What I loved is that they said, drive the Kank because the scenery... They didn't just say drive the Kank because the scenery is beautiful. They made it... about the whole destination. You get in the car, you go, you get out of the car, you take in the scenery along the way, and there are so many great places to stop on the Kank for that beautiful scenery. And that's just really a great way to think about traveling in New Hampshire during the fall in general. We have beautiful scenic roads throughout the entire state. In fact, a fun fact, you might know this, Jeff, New Hampshire has over 1,000 miles of designated scenic and cultural byways. So there is so much opportunity for people to get out and explore. But rather than picking just one destination and just, you know, racing to get there, you pick a road and you build your fall day or weekend around it. And you might have guessed I did a little planning for folks because I like to do that. So they're ready to hit the road and prepared. So not just the road, but like some sort of fall food stop, some experience along the way. It could be a festival, a covered bridge, and of course, timing of when to go depending on the foliage.
8: Yeah, and anyone who has a sign out that says apple cider donuts, I stop.
9: You're going to stop.

0: No, one donut is just not enough. You need to feel yourself as you're going through this fall foliage kind of
1: you got to do a quality control taste on the donuts, you know? Yeah, one, to make sure they're okay, and then two to, oh, enjoy it. There you go.
0: Absolutely.
2: There you go.
0: So, Chris, you know, we talked about the Kankanoff a lot, and Travel and Leisure, obviously very smart people. I knew that all along. But, you know, there up in that area, too, there are other little roads that are also worthy of trips, too.
2: There are. There are so many. And right now, the foliage, we have heard so many reports, and our foliage report, our most recent one, is showing the Great North Woods is a great place to go and discover some of those lesser-known roads. The color change in the Great North Woods right now is 65-ish to 80% color change. So that's going to be some magnificent, absolutely, you know, jaw-dropping foliage. So I would recommend to people, if you have a chance this weekend, to head towards the Great North Woods. And I'm going to sort of map out a quick route, and I know we only have a certain amount of time, so we'll try to get through all of them. But if you head towards Gorham, you take go north on Route 16. That's going to take you up through Milan and Errol. And then you take Route 26 towards Dixville Notch. And if you have never driven through Dixville Notch during the fall, I mean, it's beautiful. Anytime you just come up over this little crest of a hill, you know, you're driving through this mountain pass, and it's just incredible. Dramatic mountain views. Dixville Notch State Park is beautiful. There's a little spot to get out on. Again, if you're heading from Milan Errol, on the right-hand side of the road, it's called the Baby Flume. It's basically you get out of your car and you can walk to this cool little waterfall, so super easy access. Then as you go through the notch, Dixville Notch, you're going to see in front of you the old Balsams Resort. And it's it's so beautiful with Lake Gloriette right in the front. What a beautiful, beautiful picture. And the foliage is gorgeous. And then, so again, we're talking about some of the scenery, some of the road. You continue on towards Colebrook and make a stop. There's a place in town called Mostly Muffins. Obviously, they have some amazing muffins. Take the name right there. Also, a donut shop if you want. Tori's Place is a great spot. So you get a little, you know, you get your road, you get your fall spot stop for food. And if you have a little extra time, head north towards Pittsburgh. That's going to be beautiful. But if not, head towards the village of Stark on Route 110 and stop and get, you know, one of those quintessential fall pictures. The Stark Village and Stark Covered Bridge, probably that is one of the most photographed covered bridges in New Hampshire during the fall, is the Stark Covered Bridge, and it's absolutely beautiful. So take your time. You don't have to rush, and you make stops and enjoy the communities along the way. And again, this weekend is going to be a great weekend for the Great North Woods.
0: Yeah, you know, once again, talking, Chris, visit nh.gov as well. Quintessential pictures are important. The one I usually take at the seacoast is the seagull stealing my sandwich. But certainly up north, is, you know, there's a lot of great ones as well. And I love to see all the flannels, so people should post those up online as well. And certainly the bigger sense, I always like how you take us on these different journeys too. And I think, you know, once again, people will go to the Kank every year, and it's important that you do that.
2: They do.
0: But also, I know that eventually they want to look at, you know, certainly different trips as well. So these are important. Don't forget to visit nh.gov. They have those things up there for you to kind of map that out so you can be a wanderer, you know, in your own state. Once again, have we decided whether we're calling the Peeper Patrol or the Foliage Force? Which would
2: I really feel like Foliage Force is because you're a force,
0: yeah,
2: like force not to be reckoned with,
0: exactly.
2: And you're reporting on the foliage. I really love the Foliage Force, and we're still actively seeking Foliage Force members. So we welcome folks to participate in that, because again, we get a lot of reports about it, but it's always helpful to hear really what's happening on the ground.
0: And I released the copyright of those original names that
2: thank
0: I came
2: you,
0: up with.
2: Jeff.
0: So no worry, it is just my little part in the bigger message of the state that I love so much.
2: Of promoting this beautiful state. Absolutely.
0: And you guys do so wonderful up there anyway. Hey, let's kind of wander down, you know, because we think, well, look, north of Concord, gorgeous. We love it when we get up there. But, you know, the west, the east, the south, they all have wonderful little drives that maybe later on in the season that you can see the foliage. But they're just as important as well, because the entire state is foliage heaven.
2: Oh my gosh, that's just a lovely way to put it. And like I just said, we have gotten so many reports that this season's foliage is some of the most brilliant in years. So, and you don't have to, again, you don't have to rush and worry about enjoying it right now. We know that people want to know when is peak, but with a little bit of green mixed in, it's still beautiful. And so again, I would encourage people, White Mountains would be a great place to go to this weekend, but as great as the Kank is, maybe don't go on the weekend because it's going to be packed. And there's some great routes around the White Mountains region. And you just mentioned, Jeff, there's other regions of the state that are equally as good. We love the whole state. But mm-hmm. So let's try the Lakes region. People think about Lakes region for summer, but it's absolutely beautiful during the fall. The foliage really changes, you know, really what you're looking at. You've got great reflections on the water from the foliage, mountain views in the distance, and of course there are so many great quaint small towns that you can drive through. If people want to take the Lakes region tour, it's about 97 miles. It's going to actually take you around the big lake, Lake Winnie, the state's largest lake, and through all the towns along the way. You've got Alton, Wolfboro, Moultonboro, Center Harbor, Meredith, Laconia. So it's some awesome places to stop, you know, great little shopping, great little food stops along the way. Wolfboro is America's oldest summer resort town. They have such a quaint downtown to explore. And again, if you take that route around the lake, stop in Meredith. I would say a must stop is Moulton Farm. If you've never been there, they have everything you need and even what you don't. They've got the pumpkins. They've got corn mazes. They've got locally grown food, amazing baked goods. And for you, Jeff, right on site, they have Cider Belly's Donuts. It is really fall, all wrapped up in one. And the latest report we're hearing for foliage color change in that region has it at about 30%. So really, there's still time to get there, you know, this weekend or in the next couple of weeks. If you time it right, Laconia's Pumpkin Festival is coming up the weekend of October 23rd and 24th. So nice. Again, you can really build your trip around a fall festival or, you know, someplace you want to, you know, eat or something you want to do. So don't just take the drive and drive around, experience the destination along the way.
0: Oh, I love that, the destination along the way. We just are every segment, we have so many bumper sticker phrases that we should be actually copyrighting. Hey, Chris, we're going to take a real quick break.
2: We can come write things down.
0: Well, yeah, I know. I mean, once again, we should be writing for Hallmark. I mean, unfortunately,
2: you are on the side, Jeff.
0: Yeah, well, if I was writing for Hallmark, one, there would be more stories in New Hampshire, Vermont. Yeah, come on, and do that. And I would go odd. I wouldn't go with, like, you know, they always have a Labrador, you know, one way or another, a cute little golden retriever or anything like that. I would do a Yorkie Terrier. Because they're just the most obnoxious dogs in the world. Like, they think they own everything.
2: They just scream Hallmark,
0: and,
2: right?
0: And they do. And they bark Hallmark, and they bark everything. And that's the story I'm going to write. I'm going to call it a Yorkie Fall Fest. There we go. Let's take a break. We'll come right back with Chris right here on WFEA's The Morning Update.
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0: Oh, very apropos song, The Boys of Summer, Now Gone.
2: Right.
0: Right now, before we do anything else, I got to do this. Don't miss the Trans-Siberian Orchestra Friday, November 27th at SNHU Arena. Yes, I'm talking to you, Chris. As TSO will celebrate its landmark 30th anniversary with a major winter tour featuring a spectacular reimagining staging of its treasured tale, The Ghost of Christmas Eve, followed by a high-energy second set renowned for delivering the fans on ultimate value for their dollar. 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You're ineligible to win. There you go, Chris. You can't win. I know what you're saying because you're on the phone right now. You're like, hey, wait, I'm the first caller.
2: I know. Exactly. Wait just a minute.
0: Yeah.
2: I love Trans-Siberian Orchestra, so that is awesome.
0: That's too bad.
2: Yeah.
0: I put my L to the head.
2: That's too bad.
0: Loser! Okay. All right.
2: Too bad for you.
0: Let's wander south of Concord and let's head over to the seacoast because there's a lot of things going on. And, you know, I know you're going to say Deerfield. I know you're going to say Apple Harvest, but there's a lot of things going on. You're busy madness up at visitnh.gov.
2: We are. There is a lot of stuff going on. And I really feel like sometimes maybe the seacoast gets shortchanged on people thinking, can I experience fall there? Yes. Yes, you can. There is, I mean, you know, you live there, right?
0: I did live there.
2: Well, yeah. Right.
0: They kicked me out.
2: Yeah. Well, I mean, come on. But you do. You know the area. So there, yes, there's a ton of stuff going on there. And I just want to actually highlight a ride that people could take this fall, the Colonial New Hampshire Seacoast Ride. It's about 40 miles. It goes Portsmouth, Newcastle, Rye, Hampton, Kensington, Exeter. And along that route, you're going to see, you know, such a visual combination of things. You've got the ocean, salt marshes, historic sites. There's Fort Stark and Fort Constitution. There's coastal parks. So it's really completely different scenery than you'll experience in any other part of the state. There's some apple orchards over there, Applecrest Farm in Hampton Falls. I believe the oldest apple orchard in the state, or Butternut Farm in Farmington. Mm-hmm. Great stop as well. And you just mentioned, you know, festivals, things happening this weekend. You know, Dover is celebrating their Apple Harvest Day. 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
1: You know, Exeter has their beer and chili festival. Claremont has a huge fall festival and chili cook-off tomorrow. So head, you know, into the western part of the state where we are hearing the foliage is, you know, looking spectacular out that way. That's happening tomorrow on the town green. You know, I took a drive on Tuesday over to Keene, and Route 9 was absolutely gorgeous. You know, we left early in the morning, and we're heading over. My son was playing golf in a tournament over there, and even on the golf course at Keene Country Club, it was just incredible. It's just like, it was a beautiful day. I would have liked a little bit sunnier, but just a great day to get out and explore and see the sights and see the scenery. And this weekend is going to be absolutely perfect for that. This is, you know, it's supposed to be, if you've listened to the forecast, a little bit hotter today, but you're going to feel that fall chill in the air starting tomorrow, and that's what we want. You know, people are going to, we want them to get out, get to the orchards, get to the corn mazes, get to the cider donuts, experience all the things, take a scenic drive. You know, the last couple Sundays have not been ideal in the state, so this is your sign to get out and see some of what the state has to offer. You know, you've got the pumpkin people up in Jackson, up in the Mount Washington Valley. This is mm-hmm. their 41st year. It's such a cool, fun thing that the whole town and businesses get involved in. Over in Plainfield, they have a similar thing, the Plainfield pumpkin people. You know, people create these scenes, and it's just fun to drive around. They have self-guided tours. You drive around town and see these sites and just get part of feel part of the community. The village people in Chester, I've been trying to look up and see what they're doing this year. They've done something in the past, and you know, those are really cool, creative displays all over town. So there's just so many fun things that really make you feel like your experience, you know, what New Hampshire really offers in the fall.
2: Yeah, well said. You said that pretty fast, too.
1: I did. Well, I'm sorry.
2: No, you did. Once again, visitnh.gov. Of course, you want to make sure you go over there. A lot of all the details that Chris talks about during this segment are up there as well. So once again, if you're curious, if you're just not sure what to do this weekend, we make it pretty easy for you. Or I don't. They do. Visitnh.gov.
1: Right. I mean, that's our job.
2: That's your job, but you do it with passion.
1: So, and we'd love to do it.
2: You do it for apple cider donuts and pumpkin lattes.
1: Right.
2: And chili,
1: right.
2: And chili, yeah, and I mean, deer.
1: But, and chili and deer. And I mean, you've got, you know, the Deerfield Fair. We've talked about mm-hmm. this the last couple weekends. Huge event. And they're going to have awesome weather for this. That's fantastic. You know, you couldn't ask for better fair weather. The New Hampshire Book Festival is happening in Concord this weekend. A really cool event. They started about 2 or 3 years ago. So some ticketed events today, but it's free all day tomorrow. There's author panels featuring both, you know, adult and kids authors. Great thing to take your kids to. So really so much to plan for, and make it a goal to see the foliage, but experience a region when you do. You know, look at our foliage report. It's going to be updated a little bit later today. We're waiting for all that foliage force folks to get their reports in, and we're going to, you know, update that. Perfect going into the weekend, because you're going to be able to, you know, see where the state's at, you know, color-wise, and then pick a place and hit the road and take your time. You don't feel like you have to rush.
2: Yeah, I think
1: like
2: so.
1: I'm talking fast.
2: No. I think one day you and I should do a buddy movie. You know, a 10-minute of us taking some of these trips. I'm a really good passenger, by the way.
1: You have all the ideas. You have all the ideas.
2: Yeah, I don't tell people how to drive or anything like that. The only thing I do is I demand that I have control over the radio.
1: So, that's no small feat right there.
2: Oh, no. I would actually make a playlist for our journey.
3: You're not asking for too much there, Jeff.
2: Oh, no. It would be like, you know, Dumb and Dumber. You want to hear the most annoying noise?
1: Wait a minute.
2: Chris?
1: Who's dumber? I don't know. I might take offense to that.
3: I was going to say, I think I qualify as dumber.
2: Well, no. We would take up a hitchhiker and put them into the equation. All right. Okay, Chris. We hijack this every once in a while.
1: That's all good.
2: Anyone listening to this segment, yeah. Yeah, they're like, these people are insane. Who puts these people on the radio?
1: Oh, right. You.
3: That or they're going, God bless Chris for dealing with those two.
1: Are you kidding?

0: this is a great way to start off my Friday. And I always love
1: and,
0: it.
1: And you get your spooky mug that you're going to send us a picture of.
0: I am going to send you a picture of that. I'm going to text it to Tom right when we hang up.
1: Yeah, I can't wait, and I'll post it up. It's the stupid pictures that I post up that get
2: the most
1: likes.
2: It might end up on our Instagram, just saying. It might end up on our Instagram.
1: All right, Chris, any final thoughts before I let you go?
0: No, just really get out and take advantage of the weather this weekend and all the beauty that you can find across the state. And just take your time and enjoy the ride.
1: Yeah, I'm going to have a fire tonight. It's going to be perfect weather for a fire.
0: So. I think I am too, actually.
1: Yeah, so we'll just hang
0: out. Yes, that's a great idea. Thanks for that inspiration.
1: Yeah, I'll look southwest and see if I see the glow. All right. All right, that fire got out of hand. All right, anyway, Chris, you're great. Have a great weekend. Enjoy the rest of your
0: week. Have a great weekend, guys.
1: And we'll chat with you next week. Hey, guys, let's go ahead and take a break, and we'll be right back right here on New Hampshire's WFE, The Morning Update.
2: Good morning, I'm Tom Novak. Here's what's happening. Hampton police have charged a trio of men with stealing cooking oil from a number of area restaurants. New Hampshire's only death row inmate is waiting to hear if the state Supreme Court will change his sentence, and a college education in the Granite State could become a bit more affordable. WFEA News Time, 8:31, taking a look at sports. Bruins back on the ice tonight in Winnipeg when they face the Jets. Look for the puck to drop at 8. Patriots, there we go, that's the right sport. Patriots in Buffalo Sunday, taking on the Bills. Kickoff is at 1. Right now, in the Milliard in Manchester, sunny skies and 64 degrees. More on these stories coming up at the top of the hour, right here on 99.9 and AM 1370. I'm Tom Novak for WFEA News.
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4: There's been a crash in Manchester on South Willow Street, slowing you down by South Maple Street, and you're hitting the brakes on 93 North just after the Hooks at Tolls. There's been an accident by the Bow Junction, an 89 split causing heavy traffic in that area. And we're also seeing a lot of delays on 101 in Bedford coming from Amherst, getting onto State Route 114, and on Windham on Route 111 east and westbound. It's about an 80-minute ride into Boston. You're slowing down on Route 3 just past the Low Connector and still seeing that heavy traffic on 95 South from Wakefield into Burlington. Here's your forecast. Mix of clouds and sun today, a bit breezy, maybe a shower late afternoon, high 84. Clouds this evening with showers expected overnight, temperatures in the low 50s. And sunny skies for your Saturday, high 71. I'm Emily Spencer on AM 1370 and 99.9 WFEA.
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6: Welcome back to your Friday, Red Friday. 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So when we remember everyone deployed, those Granite Staters serving on our behalf across the globe, please remember their families. Go to the Veterans Count. Go to VFW, American Legion, DAV. They all have programs to help those families and keep them in our minds as their loved ones are serving on our behalf. Carl Zahn, how are you? Of course, a political satirist and also Substack commentator. I think I made up that phrase because AI told me, what is this? Can you explain what this position is? And I did. I posted your picture up, and I haven't heard back from AI. So if you get harassed, just know that it wasn't my fault.
7: You want to be awful careful. You start asking AI what I'm all about, Jeff.
6: I know. It is a curious little being. That is what it is. I won't even get into AI with you as all. Yesterday, they launched and they produced the pictures. We saw all those wonderful little robots that Nintendo made with AI technology in Japan. And then they showed the ones that China's making. And they literally look like the Terminator, and they grip guns. So there we go. Japan's making fuzzy little things that will finally do our laundry, and China's building the domination force.
7: I know that I'm on the wrong side of this equation with conservatives, but my column last week was the all-you-can-eat technology buffet, basically asking when is enough enough with technology.
6: Never.
7: Never. Apparently, apparently the answer is never. Yeah. I remain concerned about where AI is going. I think there will be some benefits, but we have... I likened our propensity as a culture for new technology, I likened it to a dog with porcupine quills, you know, how they keep going back, they never learn.
6: No, they never.
7: And we heard all these promises with the internet, you know, this is going to be the information superhighway, this is going to make us so smart, and then we heard it with cell phones, and I have yet to see it bear any fruit, But on the other hand, I'm a bit of a hypocrite because I mentioned to you on my text last night that I've just launched a new electronic device that I think a lot of people will find very helpful.
6: Oh, what is it?
7: Well, it's a small microchip that you can actually either attach to your TV, or you can do as I did, have it surgically implanted in your brain, and it's called Kamala-less. And it automatically deletes audio from any Kamala Harris news clips, because I don't know about anyone else, I can't take that voice and that laugh. I mean, that goes through my head like a buzzsaw. It's, you know, remember a kid like fingernails on a chalkboard or chewing tinfoil? It's like all of those all at once for me. I can't take it, Jeff. If she's going to run for president, I can't take it.
6: Well, she's leading in some polls. You have to make a secondary version of that, because if you listen to Gavin Newsom, which I did yesterday, he is starting to sound an awful lot like her. So I think that's the other interesting thing. And they're going to be coming to New Hampshire. You know, the interesting thing, you know, that I often hear that the media report on Kamala Harris when she does speak, even those who are center to left, they say, well, that's just nothing but word salad. Listen, I've eaten salad, and if you put ranch dressing on it, it's pretty darn good. That is not edible at all.
7: I'm so glad you brought that up, because I've felt that way for a long time, it's really unfair to salad. You know, why bring vegetables into this? And to your point with Gavin Newsom, if he starts talking with a southern African-American dialect, depending on where he goes in the country, then I will soon have a microchip to delete his voice as well.
6: Oh, there we go. You could make a bundle out of this. You could do the ShamWow commercials for this, just for that.
7: I could be the new ShamWow guy.
6: You
7: That's
6: got,
7: right,
6: you
7: Jeff.
6: Could. It just is amazing as we go through. Of course, Carl's on. We post his information up online on this Friday as well. Yeah, it's interesting, Carl. You know, we're roughly about 4 weeks away from the midterm elections. I'm feeling battered, but I have to still drag myself in here every morning and talk about something sensible when it relates to this. But when we think about the midterm elections, I have said for a while that the Democrats aren't really conveying a message. Like, we know affordability, but you know, there's vagueness in their how they're talking about things, because if they talk about inflation, someone says, well, who got us into this mess? But they're kind of vague in that, and they think that's going to be a winning message for them. And then the Republicans are out there, and they seem to be having a really hard time grappling the economic message. You know, we had just this week another major industry being built up because of Trump policies. There are a lot of sound foundational things going on in the economy. It doesn't help at the gas tank, though. Your thoughts about how people are handling their messaging as Democrats and Republican candidates?
7: Well, we've talked about this. I think the Republicans have an uphill battle with messaging, because I'll be honest, I don't like the gas prices, and that's what people see every day. It's really hard to avoid that. It's the gas pump, it's grocery prices. I don't know what's happened to electric costs here in New Hampshire. My better half has been going around smashing light bulbs with a hammer, and you know, we're living like Little House on the Prairie here. But I'm glad you mentioned that, because one of the things that's, and I know this gets out of New Hampshire politics, but it affects all of us. And mm-hmm. It's such a good example of Trump is this new proposed largest ever steel mill in United States history. It's going to be built in Lee County, Iowa.
6: Mm-hmm.
7: So this is a $15 billion investment, will bring 1,700 jobs to the area, 6,000 construction jobs. And the reason I like this is Trump. This is Make America Great Again. It's going to be American steel made with American iron ore mm-hmm. from the Minnesota iron ore range, you know, brought to the mills on American railroads, made by American workers. And it also helps us be self-sustaining and not relying Correct. On foreign steel. And by the way, this capital investment that's being made, private investment, is a result of Trump.

0: steel tariffs.
1: Mm-hmm.
0: Iowa State Rep Matt Rinker called this a once-in-a-generation economic development victory. Iowa Governor Kim Reynolds is all over this. And I just like to point it out to people because, you know, hold this up against Governor Newsom's high-speed rail in California. And, you know, part of this is Donald Trump's propensity for building things and making things happen and cutting through the red tape. If you look at California, it's almost become like a Monty Python or Saturday Night Live comedy skit where they have over-regulated themselves into inert paralysis. They literally can't build their own railroad because of the environmental and building regulations that they've created. It's really laughable. This thing in Iowa is the complete opposite. I just love it.
1: Well, you know, you bring up a really important fact. I mean, because it's been going on 20 years. It doesn't start at any major hub when we're talking about the railroad system. But you will know that 3 weeks ago, I don't know if you saw this, one thing they have accomplished with that monorail system that they have not built and spent $20 billion on is that they have officially given it a mascot. It is the Californian Mountain Lion. And they want to remind you that when they're building this or not building it, they will make sure they do not disturb the California mountain lion habitat at all. And so they've spent a couple $1 million on stuffed mountain lion toys and the posters to promote this. And you think I'm joking, don't you? I am not.
0: I want
1: to be the mascot. I'm going out there. I'm putting the uniform on. I'll run around to all these promotions and go, wow, we're just wasting your money.
0: No, what you're hearing is me crapping, which is half crying, half laughing. It's kind of a new emotional disorder that I've taken on, as if I needed another one.
1: Yeah.
0: But yes, they successfully built the wildlife crossing bridge in California,
1: yes,
0: as you know. But, well, let me add a caveat. They built the crossing, but not the on and off ramp. So the wildlife can't actually get to it. It really is, you know. And again, this is why I wanted to mention the Iowa steel plant as to mirror it against
1: and you know
0: the other polar opposite.
1: No one else in the media mentioned it, too. They're not reporting on stories like that. Although we're going to take a break real quick. We're going to come back with Carl. They have named the mountain lion mascot for that. It's called Boondoggle. So I like it. So we'll just do that. We'll take a break. We're right back on WFEA's The Morning Update.
2: I'm Nicole Murray with Your Money Now. Interpol executives say AI is making scams faster, more scalable, and harder to detect. They added that companies should identify their most critical assets and tailor cyber defenses around those specific threats. Energy Secretary Chris Wright said on Fox News that he believes gasoline prices may have peaked.
3: There's a very good chance we've hit peak prices, and we're going to see, I think we're almost surely going to see diesel prices decline. I think we're quite likely going to see meaningful declines in gasoline prices as well.
2: AAA data reports that the national average sits at $4.39 per gallon. Trade Representative Jamieson Greer said that negotiations with India for a trade deal were on, but an agreement was not imminent. Greer's comments come a day after Indian Prime Minister Narendra Modi and President Trump spoke over the phone. Modi referred to the call as productive. Futures are higher as oil prices fall. Dow and NASDAQ futures both up by more than 200 points. That's Your Money Now.
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1: Welcome back to your morning. Patricia Clancy, Realty of New Nashua. She was the ticket winner to go see the Trans-Siberia Orchestra. Patricia, if you don't have someone who can go with you, Tom has volunteered. So. He just has to wear big boy pants if he goes. So anyway, once again, as we are the home, of course, Dana Lash, of course, at 12 noon. And we're also the home of Carl Zahn. And we always appreciate it when Carl joins us on Friday mornings to kind of pontificate on things that are going out there and name cougars boondoggle. That's what we do. That's what we do here, Carl.
0: Well, congratulations to Patricia Clancy. And in full disclosure, that's my principal broker. So I don't know if you have any in-station rules about friends and employees, but, you know, I'll be having a little conversation.
1: She's not my friend, so.
0: Okay, well, yeah, I'm going to have a little conversation with Pat later on. I mean, I feel like I should get a piece of that. Also, you know, another thing I was going to throw out to you, it's our favorite time of year, and I was just thinking about, what do you think about a little Jeff and Carl apple cider donut tour of New Hampshire?
1: Oh, I'd love that. It'd be a road trip, it could be a buddy film, New England style. Maybe we could sell it to Hallmark.
14: You realize if you guys don't include Chris in this, she's going to come after you?
1: No, we don't care.
0: I know Chris is a big apple cider donut thing, you know. And, you know, another thing about this time of year, it's just always a little irritating to me. I know you probably don't know this about me, Jeff, but I've long been an anti-gourd, one of a small cult-like group of anti-gourd people. Gourds, for those that don't know, are those little kind of mutant dwarf squashes that people grow. Yeah. That come all kinds of weird shapes and colors.
1: Yeah,
0: and
1: like dead body gray. I mean, that's just what it looks like to me. I don't like that.
0: Yeah,
1: either.
0: I mean, I hate to end on a sour note with like an anti-vegetable thing, but I've just never. I don't know, gourds.
1: Well, is gourd a vegetable?
0: Can't live with them, can't live without them, I guess, Jeff.
1: Yeah. Well, it's the fall, right? We end up with hay on our doorsteps. We end up with pumpkins all over the place. You know, as somebody who was born on Halloween, you know, I have mixed reaction to that because gourds, my mom would always decorate it for Halloween and put that out. And, you know, my dad would always say, because he's a farmer, my dad used to say, look, if you're going to have stuff like that in the house, if we can't make a soup out of it, don't put it out there. So, yeah, simple decoration tips, you know. So
0: yes,
1: we have to be able to eat it, and I don't know what you make with a Christmas tree, but I'm sure he said that too. So
0: yeah, you just hinted around at something called gourd soup, which making me wonder a little bit here.
1: Oh, yeah. Well, once again, I have a friend who's a chef who actually does make very good pumpkin soup. So, but once again, it's all with the spices. It has nothing to do with the pumpkins whatsoever. All right, before we let you go there, Carl, you know, you get the best views of foliage. Do you take, like, foliage flights, get in your plane, and just kind of go out and look at the foliage?
0: It's one of our favorite times of year to fly. Yeah.
1: What's your favorite area to go to?
0: Boy, that's a hard, you know, that's a hard... We've always flown up near the Vermont border, up over Winnipesaukee Lakes region. I got to tell you, and anyone who's not done that in New Hampshire, go to your local airport, find a scenic airplane ride place, or call someone you know. If you've not seen this part of the country from the air and fall in a small airplane, you have not lived. It'll reinvigorate your appreciation for where we live, despite our penchant for gourds.
1: Our gourds, yeah. And it is interesting as well. Hey, but Carl, before we let you go, any final thoughts from you?
0: Not really. I want to just put out a quick plug for our local Milford Pumpkin Festival next week. If you're looking for family-friendly fun, that's always a good place to go. Fair food, gourds, apple cider donuts, and of course, me, Carl from New Hampshire.
1: What is it again? What's it called?
0: It's the Milford Pumpkin Festival.
1: Okay. Nice.
0: Yeah, kind of a big 3-day. They close off traffic downtown. Good local fun for... It's kind of a county fair type thing, only downtown.
1: Do they have the gourd smashing or anything like any unique contest that you usually find at these fall festivals?
0: They have gourds available. I mean, There'll be gourds everywhere. Gourds up the... Well, let's just say lots of gourds.
1: Lots of gourds. There we go. Hey, Carl, always great stuff. I appreciate it when you join us as well. Don't forget, Carl from New Hampshire. Of course, that is his Substack. We post that information up online. You can read his latest article as well. And next week, we'll talk a little bit about storing food and water and ammo for the upcoming apocalypse, because the Chinese robots are coming here to clean our houses. That's for sure. Carl, you have a great rest of the weekend. We'll chat with you next week.
0: Thanks, Jeff, for having me. Appreciate it. Have a great weekend.
1: You as well. Always the fun. Okay, guys, we close down today. Don't forget, visitnh.gov. Go over to visitnh.gov. Of course, all those trips that we mentioned, they make it really easy for you to be a tourist in the state, so make sure you check that out as well. I also would like to remind you, go to 1370WFA.com. The archives are going to be up there for some of the interviews you may have missed this week, but also your opportunity to re-listen to some of the great guests we had on. Yesterday, we talked about the Supreme Court that is going to be convening on Monday. We're going to have another expert joining us on Monday as well to talk about what they think the session is going to be. So once again, keeping the best experts in the nation who love New Hampshire and love being on this radio station. You don't hear them on any other radio station in New Hampshire, as they, once again, they have wonderful guests. But that list is tired. We keep it fresh. We keep it open. We like to bring in new voices, not only from New Hampshire, but across the country as well. Make sure that you guys are well informed. So we always appreciate certainly that opportunity you guys take to join us as well. Busy show next week. We're going to be up at a big event on Friday. We'll talk a little bit about that next week and talk about some of the things that we're going to be doing to really put a keen eye on innovation and manufacturing here in New Hampshire, promote that as well. We're going to be joined by some candidates next week. And then next week, we're also going to talk about the big release for the upcoming debates that we are moderating at New England College. So we'll talk a little bit about those debates, where they're going to go, how you can listen to them. So we'll keep you informed on that as well. And as always, the easiest way to follow us is go to our social media, either on Facebook or X, and also go over to 1370WFEA. Our links to our social media are right in the upper right-hand corner. Make it really easy for you. Let's go ahead and say good day. You have a good one. Have a very blessed weekend. Enjoy the weather. Enjoy the events that are going on. And remember, LFOD. 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
1: We can keep the American dream alive for our children and our grandchildren, and America will remain mankind's best hope.
2: 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This is Retirement Intelligence with Tom Bruckner.

0: welcome once again to Retirement Intelligence with Tom Bruckner, where every week we prove that you no longer have to risk your money in order to grow it, and that the advisor who got you to retirement often lacks the specialization to get you through retirement unscathed.
1: Thanks so much for joining us here with Tom Bruckner this week. I'm Jennifer Perry, and coming up on Retirement Intelligence, what today's mixed market signals in the midterms can mean for your retirement strategy. Trust us, it's not all doom and gloom. So we're going to go beyond the headlines on today's show. 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Or feel free to give us a call and start the conversation there at 595-4990. 595-4990. And Tom, a lot of people are starting to question the strength of the economy. It has been a lot of doom and gloom in the headlines leading up to the midterms, even though, you know, the earnings are still there in spite of rising oil prices, higher bond yields. And it was interesting, an article you sent me yesterday is saying that more than 40% of the stocks in the S&P 500 index right now are trading at least 20% below their 52-week highs.
2: Yeah.
1: And yet,
2: bear market.
1: Yeah, the index itself, though, is currently within 2 percentage points of its record closing high as of Tuesday. Explain this. What's going on here?
2: Yeah, so what's going on here is that the S&P 500 is a weighted index, right, based on capitalization, i.e. the size of a company. So a big company is going to have more pull than the index, right?
1: Mm-hmm.
2: So a handful of very large companies that are doing very well can often serve to float the entire index like they are now to within 2% of its all-time high, even at the same time as those smaller companies with lesser capitalization are actually in bear market territory right now. They're down 20% or more.
1: Okay.
2: So we saw this with the Mag 7, right? The Magnificent 7, 3 and 4 years ago. And it's continuing with the hyperscalers today.
1: All right. Really making the case for index investing for us, isn't it?
2: Exactly.
1: Wow. Yeah.
2: Yeah. Own the index. I mean, what have we been saying? You know, what has the industry been saying for so many years? ETFs and index funds are far better than sector mutual funds over the long run, because sectors fall in and out of favor while they are able to buoy the entire index. So just owning, you know, Vanguard's S&P 500 index fund, where you own the entire index, right, is sometimes better than being in the wrong sector when it falls out of favor.
1: Yeah, so true. And again, it helps you, I think, ignore some of the negativity that we're seeing right now in the headlines. But Citi Wealth Head of Portfolio Strategy, J.P. Coviello, discussed some of the recent economic data this week, pointing to the resilience

0: of the U.S. economy. So let's open the show with that clip real quick this week, Tom.
1: Look at the earnings growth we've seen this year. Similarly tremendous. We're talking 20 to 30% on a quarterly basis, year over year. That is unprecedented. We are on a great trajectory with respect to earnings and margins in the U.S. Highest earnings growth in the world at the moment, as far as earnings revisions go, higher. And margins are tremendous in the U.S. equity market. And that's why we at City Wealth have our largest position in U.S. equities relative to the rest
2: Indeed.
1: Of the world.
2: Indeed. Single favorite sector.
1: Ooh, for us, it's still tech, honestly. Yeah, it's got to be tech. And then when we look at actual capital expenditures throughout the market, throughout the S&P 500, more than half of the S&P 500 companies are growing capital expenditures at a 10% or above rate.
2: It's phenomenal.
3: Yeah, he's exactly right. Wednesday, the news came out that that the second quarter GDP revision went from 1.5%, which was what we were really expecting earlier, right? It went all the way up to 2.2%.
0: Oh, big jump.
3: That's an enormous, I don't think I've ever seen a revision that large in GDP. 1.5 is what the second quarter was deemed to be growing at. Now we find out it was actually growing at 2.2. And right now the Atlanta Fed is saying the third quarter, right, which ended 2 days ago on Wednesday, growing at 5%.
0: 5%.
3: Yeah. Whew. So, you know, JP is exactly right. I am not budging an inch in my portfolio allocation. I'm leaving everything exactly the way it is.
0: Okay. Do you see anything on the horizon that would change your mind on that?
3: No.
0: No? Okay.
3: No, not even a disaster in the midterms.
0: Wow. Okay. Yeah. We're going to get to that in just a bit here on the show, Tom. But the bond market also continues to worry the stock market as the 10-year Treasury is now over 5.25% as of this week. Still trending up. But there was an interview that Larry Kudlow did with your old friend Ken Fisher, in which Ken pointed out the challenge that Kevin Warsh has in navigating this gap between what his staff wants him to do based on false premises and what the banks need to keep the economy going. So at the start of this clip, Ken made an observation here that's going to sound very familiar to our regular listeners. So here we go.
2: Kevin Warsh, do you think they'll have an open mind? Do you think they'll understand that a lot of this growth is from the supply side, it's from productivity, yes, it's from AI, but it's not really inflationary?
4: Well, first, it's not inflationary, that's for sure. But secondarily, he may have an open mind. I don't think the staff really has an open mind. I've always kind of depicted that as just people who were trained wrong in school and kind of crazy.
0: Kind of crazy, Tom. If Randy were here, he'd be saying, you told us so about the staff at the Fed.
3: Yeah, we did. Again and again, tell our listeners that the 400 economists at the Fed who believe that growth causes inflation, you know, Jennifer, they just spent too much time listening to their Marxist economic professors and not enough time studying the actual history of inflation during periods of advancing growth over the last 120 years.
0: Oh, wow. So agree with Ken on this. And Ken continued this explanation, pointing out that banks will be eager to lend under the right conditions and that the Fed better get those right, lest they torpedo the amazing growth that we're seeing right now.
4: The fact of the matter is, if you take energy prices out of CPI numbers, we've been slowly improving. It doesn't feel that way to a lot of Americans because of all the inflation that happened from the vast quantity of money increased during the COVID period. And that 2% on top of 30% just feels like a lot. But in reality, that's moving along nicely. The oil prices, for the kind of reasons you were talking about before, will take care of themselves with time.
2: Right.
4: But it's actually, the problem is, and I've written about this in my New York Post column, if the Fed hikes short rates too much, and we've been getting a blessing in a hidden way by long rates going up, banks are in the business of taking in short-term deposits as the basis for funding long-term loans. And the bigger the spread between short and long rates, the more eager they become to lend. And you can see that this year in how much better smaller value stocks are doing, which are the recipients of those loans, versus smaller growth stocks. The fact of the matter is, we need the system to keep that banking system lending well. And the fact, if they hike short rates a lot, it can choke that off. We don't really want the Fed hiking short rates, flattening the yield curve on the presumption and the false presumption that growth causes inflation.
2: Yes, sir.
3: Yeah, so he makes a great point there, Jennifer. But before I get to that, I just want to also point out another statistic that we got this week on Wednesday, and that is that the Fed's favorite inflation metric, right, the Personal Consumption Expenditures Index, the PCE, yeah, that rose 3.4% in August compared with a year earlier. That was way below the 3.7% that economists had forecast.
0: Okay.
3: So 3.4, which means to his point earlier in that last clip, he's exactly right. We're seeing improvement in inflation. So why does the Fed need to hike rates, right? It's that old analogy again. If you're coming up on an intersection and there's a red light and there are cars in front of you that are stopped, you're going to slow down. But if that light turns green, you don't want to slam on the brakes.
0: Right.
3: Because everybody behind you is going to be, you know, honking at you saying, what are you doing, you idiot? The light is green. Go. So, yeah, he makes a great point, namely that if the Fed is careful and not overzealous in their upcoming actions, right, and they maintain a healthy margin between short and long-term yields, banks are going to continue to lend eagerly to fund the buildouts that are now taking place in AI and elsewhere in corporate America. What a great point.
0: Yeah, it is. So it'll be interesting to see if Kevin Warsh and company are really following the data right now. But Tom, Kim Fisher also made a closing observation in that interview that even surprised Larry Kudlow, and maybe you too. So listen to this little tidbit of market history here.
4: The 9 months that starts with the midterm election, this quarter, and the two after it, over the last 100 years, are the most consistently positive 9 months in all of stock market history. You have to go back to the Great Depression to find a 9 month period in that span with a negative return. They've been positive 92% of the time with 19% average returns.
2: Doesn't
4: matter what the year before, what the earlier in the year did. This is what I called a midterm miracle. It's a stunning phenomenon that works because nobody ever believes it will, because everybody believes that if my side loses, it's my way or the highway, it's going to be terrible if my side loses. And the midterms tend to bring in legislative quiet.
2: Holy cow. Jen Fisher, that's fabulous.
3: So what an interesting revelation, Jennifer, right? And just one more reason to confirm what I've been saying since Inauguration Day, namely that if you're properly allocated going into retirement, that if you don't have too high a percentage of the money that it's taken you four decades to save, exposed to risk in this market, you should leave that third or so of your investable assets right where it is and ride this out, right? History says you'll be rewarded handsomely for doing so. Ken Fisher said 92% of the time.
0: Wow.
3: And the historical average return of 19% in 9 months is more than double the S&P's annualized return of 8.3% going back 85 years.
0: All right. You're kind of a market historian buff yourself, Tom. But he reminded you of this. Yeah.
3: Yeah. And when I heard it, I said, you know, I used to know that. 20 years ago, I used to know that. I remember the statistic. And it's been confirmed in the last 20 years. So that's great that he shared that. I think that's an important metric to understand, regardless of what happens in the midterms.
0: Yeah. Something to keep in mind over these next several weeks leading up to the midterms. But the polling for the midterms continues to look favorable right now for the Democrats, with an 82% probability that they will take the House and even odds that they could also take the Senate. So in this first piece of audio, Stuart Varney quotes a Wall Street Journal article here, Tom, that mocks the notion that the Democrats are now or have ever been the party of affordability for the American people. Let's play that and get your take.
5: The Democrats are having fun, but they shouldn't rest easy. Look at this headline in the Journal. The affordability Democrats, You must be kidding. They talk about affordability, but during the Biden years, consumer prices rose 5% a year. In Trump's second term, it's 2.9% so far. Home prices up 5.3% under Biden, 3.7% in Trump's second term so far. Worse, the fastest rise in home prices and electricity rates is in deep blue Democrat states and cities. The idea that the Democrats are the affordability party just doesn't ring true. Remember the line, you think healthcare is expensive now, just wait till it's free? Voters should understand that endless subsidies do not make life more affordable for all of us. I like the Journal's conclusion, quote, Americans may choose to vote for Democrats to send a message to President Trump, but expecting daily life to become more affordable under their policies is indulging hope over expensive experience.
3: Yeah, absolutely spot on. Well, the Journal really vindicated themselves there with that op-ed. So, you know, I've been saying this for months now. The only polls that any of us should be paying attention to, Jennifer, are Trafalgar Group, Rasmussen, and Zogby, because all of the others heavily oversample Democrats. And they get hung up on by Republicans routinely.
0: Yeah.
3: I mean, I don't know whether you get these calls. I get texts, I get calls. I don't respond.
0: No.
3: Right?
0: No.
3: And I'm not gonna they want 20 minutes of my time. They're asking 20 questions. Not 2 or 3 minutes, 20 minutes.
0: Mm-hmm.
3: Right? So it's crazy. So we saw this in 2016, we saw it in 2020, we saw it 2 years ago in 24. When people on the right were afraid to answer a pollster's questions because they didn't know, first of all, who the pollster was, whether or not they were legitimate, or whether or not they would be doxxed or canceled for having participated in the poll. Because now, what if that's not a pollster? What if that's a far left Democrat organization, and they just want to know your politics so that they can put your address on a website so that people can come over to your home and harass you.
0: Yes.
3: Right?
0: Yes.
3: I mean, that this is what people were actually legitimately afraid of. Mm-hmm. And it was happening in the blue cities, you know, Portland, Oregon, you know, Chicago, New York, you know, DC, Baltimore.
0: Yeah.
3: Right? I mean, they had people out in the streets, you know, harassing people that participated in a poll, you know, confessed the fact that they had voted for Trump, right? And, you know, Kahaly has a really good methodology. He says, okay, we do the neighbor routine. Let's ask our neighbors let's ask the people in the poll, who do you think your neighbors are going to vote for?
0: Huh. Okay. I like that approach.
3: So that absolves them of having to say, well, yeah, I supported Trump. I held my nose and I supported Trump. You know, maybe you didn't hold your nose. Maybe you're actually enthusiastic about it, given the alternative, right, was Hillary way back when. And Kamala, most recently, and I mean, you know, the cackle, right? I mean, come on. So you said, given the alternative, I am crawling through broken glass to get to the polls to pull the lever for Trump, right?
0: But it's no wonder that the polls do get it wrong so often and by such a large margin. And that's the point that Robert Kahaly makes in an interview I also found this week, Tom. He's the lead pollster of the Trafalgar Group, one of those groups that you mentioned that, yes, their data is more accurate. And while all the other pollsters continue to use flawed, outdated models, he explains why they do it differently.
6: A lot of these polling organizations are worried about being ranked badly. So what they'll do is they'll put out all these polls that lean very left, and then all of a sudden, mid-October, they'll stop putting out polls. So there won't be any from them in the last 3 weeks, so they could be graded and, you know, be received the bad feelings and ridicule they deserve after the elections. But in the primaries, they didn't hold back. They were trying to create something that wasn't there. Part of it is, and this is what I've been saying for a long time, and your listeners and your viewers certainly know this, that polls have two purposes. They are either designed to reflect the electorate, or they are designed to affect the electorate.
0: Huh.
3: Exactly.
0: Mm-hmm.
3: Yeah. So look, if you and I own a polling organization and we're hired by a left-wing news organization, right, or we're hired by, you know, a campaign, a Democrat campaign, What do we need to do in order to get hired again after this project?
0: Lean into the bias, right? Lean into it.
3: Yeah, we need to tell the people who are paying us what they want to hear. They're paying us to tell them what they want to hear. So we're going to oversample Democrats mm-hmm. in the poll. We're going to call, you know, 6-8% more Democrats than the actual balance of Republican and Democrat in that particular county.
0: Mm-hmm.
3: Right. And we're going to skew the poll deliberately in favor of. So we've got good news for you. Who wants to be shot as the messenger delivering bad news?
0: Right.
3: Right. Nobody wants to do that. So there's an incentive there to tell people the good news that, hey, the Democratic candidate, he's up 4 points. And then that makes the headline, right? Mm-hmm. And so the backfire there is twofold. One, Democrats hearing that think, okay, well, given a choice between putting down the remote and, you know, going to vote, we've got a comfortable lead. I don't need to vote today. You know, my girl's going to win, you know, whatever. And the opposite effect on the Republican side is now you got Republicans who say, man, we're down 4 points in the polls. We need every hand on deck. We need to you know, rally the vote. And they show up and they're angry and mm-hmm. they're motivated.
0: Mm-hmm.
3: Right. So here's the problem with an organization like Real Clear Politics. Okay. What they do is they take all of the

0: the first bite is kind of like, this is, you know, I'm tasting sketchy. I'm tasting a little wild there, but there's something sketchy about this, right? So when you average all the poor ones together with the three good ones, Real Clear Politics isn't really giving you a very accurate representation. And you look back and you see what happened the last three elections, right? I mean, the pollsters got it wrong. They were off by 4, 5, and even 6%. It was crazy.
1: We'll see. Don't trust the meat grinder, though, for sure. Don't do that. But speaking of the upcoming election here, Tom, one of our favorite voices on the right, Victor Davis Hanson, was commenting on his podcast recently that this much anticipated Democrat victory in the midterms may be a bit premature.
2: So we're just going to concentrate, Trump thinks, on the economy. So what he is doing now is he and J.D. Vance are barnstorming the country, and they're starting to make headway. They're not worried about the polls that show a generic 7% Democratic advantage and betting odds and polls that say they're going to lose the House, because they looked at the recent primaries. El Sayed, the candidate, Abdul El Sayed, the Democratic candidate for the Democratic senatorial seat in Michigan, was polling ahead 10 points, and he scarcely won by a point and a half. Ms. Fong, the Wisconsin Democratic candidate for governor, was polling ahead 10 or 15 or 20 points. She lost, and lost handily. Mr. Vindman, who was running for Senate in Florida, was polling ahead. He lost to a crazy, wacky Miss Nixon, a Democratic socialist. So what I'm getting at, the polls are worthless.
0: Yeah, and there it is, right? That's the point I've been making for many months, Jennifer, namely that today's polling organizations understand that their mission is to tell their funders what they want to hear so they'll be hired again in the future for more polling.
1: Yeah.
0: You know, if you're a bad news messenger, the people paying you will begin to assume that you don't know what you're doing because they believe otherwise and they are so sure. How could you have gotten this so wrong?
1: Yeah. Well, I do have conversations, though, intelligent conversations with voters on both sides. One of the things that someone pointed out to me recently, though, who's a staunch Republican and very worried about the midterms, though, Tom, is, again, that message of affordability. And he says, you know, Republicans are not doing much, though, to get the good news out about the economy. It's all overshadowed about gas prices. Would you agree with that right now?
0: Yeah, I would. Yeah, because if that's the only thing you see. But now you got to put that in context. OK, so before you vote the Democrats back in, what a gas prices average under Joe Biden?
1: Oh, yeah.
0: A dollar more than they are right now.
1: Yeah. The stickers right? were so on those because, gas pumps, too. Yep.
0: Yeah, because, you know, Trump is he's an overseller, right? When he first came on board, he said, we're going to cut gas prices in half. You watch. After this war's over, the initial blah, blah, blah. And it hasn't happened because Iran has held out. Mm-hmm. Okay. And he's allowed. So he's not bothered by this. He doesn't want to go in and obliterate the country, Jennifer. He could do that. It wouldn't go over real well. And it would literally, I mean, there wouldn't be an Iranian population left to take over after the, you know, Islamic Revolutionary Guard Corps is obliterated. You know, he's just basically gotta starve the country so that the people come out in the streets and they take over for the Islamic Revolutionary Guard Corps.
1: Yeah.
0: And then, you know, then we can come in there and we can bring food, we can bring, you know, medicines, we can basically put the country back on even footing. And a year from now, after all that happens, we'll have a trading partner again in the nation of Iran. And the Middle East will be a much more stable place. And we'll have retrieved the uranium that's at the bottom of that in a tunnel in the bottom of that mountain. Right. We'll have gotten that out. So you're right. Republicans need to. And look, here's what's going to happen. What do we know about Trump? He's a consummate campaigner. He is tireless, and his rallies are raucous events, right? So he's going to have 35 of them in 30 days, right? He already started the other night. Mm-hmm. So going forward, I mean, it's just going to, you're going to see them. It's all about timing. You don't want to peak early in politics.
1: Right.
0: You want to peak the day or two before election day. Mm-hmm. And you want to have motivated people going to the polls. You know, my wife and I'll tell you, we will crawl through broken glass naked to get to the polls. All right. Just because,
1: just to get there.
0: Because the alternative is, look at these people. What do they want? Right. The anarchy. They want to burn.

0: the whole thing down. They want to get rid of the Supreme Court. They want to get rid of the presidency. You know, they think our founding was flawed. I mean, it's insane.
1: It is. It's an entirely different set of beliefs from, I think, those of us who are actually in the mainstream. But it's interesting here, Tom. Victor Davis Hanson continued his podcast with perhaps three of the most insightful fact-based minutes of audio that you and I played on this show in quite a while. So listen to him dismantle the petulant optimism of the Democrats here with some very real facts on the ground.
2: The redistricting, the red state redistricting, and the Supreme Court prohibition on racial gerrymandering might give him an additional 4 or 5 seats. But the most important developments are money. And the agenda of the new Democratic Party. Very quickly, Donald Trump has got a war chest of about $400 million, and he's now going to use it. He says he's going to use it all in his political action committees to help save the Republicans in the midterm. Elon Musk said that he is going to match dollar for dollar the Democratic oligarchy class, that if they start to donate to in great amounts to Democratic candidates. So the money issue probably favors also, like the redistricting and maybe the course of the Iran war that could wane and to be not an issue. But the most important thing to conclude is the Democratic Party. No one thought that the Democratic Socialists would ever try to absorb and even seem to succeed in absorbing the Democratic Party. Nancy Pelosi, Hakeem Jeffries, Chuck Schumer, they've all said they have no problem with the Democratic Socialists, that it's a big tent party, and they're going to help them win their seats. But the problem is, once you have the money and the effort and the attention, and you show what the Democratic Socialists are like, defunding the Pentagon, defunding the police, opening the border, mass amnesties, warring on fossil fuels, isolationist foreign policy, the transgender issue reopened with biological men now by statute free to compete in women's sports. I could go on and on. They want to destroy the Senate and the Electoral College, not to mention packing the court, ending the filibuster, and bringing in new seats in the Senate by admitting new blue states such as Washington, D.C., and Puerto Rico. And so what I'm getting at is, the more we learn about the Democratic Socialists, and the more that the Democratic Party feels they've already taken over the apparatus of the party and they're going to join them, or at least they're not going to oppose them, they're going to be culpable or responsible for what these people say. And they're saying all sorts of stuff, not just anti-Semitic venom, not just anti-Israel venom, but questioning the very legitimacy of the United States government, the way that our founders created a legislative, judicial, and executive branch, the Declaration of Independence. Our entire traditions, they're saying, are flawed at their origins. They got worse during our maturity, and now they're god awful right now. That's not a winning message. So the midterms are very much up in the air.
0: So spot on, Jennifer. Victor Davis Hanson has such a calm demeanor. You know, he reminds me of a grandfather reasoning with a petulant teenager.
1: Sitting them down.
0: Just laying out the real world consequences. Are you sure you want to become a pot smoker? You know, I mean, this is what's going to happen. These are the statistics, you know, et cetera, et cetera. You know, I pointed this out to Jeff Chittister last Thursday, effectively asking him, you know, how is this even a contest, Jeff? Right. I mean, the choices couldn't be more stark. Trump and the Republicans are certainly not perfect. Right. But if you're going to take out your frustrations with that imperfection by destroying the very fabric of the society that we've enjoyed for 250 years as Americans, if you're going to give that up to Marxists and anarchists who want to burn it all down, be careful what you vote for, my friend, because when you get it, you're really not going to like the result.
1: Yeah.
0: Right? And if the Dems take the Senate as well as the House, we're going to see impeachment proceedings for alleged war crimes. We're going to see endless investigations. We're going to see lawlessness in the streets again, where blue state governors are losing control of their cities again. I mean, good grief, Jennifer. Didn't we just observe what these idiots did the last time they had power?
1: Right.
0: And isn't that the reason Trump won in a landslide, won all 7 swing states, and even won the popular vote?

0: I mean, are our memories really that short? Do we really want to return to that nightmare?
1: I certainly hope not, Tom. We'll see in several weeks here. But, you know, it seems like we've said this for the last four elections, and I think it's been true, namely that there's never been a more important election in our lifetimes than this one. And each one gets increasingly more pivotal. A case in point, just this week, the IRGC, Iran's Islamic Revolutionary Guard Corps, is now urging Americans to, quote, take back control from President Trump. They're weighing in on our elections. So if nothing else, go vote because of that. My goodness.
0: Yeah. So the enemy of my enemy is my friend, right? I mean, basically what they're saying is, look, we're getting bludgeoned by this man, and you have the power to stop our bludgeoning. You have the power to give us the right to continue to oppress our people. So wait a minute. The IRGC is telling Americans that they have the ability to take back control of our government, but they're not allowing the Iranian people to take back control of theirs.
1: Interesting.
0: Isn't that a little hypocritical?
1: Yes.
0: Just a wee bit, right? I mean, this is, you know, okay, so if you want to know who America's enemies are supporting in this election, are you going to take their advice and vote for the other people? I mean, America's they chant death to America. America is the great Satan. Israel is the little Satan. They chant this every day at the IRGC. All over the country. They blast it from their speakers all over their major cities. Right. And, you know, the 89% of Iranians, or it's 81%, sorry, of Iranians who basically have been dealing with this since 1979, they just know to just keep their head down and, you know, hope these people fall out of power.
1: Mm-hmm.
0: I mean, the polling, the favorability polling of the IRGC in Iran is 19%.
1: Mm.
0: Okay. I mean, only Mayor Mamdani in New York has a lower approval rating than that. Okay. I mean, seriously? And we're gonna take their advice on how to vote for our elected representatives, the people who chant death to America.
1: Yeah.
0: Right? The people who, if they could tomorrow, would fly two more planes into the Freedom Tower.
1: Right.
0: In New York.
1: Yep. Don't forget. Yep. Don't forget.
0: Short memories, man. We've just gotta snap out of this. And you know, hopefully the campaigning that JD and the president are going to be doing here in the next 30 days is going to build a crescendo of momentum. The money, we're going to start outspending the Democrats again.
1: $400 million. Is that the number?
0: Yeah.
1: In the war chest.
0: $400 million in the war chest.
1: Okay.
0: So, you know, spend most of it on the Senate because that's the firewall.
1: Mm-hmm.
0: But, you know, where there are vulnerable, you know, where Zogby, Trafalgar and Rasmussen are polling a Republican within 3 points of a Democrat in the House, throw some money into those campaigns as well and push those people over the top.
1: Yeah.
0: You know,
1: again,
0: and the one organization that I would not underestimate on any level is Turning Point USA, because it's young men in this country that are going to turn the tide in this election. Mark my words.
1: All right. Can't wait to see the data on that. We'll play this back in just a few weeks and see where we are with the midterms. But in the meantime, things feel a little volatile, even if you're thinking the election's going one way or the other. A lot of us question, what does it mean for the market, for our money, for our strategy, if some of these policies go into place, or if you have 2 years of gridlock in Washington? Let's take control of some of those financial decisions, the things you can control right now. If you'd like to talk to Tom and the team about how to do that with your retirement plan, reach out, schedule the conversation at 595-4990. 595-4990, or continue the conversation online with Tom at gotonight.com. All kinds of resources for you there too. gotonight.com. Vanguard just took a peek at millions of retirement accounts, Tom, and found most retirees, people who are already there, are barely touching what they saved for these years. In fact, they found most retirees are dying with more money than they started with at the beginning of retirement. Mm-hmm. Only 1% surveyed say that leaving a large balance behind to their family, their charities, was a goal. And then only 1 in 10 retirees took consistent withdrawals from their accounts as they went through their retirement. the numbers are kind of staggering here, but do you see that hesitation to spend when you're talking with your retired clients? Is it real?
0: Oh, yeah.
1: Yeah.
0: Yeah. Yeah. It's the frugality of the curmudgeonly New Englander. I mean, that's really what's at play here.
1: Mm-hmm.
0: So, yeah, you know, I've seen this so much, and what people don't realize is they're like the frog that's, you know, was put in cold water,
1: uh-huh,
0: and it slowly turned up the heat,
1: uh-huh,
0: right? And they don't know enough to jump out.
1: Yeah.
0: And what I'm referring to is something called the Secure Act, which did away with the stretch IRA, the ability of our non-spousal beneficiaries of IRA money to spread the taxes out over their 30 years of retirement. Now they have to take that money within 10 years.
1: Right.
0: So the real issue here, and this is what people don't understand, are the demographics involved. So when we pass in our late 80s, our children are in their mid-50s usually,
1: typically. Mm-hmm.
0: Right?
1: Mm-hmm.
0: Peak earning years, Jennifer.
1: Yep.
0: Empty nesters, right? Kids are in college, mm-hmm, or you know, starting their lives. They don't, the mom and dad don't have dependents at home anymore. Their mortgage is paid off, so there's no mortgage interest deduction. They have two incomes because even though she took some time off from work to be at home when the kids were younger, she's now back to work. She's resumed her career or a career, and they're plowing as much money as they can into their 401k,
1: mm-hmm,
0: right? He is probably in upper management at this point at 58 or 61 years of age, not retired yet, bonus eligible, stock option eligible. I mean, we're talking about a jointly filed tax return here of over $300,000.
1: Yeah, healthy
0: this
1: incomes.
0: This is 20 mm-hmm years from now, we're mm-hmm saying, okay? So if you're sitting, if you're 65 and you're planning on a 23 or a 24-year retirement, right? So that would put you at, you know, in your late 80s when you pass.
1: Mm-hmm.
0: You leave your IRA to your, you know, younger spouse by 2 or 3 years. And then she leaves that unspent money to those kids.
1: Mm-hmm.
0: If you have three children and you thought they were going to get a third, a third, a third, guess again. They've got 10 years to take that money. They're going to take a tenth of it in the first year, 1/9 of it in the second, 1/8 of it in the third, et cetera, while it's still growing. So if you leave them $1 million, they're going to distribute likely $2.2 million. The IRS is going to get 37 to 42% of that. Okay. So your single biggest beneficiary is the IRS. Under the Secure Act, that Nancy Pelosi actually had the nerve to come up with an acronym. SECURE stands for Setting Every Community Up for Retirement Enhancement.
1: Huh.
0: You know, I teach on behalf of a nonprofit, and there's a slide in their presentation that I present at St. Anselm's or at Nashua Community College. And the slide reads that the SECURE Act is the single largest posthumous confiscation of inherited wealth in U.S. legislative history.
1: Hmm.
0: Congress has never done as big a wealth grab with any piece of legislation as they did under the Secure Act.
1: Wow.
0: So, you know, when you share this statistic from Vanguard, you know, 1 in 10 retirees took consistent withdrawals from their accounts during retirement. You know, when you're in your mid-80s, you're on a fixed income, your effective tax rate is probably 13 to 16%.
1: Mm-hmm.
0: When your children inherit that unspent IRA, their effective tax rate is north of 37.
1: Right.
0: Where would you rather have your former, current or former dollars taxed, 13 to 16, or have your children pay 37? That's just federal.
1: Yeah.
0: What
1: yeah
0: if they live in Maine? There's another 9% Maine state income tax.
1: Tacked onto that.
0: Okay.
1: Mm-hmm.
0: There are only 10 states that don't have a state income tax. New Hampshire is one of them. But if your children don't live in New Hampshire, if they live in Massachusetts or Maine or, you know, some other blue state, they're also going to be paying a 5 to 9% state income tax on top of the 37% tax.
1: Jeez.
0: That they're paying to the feds.
1: Wow.
0: So, you know, 1% of those surveyed said leaving a large balance behind was a goal. Okay, as long as you understand the price of admission.
1: Right.
0: I mean, 42%, really? Your kids are going to get 58 cents on the dollar. Show me, you know, and these are people who every year they meet with their advisor. Every year they rebalance their portfolio. They pare this back. They cut that back. They're trying to grow the account as much as possible. Okay. So what good does it benefit you, Jennifer, if you can get a 13, 18, 21% rate of return on your IRA money if you're going to lose almost half of it
1: right
0: to the IRS at the end?
1: Right. You're just growing it for the government.
0: So you're growing it. You're compounding the problem.
1: Yeah. Oh, man.
0: So, you know, most retirees are dying with more money than they started with at the beginning of retirement.
1: Mm-hmm.
0: Yeah. Okay. The government thanks you. I mean, really, it's crazy. So, you know, the solution, Roth conversion, once you retire and no longer have that income, okay, you're better off paying the taxes in your 13, 16, 18, 20% bracket than you are having your children pay it north of 37.
1: Yeah.
0: Okay. So converting a sizable amount to a Roth. How about if your children don't need the money, right? I have clients who say to me, Tom, my kids are doing better than I am.
1: Yeah.
0: They don't need any of this.
1: Mm-hmm.
0: I say, okay, well, how about changing the beneficiary on your IRA to your three or four or five favorite charities?
1: Okay, yeah.
0: Huh. Now the IRS gets nothing.
1: Sweet.
0: Here's the best part. At your passing, at the second passing, when those charities get that large, sizable donation, what does your last tax return receive? A refund. So the IRS is cutting your children a check. They're cutting the check to your estate, but who's
1: the kids typically are going to get that?
0: The kids are going to be the beneficiaries of the estate. Okay. So instead of the kids writing a check for 37% to the IRS is writing them a check for the refund in the final year when that charitable contribution was made.
1: Nice.
0: Okay.
1: Okay.
0: And so what you do with, and take excess income. I tell people, look, it's not about whether you need it or not. It's about paying that tax in your lower bracket as you distribute it to yourself. If after you take distributions that you don't need so that you pay the taxes in a lower bracket, take that money, do two things with it. Number one, invest it into a stock account that your children will get a step up in the cost basis from at your passing.
1: Mm-hmm.
0: So you put $100,000 in, it becomes $600,000, and then you and your wife die in a car accident, you know, at 79 years of age, your children are going to get a step up in the cost basis and the value of those shares. They're not going to owe any tax at all on that.
1: Right.
0: So you took the taxes, you paid the taxes at 13 to 17%. You took the excess money, you invested it. Right. They get a step up in the cost basis and the value of those stocks. And the other thing you can do, Jennifer, is you can gift. Gift while you live.
1: Yeah.
0: $19,000 per donor, per donee to those children, their grandchildren, you know, the grandchildren. You can do all kinds of gifting of that money. And the best part is you're actually alive to see that money benefit those kids.
1: Even better. Yeah.
0: Right. Mm-hmm. So it's either that or just give it all to the government, because after all, they're so efficient in the way they spend our money.
1: Absolutely not. So it really is a choice here, the government plan or your plan. And if you need help with that, we certainly understand the hesitation to spend down what you work so hard to save. But again, those saving habits are sometimes the things that hold you back when it comes to retirement. If you'd like to learn more about any of these strategies that we're discussing today here on Retirement Intelligence with Tom Bruckner, make that phone call, 595-4990, or connect online, schedule a meeting there at gotonight.com, and let's talk about it. That's gotonight.com. Now, for some of our listeners, Tom, though, retirement is not so much a numbers problem as it is an identity problem. And we've talked about this because you're a guy. You know how guys are. Men in particular struggle with this. It's something we talked about with Randy as he started to phase into retirement too. And I'm having a lot of off-air discussions with Randy these days about how hard it is to let go of the job, right?
0: Yeah,
1: it's not easy. So one article I read recently noted, men don't just lose their job. They lose the answer to the question, who am I? And I don't think people go to a financial advisor or sit down with a team like yours and think, I'm going to work through this identity crisis here. But does the topic come up naturally as you're going through the numbers?
0: Always. I make sure of it.
1: Yeah.
0: Yeah. Yeah. I've been watching people retire for 36 years, and I will tell them,

0: Now, if somebody became a client 2 or 3 years ago, you know, we set up a retirement income plan for them. You know, they're coming in, you know, this month to commence that income, right? To sign papers, to start the income flowing. You know, the questions they're asking typically are, can I take it monthly? Do I have to take it annually, quarterly, semi-annually? Mm-hmm. What about withholding for taxes? What day of the month do I want to, can I do EFT into my checking account, right?
1: Yeah.
0: This is all about the how.
1: Right, right.
0: Okay?
1: Mechanics.
0: Yeah. So the how is part of that. We get all the mechanics out of the way. And then I always end with this. I say, look, I've been watching people retire for 36 years. This is not a numbers question. It's not an X is an O. It's not a procedural piece of advice. This is a friend to friend piece of advice. Mm-hmm. Okay. Keep your purpose.
1: Yeah.
0: Keep your social connections. Right. Just because you're not working for BAE Systems anymore and you're not talking to your buddies every day online through Zoom or whatever, stay enrolled in the bowling club or the chess club or the, you know, paint gun club or whatever, whatever you're doing with your friends. Mm-hmm. Right. And if you don't have anything right now, find something. Volunteer. Serve the community. Right. Stay active. Get up by an alarm clock 3 days a week, even if it's just to go for a walk, you know, in your neighborhood. Say hi to your neighbors. You know, if there's an elderly widow on your street that, you know, whose shrubs could really use some pruning, get your hedge clipper and go over there.
1: Go
0: introduce
1: yeah.
0: yourself. Go do it, right? Just become Mr. Fix-It in your community. Mm-hmm. Whatever it is you do, right? Woodworking, right? I mean, whatever it is, just have a purpose. Find people to help and benefit your community. Stay active. Stay sharp. You know, do crossword puzzles, whatever. I mean, it's just you got to, if all you're going to do is nothing, what do men thrive on? Men thrive on purpose.
1: Yes.
0: Right?
1: Yeah.
0: The number one complaint I hear is, you know, I used to be somebody. Mm. I had purpose. I had an identity in the community. You know, I was so and so, you know, whatever your title was, financial advisor, CEO. When I walked into a restaurant, you know, I got the best table because they knew me there, right? Mm-hmm. Now I'm a has been. No. You're a used to was, right?
1: Yeah.
0: But you're still every bit as sharp, as experienced, right? As mm-hmm. valuable to other, you just got to find people to be valuable with.
1: Yeah.
0: Right. So, you know, I have that conversation and I'm looking at him primarily, but I'm also looking at her. And every time I look over her, she's nodding like, yeah, yeah. Mm-hmm. Preach it, brother. Keep it coming. You know, he needs to hear this.
1: Yeah.
0: I've been telling him this forever. I said, you're going to drive me crazy if all you're going to do is just rearrange the cabinets, you know, and the closets and throw this out and throw that out. And, you know, I mean, you're driving me nuts here, honey.
1: Right.
0: Just go mow the lawn.
1: After 3 months,
0: we're done. Go do something.
1: Yeah.
0: I don't need to mow the lawn. We have an HOA. Okay, well, go to Home Depot and stand in the tool crib until somebody says, can I help you? Buy a tool we don't need, you know?
1: That's the idea, though, behind building a plan with purpose. Finding that new identity in retirement is so important. Sure, you are a used to was, but now what? Let's talk about it. And Tom and the team at Strategic Asset Conservation, this is the real life retirement chats that happen every day there at the office. We want to help you build that plan that helps give you purpose, that helps you stay invested through some of the uncertainty we talked about today, to spend with confidence and enjoy the life that you want in retirement. So if we can help with that, start the conversation now. You can do that at 595-4990, 595-4990. Or hey, take advantage of our retirement resources through the website at gotonight.com. 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But Tom, always appreciate your perspective on these issues.
0: Always fun.
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0: time. It moves differently now, quicker than it did when I was younger. So much, in fact, I
1: appreciate it more. Time, it turns out, is something to be respected. Like they say, it waits for no one. There was a time when I wished I could have some of it back. Now, I look at it differently. I can't bargain with time. I can't manipulate it. Just respect and make the most of it.
0: Case in point, I've never once regretted the time I spend with my grandchildren.
1: I can read to my granddaughter's class.
0: Or when I grab my rod and reel and head off to the lake.
1: No more rushed three-day weekends.
0: Now when I do those things, I find it's time well spent.
1: Now we leave on Tuesday.
0: To be honest, I never thought retiring would be a good use of my time. But like I said, I look at it differently now.
1: It kind of changes your perspective.
0: Time is a gift, and so is taking some of my time to find someone who helped me plan. Plan for this time in my life, my retirement.
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6: From ABC News. I'm Sherry Preston. A snapshot of the U.S. economy a month before the midterms. 29,000 jobs were created last month, far fewer than analysts had estimated, and it could be because of AI. Here's ABC's Elizabeth Schulze.
7: A little bit of what we might be seeing here is the impact of AI specifically. When you think about how the build-out of data centers is contributing to construction jobs, but then you've got those industries like insurance or financial services that have been really quick to adopt AI, that's where you're seeing job losses. And this really does kind of explain that push-pull of the impact of AI in the workforce pretty much playing out now in real time in this economic data.
6: New York Governor Kathy Hochul a few moments ago on the Cornell rape investigation.
8: We are ensuring that all the facts of this case are brought into the light.
6: She has appointed New York Attorney General Tish James as special prosecutor as new text conversations from some of the frat brothers allegedly involved come to light. ABC's Aaron Katursky.
9: Text messages reviewed by ABC News show a second fraternity brother and one of her alleged attackers writing, "I just wanted to apologize for how things went down the other night." She responded, "At the end of the day, none of the sexual stuff was illegal, and honestly, I really liked being with you." Nearly 2 weeks later, Jane Doe's view appeared to change. "Let's be clear that 90% of what happened that night was not consensual." She added, "All I remember after that was you giving me ketamine."
6: Investigations continue into the Fly Dubai cockpit attack in which the pilot nearly died and the plane nearly crashed. The pilot now talking about it.
10: Smit Mashal on a video call with India's prime minister describing the moments after he was attacked by his fellow pilot, saying, "At that moment, I was fighting for my life," adding, "I realized that the aircraft is going down, and I told myself, this is the last push, Smit. The door is right there." And I was still getting hit, but I opened the door.
6: That's ABC's Tom Sophie Burridge. You're listening to ABC News.
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13: New Hampshire taxpayers will end up spending more to cover the costs associated with SNAP benefits. The Hooksett man has been charged after a child shot themselves. And officials in Milford say they'll take down utility poles installed in the Riverside Cemetery that were placed within family burial plots. I'm Tom Novak. Here's what's happening. New Hampshire taxpayers are officially on the hook for more of the administrative costs for SNAP benefits. Starting Thursday, the state's share increased from 50% to 75%, which amounts to an additional $12 million. A move caused by a provision of the president's One Big Beautiful Bill, which shifts the added burden onto states. As a result, those receiving SNAP benefits will see additional funding made available. According to officials, a single-person household will see an increase of $8 monthly for a maximum amount of $306 per person, while a family of four will see their benefit increase by $29, amounting to $1,023 a month. Another notable change is that those able-bodied older SNAP recipients have to comply with work requirements, which means those 18 to 64 who are physically able must work or volunteer at least 80 hours a month. A Hooksett man recently turned himself into police after a 3-year-old shot themselves with his weapon. According to police, 35-year-old Kenneth Larry turned himself in on Sunday and was charged with endangering the welfare of a child and negligent storage of a firearm. Police say back on August 26, they responded to a report of a shooting inside a vehicle in a driveway on Whitehall Road. However, police note the child, while seriously hurt, is recovering from non-life-threatening injuries. Town officials in Milford say they'll remove 3 of 4 utility poles installed in the Riverside Cemetery after receiving complaints that the poles were placed within a family burial plot, and in one case, just inches from a World War I veteran's grave marker. Town officials note that the 4th pole will remain in place as it doesn't intrude on any graves. In sports, the Bruins are back to work tonight in Winnipeg, taking on the Jets at 8. Patriots return to action Sunday in Buffalo when they face the Bills. Kickoff is at 1. I'm Tom Novak for WFEA News.
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13: For today, we'll see a mix of sun and clouds, with clouds increasing by the afternoon and highs in the low 80s. Tonight, partly cloudy, then clearing up during the overnight hours with lows in the lower 50s. For Saturday, sunny with highs in the upper 60s. And for Sunday, cloudy skies with highs only in the lower 60s. That's a look at your Granite State forecast on 99.9 and AM 1370 WFEA.
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6: That is not true.
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0: only vaguely aware. I love the character from the, which movies was he?
1: He is from Madagascar. Zootopia?
0: Madagascar, that's it.
1: And he is a very, very funny ferret? No.
2: Lemur.
1: Lemur, that's right.

0: we're all going to die. It's pretty compelling stuff.
1: And in other grim news, history of botched executions in the United States.
0: Oh, I saw that.
1: Oh, if you're not a fan of people's heads becoming separated from the rest of them, probably not the segment for you. We'll get to that eventually.
0: Does that happen fairly often?
1: Well, I will tell you, in the history of botched executions, a huge percentage of them were botched hangings.
0: Wow, it seems like that'd be an easy one.
1: But, no. See, that's where you're wrong.
0: Okay, guilty.
1: Well, I'm not going to hang you for it, because I would probably botch it. It's harder than it looks. On the other hand, if the point was that the person ended up dead...
0: Right, if my head pulls off, I don't care.
1: And they end up sans noggin, as opposed to, sorry, it's grim, but this is the fact of it, having their neck broken and instantaneous death. Is that a botching?
0: Right.
1: I mean, it's unfortunate.
0: Wow, this is a weird conversation.
1: All right, yeah, let's end it now. Yeah, boy, Friday's great. I think I'll take a walk in the sunshine with my wife.
0: Why are, birds. Why are we sending another carrier with a bunch of troops to the Middle East? What's going on there? Got to check in on that story.
1: And why I've renamed the internet the EvilNet. I think it's catching on. Stay with us.
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5: New Hampshire taxpayers are now on the hook for more when it comes to administrative costs for SNAP benefits. Starting Thursday, the state's share increased from 50% to 75%, which amounts to an additional $12 million out of the state budget. The move is caused by a provision of the president's One Big Beautiful Bill, which shifts the added burden onto states. Police in Hampton have charged 3 men with stealing used cooking oil from a pair of restaurants. Police say the men from Massachusetts, New York, and Rhode Island were arraigned Wednesday and are scheduled back in court in November. Police say the theft of used cooking oil is on the rise as it can be repurposed to make biofuel. State's only death row inmate Michael Addison is waiting to see if the New Hampshire Supreme Court will do away with his death sentence. Addison and his lawyer want the change in his sentence as they claim it goes against the state's current contemporary values. I'm Tom Novak for WFEA News.
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4: For today, we'll see a mix of sun and clouds, with clouds increasing by the afternoon and highs in the low 80s. Tonight, partly cloudy, then clearing up during the overnight hours with lows in the lower 50s. For Saturday, sunny with highs in the upper 60s. And for Sunday, cloudy skies with highs only in the lower 60s. That's a look at your Granite State forecast on 99.9 at AM 1370 WFEA.
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0: 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It rhymes, so it's got to be true.
1: I think Katie's right. I think it reeks of not only childlessness, but probably not a long-term relationship that you've been in either or are in.
0: And you've got the troll factor and cruel, tiny little people who get their pleasure from provoking others into anger or just reacting to them.
2: The amount of mom groups that I'm in where someone will say, oh, my husband did this. It just, and it's clearly just an annoyance. The comments that roll in, girl, leave him. That's like the first jump. Right. Run away from him.
1: Right.
0: Wow.
2: That's not how life works.
0: Wow. Wow. Wow. The evil net. Is it catching on yet? We really need to unplug this MF-er. I'm
1: You're
0: telling
1: like
0: you.
1: Trump with SI.
0: I'm trying. I'm like you with yo, yo, yo, your great catchphrase.
3: Yeah, yeah. I'm just curious, Katie, are these minor incidents or major incidents with the husband?
2: It spans across all. I mean, it could be the smallest thing as my husband was on the couch and he fell asleep and it was his turn to watch the kid.
0: It's a deal
2: something
0: breaker.
2: Awful.
0: Leave him. Right?
2: Yeah, leave him. Get out of the marriage. He's evil.
1: Says someone who probably is not in ever had a successful relationship.
2: Mm-hmm.
0: Yeah. Yeah. Oh,
1: don't,
0: man.
1: Okay. I better not say that. Here's a story I wish I could tell. I'll say it right now because we have to take a break. I can't talk about it. I wish I could. I've tried to think of how could talk about it on the air, and you're going to say, then why did you even tell us?
0: Yes, but that's what I'm saying.
1: I had the all time in my life sending a text to the wrong person. Oh, my God. It's so over the top, you would not believe it, but I can't, for a variety of reasons, talk about it. But, I mean, it was the all time. I can't believe it even happens still.
0: All right. You've got to. You just it is morally required of you. Speaking of judgment, give us a tiny hint of the topic. Tiny hint.
1: Sexual.
2: Okay. Hmm.
0: That's a plenty.
2: This happens to you more than anybody else that I know.
0: Yes.
3: So that's who sent me that text.
0: Yes.
2: Hmm. Hmm.
0: He doesn't really want to spank your naughty little booty, Michael. Just for the record. All right, let's take a break.
2: Oh, my God.
4: Armstrong and Getty.
5: 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Congressional control and President Trump's agenda hang in the balance. Every headline has the potential to shift the odds. According to Kalshi's new midterms hub, Democrats have a 62% chance to control the Senate. 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
1: I started sweating again thinking about that text that I sent to the wrong person. God, I've got to. And every time I do this, I think, got to get in the habit. Every text you send, check and see who it's going to. But then I gradually fall out of the habit because you have long text conversations. Then somebody jumps into it, you know, with a quick question. You respond to them and it just, it's easy to do.
0: Yeah, we're all absent-minded in different ways. That's why I have frequently set you note private thread on various texts. I left out a couple things of the conversation previously about the EvilNet. First of all, she was carrying her baby not in a baby Bjorn, but an Ergo baby carrier. She says, highly recommended to you moms and dads, by the way. Huh. There you go. This segment of the show brought to you by the Ergo baby carrier. Secondly, and I mentioned this briefly before when talking about the EvilNet, some guy who merely shares the name, it's a fairly common first and last name, of one of the so-called Cornell Seven, who may or may not be guilty of anything now, but the internet doxed him and found him and is hounding him and calling his employer and anybody he's associated with, explaining that he's a vicious, horrifying rapist and that they were going to organize a boycott, blah, blah, blah. It's the wrong effing dude. Oh, my gosh. I think we'll all evolve to the point where we just ignore this stuff.
1: So the trolls of the world who take Schadenfreude to a level we didn't even know existed of the you take pleasure in other people's pain is just so weird. And I didn't know this person existed on Earth until the internet came along, and I

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3: Hooksett Planning Board considering a March ballot question on a data center moratorium. The Granite State is facing the loss of millions in SNAP benefits, and a Manchester man facing a felony charge for an alleged role in a deadly overdose in Hudson. I'm Jimmy Carter, WFEA News. Residents in Hooksett may have an opportunity in March to vote on suspending the development of data centers in town. Hooksett Planning Board members have been discussing possible warrant articles for the next town meeting session, which could include one on data centers. According to town officials, as of yet, there are no developers expressing interest in building data centers in Hooksett. With data centers' ability to consume large quantities of water, several members of the planning board did voice concern regarding preserving the town's water supply for residents. Planning board members are expected to continue discussing potential warrant articles at their next meeting on Monday at 6. Due to recent changes under the Trump administration, New Hampshire is facing the loss of $12 million in changes to food stamp programs. Every year, on October the 1st, federal government adjusts its monthly Supplement Nutrition Assistance Program, SNAP, benefits in order to account for inflation. This year, the federal government is moving some administrative costs to SNAP from Washington back to the states. As of yesterday, New Hampshire's share is 75%, up from 50% in the past, which translates to an additional $12 million in cost to New Hampshire's state budget. Michael Balboni of Manchester is facing a felony charge for his alleged role in a deadly overdose in Hudson. According to investigators, Balboni provided the drugs that led to the death of a woman from Maine on July the 3rd. He was arrested yesterday while being held at the Valley Street Jail on other charges. Court documents indicate that he was also convicted back in 2022 of selling drugs to someone else who died. In sports, it's week 4 of the NFL season, and the Patriots head to New York this Sunday to take on Buffalo. Kickoff at 1. I'm Jimmy Carter, WFEA News.
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6: For today, we'll see a mix of sun and clouds, with clouds increasing by the afternoon and highs in the low 80s. Tonight, partly cloudy, then clearing up during the overnight hours with lows in the lower 50s. For Saturday, sunny with highs in the upper 60s. And for Sunday, cloudy skies with highs only in the lower 60s. That's a look at your Granite State forecast on 99.9 and AM 1370 WFEA.
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8: The judge in the Lindsey Clancy murder case has denied her request to find her not guilty. Clancy's defense attorney had argued earlier this week that there wasn't enough evidence to even prove that Clancy had killed her three children. The judge today refuting that, saying there was enough evidence. The district attorney, though, still has not decided whether or not to retry Clancy.
9: What do you suppose is going on there? Why haven't they made a decision to retry her?
10: Oh, they got away a lot of different stuff. It's a big decision, given the 11-1 jury numbers for acquittal. They got to figure out. They're holding meetings of the brain trust probably right now, saying, all right, how do we approach the case differently? What could we have done better? Just all sorts of stuff like that.
9: Here's one of the most confusing recent stories. They arrest five terrorists in Great Britain who seem to have a plot against one of the air bases we're using in the war against Iran, then let them go within 24 hours. And everybody's wondering what the hell's going on there. Then yesterday, British police arrested a 25-year-old dual British Iranian national in central London on suspicion of preparing terrorist acts tied to Sunday's incident.
10: Mm-hmm.
9: Two properties were searched. However, authorities have not disclosed any findings. This is a sixth suspect in the case. The original five men, all British nationals from London in their early 20s, were released Monday after no explosives were found in their vans, though police say the investigation continues. What happened there? Yeah, what's your guess on what happened there?
10: Not enough to go on, but yeah, my guess is, all I have is guesses.
9: Well, Marco Rubio said, just to give you background here, Marco Rubio said this week the incident clearly involves the hands of a foreign actor without naming what country.
10: Yeah, my

best guess is that these guys are the five guys. The sixth guy is clearly the ringleader and tied to Iran, so it would seem. The five guys, the Brits who may or may not be of Islamist

0: supposed to go to this place and beat this guy up. So
1: the fact that they arrested an actual Iranian yesterday.
0: Yeah.
1: That's interesting.
0: Oh, yeah. Yeah, that's significant.
1: We're going to find out probably soon what this whole story is about.
0: Yeah. And if they need a little while to sort it out, that's fine.
1: Does AI need religion? Anthropic apparently thinks so. Stay tuned.
2: Armstrong and Getty.
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6: The Department of Veterans Affairs has awarded grants totaling more than $900,000 to a pair of community organizations which provide suicide prevention services to veterans in New Hampshire. According to a press release, Harbor Homes and Vietnam Veterans Workshop were among the 191 organizations nationwide who were awarded the funding. Residents in Hooksett may have an opportunity in March to vote on suspending the development of data centers in town. Hooksett Planning Board members have been discussing possible warrant articles for the next town meeting session, which could include one on data centers. According to town officials, as of yet, there are no developers expressing interest in building data centers in Hooksett. And 43-year-old Benjamin Fields of Laconia has been sentenced to 13 years in federal prison after being convicted on one count of conspiring to distribute and possess with intent to distribute controlled substances. In sports, week 4 of the NFL season. Patriots, they'll take on Buffalo this Sunday at 1. I'm Jimmy Carter, WFEA News.
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3: For today, we'll see a mix of sun and clouds, with clouds increasing by the afternoon and highs in the low 80s. Tonight, partly cloudy, then clearing up during the overnight hours with lows in the lower 50s. For Saturday, sunny with highs in the upper 60s. And for Sunday, cloudy skies with highs only in the lower 60s. That's a look at your Granite State forecast on 99.9 at AM 1370 WFEA.
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8: We got a whole bunch of texts saying the classic, is it Descartes? I think, therefore I am.
9: Right.
8: Well, if that's true, then AI is thinking, or is it? Anyway, back to
9: I dove into that stuff in college and finally figured we're not getting anywhere. This is a tail-chasing exercise. I'm
8: so
9: through.
8: If you were in the philosophy department, they started in a class, you'd say, we're not getting anywhere, and just get up and walk out.
9: Y'all are just amusing each other. You never decide anything. I'm through.
8: So I got to get back to this New York Times article. So Anthropic, unbeknownst to anybody, because there were non-disclosure agreements, had been interviewing religious scholars for quite some time, trying to put some morality into Claude. Anthropic seems to think there's a decent chance that their AI has feelings and is conscious, and they have a responsibility to not harm it, which is weird. Part of the result is that just a couple of months ago, AI Claude released a new constitution for AI. It's an 84-page document written for Claude that the company said outlined the kind of entity we would like Claude to be and the values we would like Claude to embody. Instead of having the models follow a specific list of rules, the constitution focuses on developing the model's overall character and forming the way they make decisions. So they're trying. Oh, the primary. This is the part I mentioned earlier that you like. The primary author of Claude's constitution is Anthropic's own in-house philosopher, Amanda Askell, a 38-year-old PhD in philosophy from New York University.
9: Oh, no.
8: She wants the models to be the best of us. So the fact that a NYU philosophy PhD, we're just mocking philosophy as a subject in general, is the one coming up with the moral guidelines for Claude is troubling also.
9: And from NYU, which I think FIRE just declared like the worst university for freedom of thought and expression in the country, or they're at near the bottom. I would rather have a grocery store manager from Wichita.
8: Absolutely. Well, how about 100%. This? She envisions a future where AI models could help solve any problem humans had and where the benefits from AI were distributed evenly so that everyone's needs were met.
9: Oh, sunshine and puppy dogs. Okay.
8: Man, you talk about a hellscape of a sci-fi book. Give AI the goal of equal outcomes, which is what this woman would want.
9: Oh,
8: and what it would have to do. Well, it's socialism, and you kill millions. What you would have to do to try to come up with, you know, equal outcomes for everybody. And that's what they're programming Claude to do.
9: Yeah, it would be billions, not millions. I'm reminded, and this was written in 1818. I tried to read the original. It's practically unreadable. But this is so Frankenstein.

0: Arrested three men accused of stealing cooking oil from multiple restaurants in Hampton. 31-year-old Jose Rivera de Leon of Worcester, Mass. 23-year-old Nell Jr. Garcia de Jesus of New York. And 27-year-old Lewis Kelly of Rhode Island. All charged with theft and receiving stolen property. Last week, police in Hampton received a report from an employee at a local restaurant who spotted what appeared to be people in a box truck siphoning used cooking oil from an Asian Wok Express in Hampton. Officers arrived at the scene, searched the box truck, and discovered nearly 1,000 gallons of what appeared to be stolen used cooking oil inside that truck. 43-year-old Benjamin Fields of Laconia has been sentenced to 13 years in federal prison after being convicted on one count of conspiring to distribute and possess with intent to distribute controlled substances. Law enforcement began their investigation in the fall of 2023, which led to Fields, who was eventually arrested for his part in a drug trafficking operation that included fentanyl, methamphetamine, cocaine, and illegal firearms. 35-year-old Kenneth Larry of Hooksett, scheduled to appear in court November the 5th after being charged in connection to a 3-year-old child accidentally shooting themselves with a gun while inside a parked vehicle. Larry turned himself into police over the weekend. He was charged with endangering the welfare of a child and negligent storage of a firearm. According to police, that child experienced serious but non-life-threatening injuries from that self-inflicted gunshot wound and was flown to Boston Hospital. The child is still recovering. In sports, it's week 4 of the NFL season. Patriots will be in New York this Sunday, taking on the Bills. Kickoff at 1. I'm Jimmy Carter, WFEA News.
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4: I have never cared less about anything in my life than that. 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That says a lot. 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I guess we should just have some socialism now. 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
6: This is the Dana Show. My name is Craig Collins, filling in. Thrilled to be with you. So much stuff out there to talk about, so many things to get to. And yet, I do really love one report that came out that seems to indicate just how expensive it would be for the Democratic Socialists of America to get everything they want. $49 trillion over the next decade. The White House released a projection of just how expensive everything would be. And even Charles Barkley has been saying that he thinks this is uniquely dumb. He said a bad word several times, which I still have to take out of the audio. I haven't done that yet, and I'm not going to risk getting in trouble on this radio show with the fanciness of all the audience here, so we'll play that later. But suffice it to say, every single one of the topics that Sir Charles talked about that he's heard from the Democratic Socialists, he described them as pretty stupid, and then he used a bad word. And honestly, he also describes himself as an independent who often votes Democratic. So there's not a lot of him trying to say or pretend that he's anything other than a Democrat. He just really doesn't like the rhetoric out of the socialist crazy part of the left, which to me feels like all of the left. It doesn't feel like there's a lot of the left left that actually thinks opposite. Also, President Trump spoke and said a lot of hilarious things, as he is one to do this. I think the probably the most viral moment is when he saw NBA, a former NBA player and hopeful WNBA player, Enes Kanter, in the stands. And he talked about how he would love to see him in the WNBA because of the stupidity of the policies that would allow Enes Kanter to potentially be a WNBA player. Here we go.
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2: The Department of Veterans Affairs has awarded grants totaling more than $900,000 to a pair of community organizations which provide suicide prevention services to veterans in New Hampshire. According to a press release, Harbor Homes and Vietnam Veterans Workshop were among the 191 organizations nationwide who were awarded the funding. Residents in Hooksett may have an opportunity in March to vote on suspending the development of data centers in town. Hooksett Planning Board members have been discussing possible warrant articles for the next town meeting session, which could include one on data centers. According to town officials, as of yet, there are no developers expressing interest in building data centers in Hooksett. And 43-year-old Benjamin Fields of Laconia has been sentenced to 13 years in federal prison after being convicted on one count of conspiring to distribute and possess with intent to distribute controlled substances. In sports, week four of the NFL season, Patriots, they'll take on Buffalo this Sunday at 1. I'm Jimmy Carter, WFEA News.
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0: vote put in for them that somehow, some way would just not show up because they think they're going to win. I mean, I had a coworker at KSEV tell me that Hillary Clinton was projected to win the 2016 election, which is sort of crazy to even think about now. Like at the time, yes, I remember hearing all about it. But now you think, how could that even possibly have been a thing? Here is Trump saying, get your asses in cars. We're going to Oklahoma, which I thought was hilarious.
1: Well, I want to say a very special hello, Durant, and hello to Oklahoma. This was not an easy trip. We were in Texas trying to get Ken Paxton elected. We have to do that.
0: We do have to do that.
1: We can't have...
0: That's true.
1: Telefrico. We can't have...
0: We cannot have him,
1: we
0: sir.
1: We can't have the...
0: That's true.
1: Guy. Ken was a great, great attorney general. He's done a great job. We got to get him elected. So I was in Texas. And they said, sir, I think we're going to have to cancel Oklahoma. The weather is terrible. You can't take the helicopter, sir. You can't take the plane. I said, what can I take? Well, it's a very long drive. And I said, how long? They said, it could be long, sir. I said, how fast does the beast travel? They said, we could go close to 100 miles an hour. I said, get your asses in that car. We're going to Oklahoma.
0: Okay, one. First of all, like the most important part of this is if I had access to the beast, if I were the president of the United States, which not only means does my car hit the road, but several cars around me hit the road that make sure that I always go that 100 miles an hour that I want to go, I'd road trip everywhere. You know, I'd still take the plane and the helicopter and everything else that gets me there faster, but I'd never say I can't go somewhere. I can go somewhere. I just need a different version of traveling. And honestly, my favorite idea would be if at some point on the way, the beast pulled into like a Buc-ee's. Like, that would be hilarious. I think the Buc-ee's people would love it, too, if Trump got out, if he checked out the very clean bathrooms at a Buc-ee's and then all the delicious food products there. It's probably not going to rival his favorite McDonald's, but it's going to come close. To a lot of us, it's better than McDonald's, actually, but I won't say that. That's sacrilegious to say the president. But I love that. And, of course, get your asses in the beast. We're going wherever we need to go because I'm the president of this country. And if I want to go somewhere, I get to go. He also did crap on Talafrico, the crazy, insane person who is running for office for Senate here in Texas. And I'm mystified again by the numbers, but I'm at least a little bit happier when I think about Harry Enten and how he's telling me that these numbers are usually crap, that they don't wind up being accurate or true 99 times out of 100, because it just doesn't seem to make any sort of logical sense that Talafrico could win Texas. I've only been living in this state for about a year and a half now, and part of me thinks that like it would be the most disappointing transition from where I was before, Chicago, Illinois, to where I am now, Houston, Texas, to watch this state elect somebody that would be certainly somewhat radical but very electable in the state of Illinois. They're saying California wants its third senator, and that's why Talafrico has so much money in his campaign and potentially could do quite well. It's just surreal. To be totally honest, it's not even the kind of thing that I think I can parse out in any way. Honestly, I really do want to play the Charles Barkley audio, but it's not at a place where I can play it yet because there's a whole lot of stupidest bleep ever. But I'll get there. I'll get that edited at some point during the 3-hour show because it's a one take after another of they say there's no prisons, no police, no this, no that. How stupid are they? And that's your own side. That's someone who adamantly admits and talks about how often he actually votes on that side of the aisle, being willing to call all your ideas incredibly dumb. There was another warning out there, another piece of audio. This is from Scott Jennings. He was lobbing this toward the Trump administration. I thought this was interesting. We can go ahead and play that.
2: No, because I really don't know much about it other than what I've read in the press. My assumption is that when the president engages in these private arrangements that it's cleared by the White House counsel. And so I would rely upon them. My other advice is that all of these arrangements, whether it's this one or anything else, you really, really have to dot all your I's, cross all your T's, and anticipate that every single bit of this is going to be investigated should you lose control of either chamber. And you have to be ready to be fully transparent about that when that day comes. And so I don't know what the future holds. I'm not in the prediction business, but on arrangements like this, I think they need to be prepared for a tsunami of investigatory. I
0: mean, they're talking about another coin, a meme coin that has vowed a dinner with the president of the United States, and whether or not that will somehow be investigated and look like some sort of corruption itself. And I heavily agree with what Scott Jennings is saying there, is to be prepared if the left takes back power in the Senate and the House, that you're going to be investigated constantly and that you're going to be impeached for who knows what, and that none of that will hopefully impact your ability to remain in charge of this country, because hopefully the power isn't strong enough to actually remove you from office in the Senate. But they don't even care why, to be totally honest. Like, they'd impeach him for anything. Trump tomorrow could, like, trip over a log and squish a grasshopper, and they'd be like, horrible murder took place at the White House, and try to impeach him for squishing a grasshopper. Like, it's that level of anything that they would do and will do. And I've even said, honestly, several times publicly that they intend to do if they take back power. And if that's not something you want, and I don't mean this to people who just want to protect the president, if you're someone that, you know, loves President Trump and you do that for that reason, fine. I mean people who actually want to see anything get done over the course of 2 years. It will be impossible if Democrats take over the House and the Senate, because all they will do is investigate and try. They tried so hard to throw Trump in jail when he wasn't the president. What do you think's coming next? I'm actually going to be most intrigued by what they do after he leaves office at the end of this term, because he won't be running again. He can't run again. Will they still try to get him into some level of you know, punishment, jeopardy, a jail cell, you know, some sort of conviction for something solely because they hate him? Or will they just leave him alone because the political parts that they were doing are over? The minute that he can't run for office again, will they demonstrate how little they ever cared about trying to get him in trouble for something that he actually did wrong, and how much of it was politically motivated? I am very, very interested to see what the reality of that scenario is, which one of the two, because I'm guessing it's actually going to be the latter. Unless a whole lot of people run on the campaign like they did in previous elections, midterms and whatnot, that I'm going to throw Trump in jail personally, whether it's somebody in, you know, Atlanta, Georgia or New York City that's saying that. If a lot of people run on that campaign, they might try to do it for that reason. But I actually think the attempts to throw Trump in jail will profoundly stop in 2028. But they would be ridiculous for the 2 years before that, to say the very least. All right, we'll take another break. We'll come back. We'll try to have a little bit of fun, because darn it, it's a Friday, and I'm getting sick of all the news stories that are out there. I keep saying there's a lot to talk about, and yet there's so much I really don't want to talk about. So we'll see what we actually discuss in just a bit. This is Craig Collins filling in on The Dana Show, D-Lash, Dana Lash Radio on X, and all over the internet. More in a bit.
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0: 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Producer Steven, incredible job with a bunch of the videos and everything that's out there. So I always say that check out her social

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1: The Department of Veterans Affairs has awarded grants totaling more than $900,000 to a pair of community organizations which provide suicide prevention services to veterans in New Hampshire. According to a press release, Harbor Homes and Vietnam Veterans Workshop were among the 191 organizations nationwide who were awarded the funding. Residents in Hooksett may have an opportunity in March to vote on suspending the development of data centers in town. Hooksett Planning Board members have been discussing possible warrant articles for the next town meeting session, which could include one on data centers. According to town officials, as of yet, there are no developers expressing interest in building data centers in Hooksett. And 43-year-old Benjamin Fields of Laconia has been sentenced to 13 years in federal prison after being convicted on one count of conspiring to distribute and possess with intent to distribute controlled substances. And sports, week four of the NFL season. Patriots, they'll take on Buffalo this Sunday at 1. I'm Jimmy Carter, WFEA News.
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1: For tonight, we'll see partly cloudy skies, though the clouds are going to start clearing out during the overnight hours, and we're left with lows in the lower 50s. For your weekend, Saturday, the better of the 2 days, sunny with highs reaching the upper 60s. And for Sunday, not so great, cloudy, highs only in the lower 60s. That's a look at your Granite State forecast on 99.9 and AM 1370 WFEA.
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1: This is the Dana Show. My name is Craig Collins, filling in. Thrilled to be with you. A bunch of stuff out there to talk about. D Lash, Dana Lash Radio and X, a great way to stay connected to her and everything she does. That's awesome out there in the world. News coverage of the attempted hijacking of a plane that was on its way to Israel is about as predictable as you all would assume it is. And I almost said y'all. The Texas is taking over more and more all the time, but I still said you all. But y'all, this is crazy, y'all. This is a bunch of news, CBS, NBC, burying the lead as far as what actually happened on a flight bound for, I think, Tel Aviv, in which a guy tried to hijack it, stabbed the pilot. And then inevitably the plane landed, partially because the pilot who was stabbed figured out how to still land the plane. Every part of this, like the lead to this story, should be attempted hijacker thwarted, a plane successfully landed by hero pilot, some version of that. Instead, CBS said questions about the motive of the co-pilot who tried to crash a packed flight from Dubai to Israel continue to swirl. There are no questions. There is no version of, you know, motives remain unknown. We know exactly what this was. It was a terrorist attack with an intent to harm people in Israel. NBC said he is being hailed around the world as a hero for helping stop a passenger plane bound for Israel from plunging into the ground despite his own injuries. That's the headline. No real explanation of where those injuries came from. The Israel war room on social media decided to attack these things by saying how ridiculous it is. And I do really like this post. It said it was an attempted hijacking, not some mechanical issue. NBC's garbage post would have you believe it is. The captain is a hero for helping save a plane full of Israelis after his terrorist co-pilot stabbed him and tried to crash the plane and was radicalized as well, I think, is something Israel has been saying. Embarrassing excuse for journalism, the way that they attacked it, because this is an embarrassing excuse. I don't know. Let me say it this way. Because this might be the best way that I can say it, is I don't know why so many people are so afraid of telling the truth to an idiot, telling the truth to an insane person. I know the insane person's going to go crazy. I know they are. If I say the truth to them, they're going to reject it. They're going to deny it. And a bunch of people right now in the world of even mainstream media are terrified of the radical left, of the insane, crazy, stupid people who will get mad and up in arms if you wrote the truth on that post. If you said a radical person tried, the co-pilot of the plane, tried to kill someone and then crash the plane in a terrorist attempt, they're afraid of the backlash they'll get for telling the truth. And that is surreal because I've never dealt with that in my own life individually. I've seen it all over the place. I'm not pretending it doesn't exist. But I just can't, as the person I am, truly understand why people do that. I know it's not in my own benefit, but I like couch nothing. I'm the kind of person that will tell you what I think in any moment, regardless of how intelligent it is to say it. Sometimes I'll even say it to a boss. I'll say a thing that I actually think, not because I'm trying to be mean or argumentative or any of that. I'm just saying what I think. And there are times that I'll walk away from that and be like, I could have just been quiet there, but I'm not. And I think that that's better, to be honest, in this world that so many of the rest of us seem to live in. The CNN, CBS's, the NBC's of the world, who are so terrified of the insane people, or in this case, I will call them the stupid people, that very often they'll just say nothing instead of telling the truth. I think the truth is always more important. Well, again, you could be more strategic about it in your own individual life, myself included in that. It just makes you who you are. And I have had the argument with friends of mine sometimes where maybe I was a little bit too blunt, and I even can apologize for it if it happens, where I say, hey, I think it at least makes me a good radio host. Because the one thing I won't do and the one thing Dana doesn't do that I've ever heard her do is say anything other than what she thinks. And that's something that's rather important in the world we live in now and how many people just seem to be completely purchasable by whatever the organization is paying them to say whatever it is you want them to say. And in this case, the NBCs, the CBSs of the world, just completely avoiding something because of their own radical left-leaning audience. Most Americans blame Trump for high prices. This is according to AP News. Whether or not this is completely true, although I'm likely to believe this one, is fine. The AP does tilt left, as a lot of other places do. But it's just simple. I don't even think it's the way that AP wants to shape it. When things are expensive, you blame who's ever in charge, no matter what side they're on. And no matter who you voted for, you could be someone that voted for Trump three times and still say to yourself, man, these prices are too high. I bought gas today in Texas, where it's supposed to be one of the cheaper places to buy gas in the country, and it's about $4, and that is terrible. I do not want that at all, but I don't necessarily blame Trump alone as far as what's going on. I blame a lot of different factors on that. I want it to go down. I don't, however, want to leave the fight that we started now in Iran in a way that's just desperate to get out, because that causes even more harm than good. I think that now we're there, we have to see that through. And I think Iran is waiting for the midterm elections, or even the pressure that is October and November, to try to get the side that is obviously stronger, we're obviously a more powerful force than them, to stand down. And they're using our own media to do it. I don't know if people were paying attention over the weekend, but leadership in Iran was on a lot of U.S. television. And I don't think being challenged anywhere near enough, which was also just crazy to watch, because they're using that aspect of our society to try to win a fight via a messaging campaign, because they know they can't win it on the ground or in the air or on the sea or anywhere. They basically have no military at all whatsoever, so they really can't engage in the fight the way they're supposed to, so they're doing it differently. And I think, unfortunately, waiting the midterm elections out will cause that strategy to stop. Because when Iran is faced with the idea that what's happening there could happen for two more years, not two more months, I think they become more serious. Although I've kept saying that, and it keeps not being true, because Iran seems very much to be more in denial than anyone else is about the likelihood of them getting what they want, which should be absolute zero. All right, I want to play this audio that's gone very viral, and I think it's actually pretty important. This is Theo Von, the comedian, at one time a Trump supporter, now I'm pretty sure he's not, asking the socialist, the Marxist, the communist, Zoran Mamdani, what socialism actually means. And there's two things I think you should pay attention to when I play this audio. The first one is the amount of people who probably sound exactly like Theo Von, who legitimately don't actually know what socialism means, but now pretend that they support it. Like, Theo will admit that he doesn't really know what that word means, which is not a good look, especially when you're influential enough to have a podcast where the mayor of New York sits down with you, or the president sat down with you at one point. You should probably do a little bit more prep work before walking in front of that microphone. But darn it, that's the world we live in now, and the podcast stands out there who do no prep work at all. But even more so, I can hear him as a reflection of a whole bunch of young people who want more Mamdanis elected throughout more of the country. So I do kind of like it, even though I don't love, from a broadcaster standpoint or whatever you want to call a standpoint, the stupidity of this question. I do like the reality that it probably is a demonstration of a lot of other young people who are big fans of Theo's show. Here we go.
2: I want to talk a little bit about socialism, right? Because it's a buzzword, right? Because socialism, will you define socialism for us? Because people say it a lot and don't know what it is. Yeah. And sometimes those people are me.
3: Well, I'm so happy to be with those people right now. Socialism to me, it means that you will have whatever you need to live a dignified life, and that it is the government's job to deliver on that.
1: By the way, Sergio Sanchez sent me an amazing text at another Dana affiliate here in Texas, and just a guy that's all around an incredible broadcaster himself, where he said his version of a dignified life is like a mansion, a fancy vehicle, and all this stuff. So he can't wait for New York to give him his version of a dignified life. And that's probably true for a bunch of people out there. I mean, if I were given stuff for free, I'd want the maximum version of stuff myself. But nonetheless, like, the thing that's terrifying in that statement, in my opinion, is that he says the government is the appropriate place to do this for you. That it's not you. You wouldn't go out and fight for your own version of a, quote, dignified life. And if you don't get it, if it's harder for you than, like, look, I'll say it this way. If you're someone that feels that you've hit more challenges than most people, and that none of them were your fault, that a lot of stuff is unfair, this happened, that happened, for all these reasons, you're whatever years old, and you don't have any of the things you thought you'd have, I'm not going to tell you that I definitively know that's not true. Because even though math is a thing, and odds are some of that is probably your fault, there is a chance that you did nothing wrong, that you tried as hard as you could for a bunch of years, and nothing went your way. There is a chance. But even in that scenario, I like to argue this topic this way, even in that scenario, the right thing to do is to double down and try even harder, to do the Rudy trying to make the Notre Dame football team version of a move, to get the second job, to push, so far in a certain direction that they at some point make a movie about you, where they take all the negative stuff out and make it sound amazing. Like, that's the right approach. The right approach isn't to say that the government needs to take some money away from some rich people and give it to me. That's not the solution. You know what's interesting about this? I'm going to say something else that's probably a tad controversial, but I can't help it. My wife and I have actually been talking about this a lot. It has nothing to do with politics, but I'm going to wrap it into politics. Ozempic or Wegovy or any of those weight loss drug pill things that are out there. A lot of people are tempted to get them. I think people who aren't even like truly that overweight, like you're not happy with how you look, but you're not somebody that's probably going to be told by a doctor that you need this medication to survive. You're someone in the middle somewhere in life. A lot of people might feel that they want that. The thing that's so interesting about it is that the minute you take this pill away from someone, they stop taking it. They don't think they need it anymore. Most people have all of the weight they lost returned. So what is that saying to us as a society? It's saying that the shortcut doesn't actually work in the sense of it changes your life for the better of your life. Yes, it works as long as you're addicted to it, as long as you're connected to that hose that is. And I'm not telling people not to take this. It's just an example I'm using for the sake of this discussion. I just think the same thing is the argument being made by the left of socialism. They want to connect you to the faucet that is all of the free stuff from government, and then you can never disconnect from that faucet. You're stuck there forever because that's the only way you get anything, and you become a part of this socialist state, this welfare state that will harm all of us, that does no better for you, no better for me. The benefit of a capitalistic society is the motivation within said society to succeed. You have to fight tooth and nail. And some people will succeed more than you, and some people will have an easier road to the top than you ever would. And sometimes it'll just be completely unfair anyway. But nonetheless, it just shows the character of the person and the quality of the person to keep going, to not take no for an answer. You can get fired 7 times and just keep coming back for more, baby. Because that's the Kobe Bryant, the Mamba mentality, the Michael Jordan is actually my favorite basketball player mentality of I refuse to fail no matter how many times I do. I just refuse to do it again. And so I think that that's the thing that would most be missing in an incredibly damaging way if the socialists get what they want. If everybody can just, sit back, relax, and steal money because all of the means of production and everything have been taken over by the government, and they're going to keep most of the money and give you none, and our lives are still going to suck. Like the version of society that they sell on us, the utopia, doesn't actually ever occur in communism and socialism. It's actually the quite opposite. It's horrible for everyone but those politicians, those people at the top of that food chain. But nonetheless, even if it did occur, it would make us a very lazy society, even more so than we are now, and probably fail to have innovation keep going. And actually, I'll say one last thing. This is sort of a catch-all of how these pieces fall together. And this is going to sound insane, but I'm just going to say it, and then we'll take a break. If the robots were ever to take over, it would be the WALL-E movie version of the robots taking over, where we all got so lazy, we did so little, that it was easy for the robots to, like, shove us into a closet and forget about us. Like, we wouldn't even put up a fight. A lot of people who are afraid of AI taking over the world or launching a bunch of nuclear weapons, all that stuff, they think it's an inevitable reality. I'm guessing it would be even easier to happen in a future where none of us are trying at all. And that's what communism, socialism, all those things are. You get a dignified life no matter what, not the control of opportunity. It's the control of outcome that becomes damaging to the totality of our society. And we just can't let that be a thing that happens. No matter how good it sounds to you, I actually think it's horrible for all involved, as we've seen time and again historically. So I can actually say that my opinion is much more than just an opinion. It's based on a whole lot of demonstrable scenarios where exactly the thing I'm talking about is exactly the thing that happened and would happen all over again here. The politicians in the United States already are elite, already enrich themselves with the jobs they have. Why on earth would we give them more money? Quick break, a lot more. Craig Collins filling in on The Dana Show.
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3: 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It's time for Florida Man.
4: That's right. It's time for Florida Man on D Lash, Dana Lash Radio. Only gave myself a couple minutes to do this. Let's go kind of quick. A Florida man got 8 years for trying to firebomb a historic war memorial tank. Every part of this is terrible. I don't know why the guy did it outside of the fact that it's Florida and you envision everybody is like drunk or some sort of drugs are running through them. But the guy wanted to firebomb a historic war memorial, which means you should get thrown in jail for life. I don't think 8 years is enough, actually. I think you should go for a lot longer. An armed, shirtless Florida man. I love that combination. The dude is armed, but also without any clothes on. Well, most of his clothes on. I think he had some shorts or something. But mostly he was going without, except for the fact that he was definitely armed to the gills. He was allegedly trying to force his way into a woman's car. That's terrifying. And then he fled. He was arrested. That's not the right way to pick somebody up. If you want a young woman to like you, I think the least valuable approach, especially if you're not in incredibly good shape, is to shirtlessly show up behind her car or next to her vehicle, wielding a few guns and nothing else. Like, that's not a good road to go. I feel like that's going to impress very few people and probably usually going to end with you in the hooscow like it did here. I think that's what he's got to figure out. That's the next road. Somebody maybe in jail is going to coach him in how to pick up women better, and it's going to involve shirt on, guns back at home. Like, you can take her shooting. You just probably have to get her permission first. You don't show up immediately armed. And then finally, a truck stop, stall, crawl situation. A Florida man was caught running an amateur camera crew from a restroom. This is disgusting. This is, of course, the kind of thing you see a lot of in certain places where creepy people are involved. But this guy set up his own flock camera inside a bathroom and luckily got caught for that because people do still look around and pay attention to that. More so than ever before. But yeah, this guy also going to the hooscow. So three people who can all chat in the jail about how they did a bad job trying to pick up ladies and also firebomb historic war sites. Quick break, a lot more. Craig Collins filling in on the Dan Show.
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8: From ABC News, I'm Mike Dubusky. The probe into the Cornell group rape case is now a criminal investigation. The alleged incident, which played out on the Ivy League campus in 2024, never resulted in any charges, despite the alleged victim, known as Jane Doe, telling authorities days afterwards that she was raped. New York Governor Kathy Hochul has now appointed the state AG, Letitia James, as special prosecutor. ABC's Peter Harlambous has what happens next.
9: It looks like this is going to be a months-long process at this point, in part because an investigation by the district attorney's office really never happened. If you ask him, he based his determination solely on that six-page statement. So among the early steps, I imagine, is speaking to Jane Doe. That seems like one of the early options, as well as interviewing the seven men alleged if they agree to participate.
8: Extreme heat warnings are in effect right now for parts of Southern California, with triple-digit temperatures expected today. Meanwhile, the Southern and Central U.S. is dealing with a flooding threat.
10: Level 2 out of 4 threat for those living from Houston and Lafayette all the way to New Orleans, Mobile, and Destin into the Florida Panhandle. By Sunday, this now just expands into Alabama, Huntsville, Atlanta, Savannah, Augusta, into the Carolinas even, Charlotte, Wilmington, Raleigh, level 2 out of 4 flood threat.
8: ABC's Samara Theodore. The Bureau of Labor Statistics finds the economy added about 29,000 jobs for the month of September, far below what analysts had been expecting. ABC's Jim Ryan has more.
11: Job growth has improved over the past year, and unemployment has stayed relatively low at 4.2% in September. But wage growth is a potential problem area. Average earnings last month rose 3% to $37.81 an hour compared with September of last year. But that's been outpaced by inflation spurred by the U.S.-Iran war.
8: Speaking of the war in Iran, G7 countries now agreeing to release 100 million barrels of oil from the Strategic Oil Reserve in an effort to combat high oil prices. You're listening to ABC News.
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17: Three arrested in Hampton for allegedly stealing cooking oil from restaurants. A Laconia man sentenced to more than 13 years in prison on drug trafficking. And a Hooksett man charged after a child's accidental shooting. I'm Jimmy Carter, WFEA News. Police in Hampton have arrested three men accused of stealing cooking oil from multiple restaurants in Hampton. 31-year-old Jose Rivera de Leon of Worcester, Mass., 23-year-old Nell Jr. Garcia de Jesus of New York, and 27-year-old Lewis Kelly of Rhode Island, all charged with theft and receiving stolen property. Last week, police in Hampton received a report from an employee at a local restaurant who spotted what appeared to be people in a box truck siphoning used cooking oil from an Asian Wok Express in Hampton. Officers arrived at the scene, searched the box truck, and discovered nearly 1,000 gallons of what appeared to be stolen used cooking oil inside that truck. 43-year-old Benjamin Fields of Laconia has been sentenced to 13 years in federal prison after being convicted on one count of conspiring to distribute and possess with intent to distribute controlled substances. Law enforcement began their investigation in the fall of 2023, which led to Fields, who was eventually arrested for his part in a drug trafficking operation that included fentanyl, methamphetamine, cocaine, and illegal firearms. 35-year-old Kenneth Larry of Hooksett, scheduled to appear in court November the 5th after being charged in connection to a 3-year-old child accidentally shooting themselves with a gun while inside a parked vehicle. Larry turned himself into police over the weekend. He was charged with endangering the welfare of a child and negligent storage of a firearm. According to police, that child experienced serious but non-life-threatening injuries from that self-inflicted gunshot wound and was flown to Boston Hospital. The child is still recovering. In sports, it's week four of the NFL season. Patriots will be in New York this Sunday, taking on the Bills. Kickoff at 1. I'm Jimmy Carter, WFEA News.
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19: For tonight, we'll see partly cloudy skies, though the clouds are going to start clearing out during the overnight hours, and we're left with lows in the lower 50s. For your weekend, Saturday, the better of the 2 days, sunny with highs reaching the upper 60s. And for Sunday, not so great, cloudy, highs only in the lower 60s. That's a look at your Granite State forecast on 99.9 and AM 1370 WFEA.
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24: 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Heading back to Florida tomorrow for 6 months and one day. And I'll be off on Monday. I got a lot of doctor's appointments down there. Nothing serious, but just, stuff I got to do. And so I'll be back on Tuesday. 844-500-4242. But I'm in for the whole day here today. And again, if you're looking for some good reading, Mass Corruption, Volume 2, now available at HowieCarrShow.com, autographed. 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Plus, all our old books are now available again on Amazon and at the Howie Carr Radio Show. Kennedy Babylon, Volumes 1 and 2, for instance. What Really Happened? One copy left of Plug Uglies. Got plenty of stuff, though. Plenty of good reading if you're looking for anything. 844-500-4242. 844-500-4242. You know, we talk a lot about bad ice cubes on this show. We talked yesterday about a drunkard Democrat, dipso dentist, and his problems. But his problems are nothing, at least in monetary terms, compared to Tony Romo. You see this story? It just broke today. The former Cowboys quarterback, and he's been the lead analyst for CBS on the NFL games for a number of years. He got arrested in, I think, Indiana earlier this summer, or Milwaukee, I guess Milwaukee. And he just got basically fired, forced out of his contract. He left $72 million on the table.
26: Did I pass this test?
27: You turn around.
26: No, I didn't. Huh?
24: $72 million. That could be the worst ice cube in world history. He had 4 years remaining on a 10-year, $180 million deal. They don't know how much he, what he got as a severance or whatever. Most of these contracts have what used to be called moral turpitude clauses. I don't know if they've changed the name to make them less pejorative now, but they, if you do something bad, like get bagged for drunk driving, if you impersonate Steve Kerrigan, the chairman of the state Democrat Party, or Dr. Pete Meany, the would-be state rep for the, They used to have, the dentist used to advertise, he's a dentist. They used to, dentists used to advertise painless dentists.

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0: and possess with intent to distribute controlled substances. In sports, week four of the NFL season. Patriots, they'll take on Buffalo this Sunday at 1. I'm Jimmy Carter, WFEA News.
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9: For tonight, we'll see partly cloudy skies, though the clouds are going to start clearing out during the overnight hours, and we're left with lows in the lower 50s. For your weekend, Saturday, the better of the 2 days, sunny with highs reaching the upper 60s. And for Sunday, not so great, cloudy, highs only in the lower 60s. That's a look at your Granite State forecast on 99.9 and AM 1370 WFEA.
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11: 617 has a very good point here. Why are you surprised at AOC's comments? She obviously doesn't like any type of factory. Just ask Amazon. Right. Amazon wanted to put a huge distribution center into Queens in her district, and it was going to employ tens of thousands, at least 10,000 people. There were to be good jobs and good wages, but she didn't want it. None of the Democrats in that district wanted it. And so they said, hey, okay, you don't want it, we'll go somewhere else. And her constituents didn't get these good paying jobs. This is ridiculous. It's a factory. 508, I think we should all agree with her. These colleges are absolutely sexual assault factories, and like any other factories, they should be held accountable. But the leadership, we should support her writing up a bill to punish the leadership with taxes. Yeah, they don't pay any tax. That's the worst thing of all. This is a sexual assault factory that doesn't pay any taxes. They don't pay any taxes to the city of Cambridge. I used to live in Cambridge. I always say this. I paid more property taxes than Harvard because they didn't pay any property taxes. Same with MIT. I used to own a property in Boston. I paid more property taxes than Harvard or BU for that matter. or Emerson.

0: feel about that? And it didn't even matter what they said. It was just seeing the pictures of them. It was a funny story I did. And now AOC is saying it's a sexual assault factory. All right. 844-500-4242-508. Drunk college kids. What could possibly go wrong? Remember, another 508. Remember when AOC said to Trump, "I'm a Bronx girl. You should know we can eat Queens boys for breakfast." I thought she was tough. Yeah, she lived in the Bronx, allegedly, until she was about 3 years old. And then she moved up to Westchester County. You know, that's where the Kennedys were raised back in the 30s. That's how tough Westchester County is. 844-500-4242. 201 says, when is Joe Biden going to come out now and say that when he was in college, he was sexually assaulted? I think
1: it's all about round the clock sex.
0: If he were still of sound mind, he probably already would have done it.
1: Gay bathhouses.
0: 774. Someone needs to ask AOC if she has any of the rape fantasies her comrade Bernie Sanders says all women have. Remember that? Yeah, he wrote that piece in the Hippie Weekly in Vermont.
2: Blah, blah, blah, blah, blah, blah, blah, blah.
0: Saying that all women had dreams of being gang raped. Has he commented on the Cornell investigation, by the way? 844-500-4242. So today, Kathy Hochul, who's in a fairly close race with Bruce Blakeman for re-election for governor of New York, she tried to get out in front of the crowd, as she always does, and she announced a special prosecutor for the Cornell alleged gang rape investigation. You know who the special prosecutor is? Letitia James, the attorney general, who herself should be in prison for bank and mortgage fraud. And who appointed a woman from Zimbabwe to specifically go after Donald Trump when she became attorney general, a Zimbabwean assistant attorney general. So now Letitia James, bank fraudster extraordinaire, is going to be in charge of this investigation. And again, I'm keeping an open mind about what really happened. But I don't know if you've seen the story, the New York Times did a random act of drive-by journalism the other day. They did an entire story on this thing, and they used a lot of the text messages. And it's really interesting what the woman originally said. She told the guys who quote unquote raped her that she hadn't been raped, but then she began to get angry because everyone was slut shaming her. And she said, and she told one of her friends, one of her mentors, I guess they have mentors in college now. I don't know. They didn't have mentors when I was in college. She told her mentor that you know, they're slut shaming me, and you know what? It's accurate. That's what she said. And then 4 days later, she got the rape kit. And so they're throwing this district attorney under the bus, and I'm not sure he shouldn't be thrown under the bus. But, you know, I was looking it up today, and I said, wow, they're going after this guy, Kathy Hochul. She must be really worried about Blakeman, the Republican. And so I looked him up. His name is Van Houten. And guess what? Believe it or not, he's a Democrat. I guess I should believe it because, you know, he represents Ithaca, which is Cornell. You know, the Republican couldn't get elected in Ithaca or any Ivy League town. But he's also a West Point grad. So they've thrown him under the bus. They say he did a terrible job on the investigation, et cetera, et cetera. So it's going to be interesting to see how it's going to play out. 844-500-4242, 617. Don't forget that AOC went by the name Sandy when in high school. Yeah, nothing says Hispanic street gal like the name Sandy. Sandy. 207. AOC, better look out. Elon is single again. All right. 844-500-4242. I'm Howie Carr.
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0: Howie Carr is back.
1: Senator Marsha Blackburn has just filed a lawsuit against special counsel Jack Smith, if that is indeed his real name, Jack Smith. You know, he illegally, unlawfully, unconstitutionally grabbed the phone records of many

0: young person seeking justice. No public official gets to look the other way when the system breaks down and fails our young people.
1: G7 leaders have agreed to release 100 million barrels of oil within 4 months in order to lower gas prices, which have been historically high due to the war with Iran. White House economic advisor Kevin Hassett said the administration had been in talks with European allies ahead of the decision.
2: The Europeans have a different strategic reserve than the U.S. Ours is crude, and theirs is refined product. And they have a massive amount of refined product, especially diesel.
1: An emergency declaration is now in place in Nebraska amid the threat of severe flooding across several states in the coming days.
3: I am keeping a close eye on the city of Dallas, not just there, but Waco, Austin, San Antonio, because they are in the path for more rain. Level 2 out of 4 flood threat today, and that actually stretches all the way into southern Oklahoma as well, drawing on moisture from the Gulf. And that is bringing rain not only to Texas, but places like Louisiana, Mobile, Alabama.
1: ABC's Samara Theodore, a flash flood watch is in effect for 30 million people right now. You're listening to ABC News.
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9: Hooksett Planning Board considering a March ballot question on a data center moratorium. The Granite State is facing the loss of millions in SNAP benefits. And a Manchester man facing a felony charge for an alleged role in a deadly overdose in Hudson. I'm Jimmy Carter, WFEA News. Residents in Hooksett may have an opportunity in March to vote on suspending the development of data centers in town. Hooksett Planning Board members have been discussing possible warrant articles for the next town meeting session, which could include one on data centers. According to town officials, as of yet, there are no developers expressing interest in building data centers in Hooksett. With data centers' ability to consume large quantities of water, several members of the Planning Board did voice concern regarding preserving the town's water supply for residents. Planning Board members are expected to continue discussing potential warrant articles at their next meeting on Monday at 6. Due to recent changes under the Trump administration, New Hampshire is facing the loss of $12 million in changes to food stamp programs. Every year, on October the 1st, federal government adjusts its monthly Supplement Nutrition Assistance Program, SNAP, benefits in order to account for inflation. This year, the federal government is moving some administrative costs to SNAP from Washington back to the states. As of yesterday, New Hampshire's share is 75%, up from 50% in the past, which translates to an additional $12 million in cost to New Hampshire's state budget. Michael Balboni of Manchester is facing a felony charge for his alleged role in a deadly overdose in Hudson. According to investigators, Balboni provided the drugs that led to the death of a woman from Maine on July the 3rd. He was arrested yesterday while being held at the Valley Street Jail on other charges. Court documents indicate that he was also convicted back in 2022 of selling drugs to someone else who died. In sports, it's week 4 of the NFL season, and the Patriots head to New York this Sunday to take on Buffalo. Kickoff at 1. I'm Jimmy Carter, WFEA News.
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12: For tonight, we'll see partly cloudy skies, though the clouds are going to start clearing out during the overnight hours, and we're left with lows in the lower 50s. For your weekend, Saturday,

0: 30 minutes. I looked over at Seth and I said, let me introduce myself. I'm John Deaton. I'm the one debating you, not Donald Trump. And, you know, he just looked at me. He didn't know what to think. But, yeah, that's all that they have. Like, think about it, Howie. Both Moulton and Markey were arguing over which one's going to fight Trump the hardest.
1: Yeah, who hated him the most?
0: Right, the man isn't going to be president 4 out of the 6 year term, and that's your entire message to Massachusetts voters that you're going to do that. And I will look, what you just said, I'm going to steal it. I'm going to look Ed Markey in the face, and I'm going to say your problem is that you hate Donald Trump more than you love Massachusetts and America. And that is a fundamental flaw. Because that's what it is. He hates Trump more than he loves Massachusetts or his country. The country that made him and his wife, by the way, extremely wealthy. You know, his wife, just so you know, there's a reason he doesn't turn over her tax returns.
1: It's the same thing with Ayanna Pressley and her jailbird husband, Conan Harris. They file separate returns, so she always says, I have nothing to do with that mansion.
0: Plausible deniability.
1: I have nothing to do with that $2 billion courthouse contract in Springfield.
0: That's right. And that's how.
1: And he does the same thing.
0: Yeah. Markey. And Markey's wife has worked for decades for NGOs. So, you know, we know how that is. We know how up and up that is, right?
1: USAID type operations.
0: Absolutely. For 30 years. And so, listen, that's how you go from a 12,000 net worth, like Congresswoman Presley, to 12 million in less than 8 years. Even though you only make $174,000, what you do is your husband gets...
1: Or your spouse, in his case.
0: Yeah,
1: his wife.
0: But Conan Harris, 3 days before she was sworn in, created a consulting firm.
1: He's an empowerment consultant.
0: And, of course, Mayor Wu gives him $250 million contract, and he gets a $2 billion contract. But you know, Howie, they call me a racist because I made the comment. I said Conan Harris was in prison, that's a fact,
1: it is,
0: for a decade for drug trafficking. And he beat out all these lifelong Springfield contractors for that bid. I just said that that woodshop class in prison had to be pretty world-renowned to beat out lifelong contractors. They didn't like that one.
1: I hope they let you go on Channel 22 in Springfield to say that, even if he's not there, even if you're debating the proverbial empty chair.
0: Yeah, they have enough power to say, we're going to hold a debate, show up, and let Ed Markey make the choice of an empty podium, right?
1: Yeah.
0: And then let's have an honest discussion on how Western Mass can be improved if you had an actual senator who cared and actually lived in the state.
1: Well, Eastern Mass could make the same complaint.
0: That's true.
1: He doesn't live in Malden either, you know. He doesn't. He lives in Maryland. He's the third senator from Maryland. All right, we're going to take a break. John Deaton is going to stay with us. He's the Republican candidate. Where can people go if they want to learn more about you, John?
0: 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Thanks, Howie.
1: All right, I'm Howie Carr.
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11: 844-500-4242. With us for one more segment is John Deaton, the Republican candidate for the U.S. Senate from Massachusetts. And we're going to put out a reel on this, and we've got pictures of the damage to your office in East Providence, and we've also got pictures of the trucks. You got trucks running around. I love trucks running around. So tell us what the trucks are doing.
0: Well, the trucks are basically have a picture of Marky on the milk carton, coincidentally what you brought up earlier, calling for him to debate me and not to back out of the debate. Western Mass deserves the debate, and it's, you know, where's Marky? And it's went to his house in Chevy Chase, Maryland, followed him around the Capitol, and so we've got a couple other surprises before November 3rd for Mr. Marky.
11: Oh, that's good. 617 says, what is Deaton for if he's not for Trump? What's his platform? Another rhino?
0: Suffer from TDS. I was proud to, and I learned a valuable lesson with Elizabeth Warren. I took Republican voters for granted, to be honest with you. I thought that compared to her, even though I'm not a perfect Republican candidate, compared to her, anyone would vote for me. You have to give every voter a reason to vote for you and right. fill in that bubble. And so, listen, I'm for the secured border. Trump accounts is a great idea. Deregulation of our energy markets and our business markets is a great idea. Trump RX is a great idea. No tax on tips and Social Security and overtime is a great idea.
11: Big, beautiful bill.
0: I support all these types of policies that are good ideas. And what I

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2: 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In May of 1995, Fish and Game acquired the land to make it happen. 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
6: For tonight, we'll see partly cloudy skies, though the clouds are going to start clearing out during the overnight hours, and we're left with lows in the lower 50s. For your weekend, Saturday, the better of the 2 days, sunny with highs reaching the upper 60s. And for Sunday, not so great, cloudy, highs only in the lower 60s. That's a look at your Granite State forecast on 99.9 and AM 1370 WFEA.
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9: Thanks to John Deaton for stopping by the studio after his visit to the ICE facility earlier today in Burlington. I'm sure that'll be covered in a very even-handed way by the regime-controlled media in Boston. 844-500-4242. 617 says, please ask Deaton. He's gone now. How to win over a Southern-born MAGA Trump supporter. Ask him why he's distancing himself from Trump, please. I think, he's not here anymore, but I think that he's some people don't like Trump's style, and he's one of them, and he just can't get over it. But I mean, he's not one of shoving cups of boba tea in Troy Jackson's hands in Maine. I mean, he's a former Marine, and he used to be a waiter at Legal Seafood. I mean, he's had jobs. Plus, he's a lawyer. He's very different than Ed Markey. In other words, working one day, he's worked more than Ed Markey has worked in the last, not just 50 years. Everybody says he's been in Congress for 50 years. He was in the legislature for 3 years before he was in Congress. He hasn't had a real job, I don't think, since the Mr. Frosty truck in Malden. 844-500-4242. Officer Mark says, finally, two things. Finally, a studio guest with less hair than you have. I didn't come here to be made sport of.
10: How dare you?
9: And reports indicate that the East Providence police are baffled by the assault dowel vandalism case. There's got to be surveillance video. There's surveillance video everywhere now. Everywhere.
11: Police

0: Someone says, don't forget to tell people that she was elected in a massive 15% voter turnout. Yeah, her opponent, this old-time Irish hack named Joe Crowley, he fell asleep at the switch. Pitiful. And we're all paying the price now. I'm Howie Carr.
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6: From ABC News, I'm Mike Dubusky. Not great news on the jobs front. The Bureau of Labor Statistics reporting today that employers added a lower than expected 29,000 jobs in September. ABC's Olivia Rubin breaks down the numbers.
7: The healthcare and construction industries added 17,000 and 11,000 jobs each, manufacturing adding 9,000. The slow coming as inflation remains elevated at 3.4% because of the war in Iran. And worse, the data today showing Americans' paychecks just aren't keeping up, rising slower at just 3%.
6: Meanwhile, the unemployment rate ticked up to 4.2%. It all comes with just weeks to go before the midterms. This afternoon, President Trump is headed to Deep Red, Alabama, to rally for Republican candidates there. Cornell University has been under the microscope for how it handled an alleged gang rape in 2024. That case was reopened in recent days, and now we're learning about some new messages exchanged around the time of the alleged incident.
8: Text messages reviewed by ABC News show a second fraternity brother and one of her alleged attackers writing, "I just wanted to apologize for how things went down the other night." She responded, "At the end of the day, none of the sexual stuff was illegal, and honestly, I really liked being with you." Nearly 2 weeks later, Jane Doe's view appeared to change. "Let's be clear that 90% of what happened that night was not consensual," she added. "All I remember

0: Remember, after that was you giving me ketamine.
1: ABC's Aaron Kotursky. Today, New York Governor Kathy Hochul appointed Letitia James, the state's AG, as a special prosecutor in the case. The Food and Drug Administration has now closed its investigation into the origins of the cyclosporiasis outbreak from earlier this year. The FDA says two samples collected during on-site inspections of Taylor Farms in Mexico tested positive for the parasite. And 30 million people under flash flood watches this weekend. 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
4: Granite State is facing the loss of millions in SNAP benefits. A Laconia man sentenced to more than 13 years in prison on drug trafficking, and a Hooksett man is charged after a child's accidental shooting. Good afternoon. I'm Jim Ryan for WFEA News. Due to recent changes under the Trump administration, New Hampshire is facing the loss of $12 million in charges to food stamp programs. Every year on October 1st, the federal government adjusts its monthly supplemental nutrition assistance program benefits to account for inflation. This year, the federal government is moving some administrative costs to SNAP from Washington back to the states. As of yesterday, New Hampshire's share translates to an additional $12 million in cost to the New Hampshire state budget. 43-year-old Benjamin Fields of Laconia has been sentenced to 13 years in federal prison after being convicted on one count of conspiring to distribute and possess with the intent to distribute controlled substances. Law enforcement began their investigation in the fall of 2023, which led to Fields, who eventually was arrested for his part in a drug trafficking operation that included fentanyl, methamphetamine, cocaine, and illegal firearms. 43-year-old Benjamin M. Fields of Laconia was sentenced today by a U.S. District Court judge. And 35-year-old Kenneth Larry of Hooksett is scheduled to appear in court on November 5th after being charged in connection to a 3-year-old accidentally shooting themselves with a gun while parked inside a vehicle. Larry turned himself into police over the weekend and was charged with endangering the welfare of a child and negligent storage of a firearm. According to police, the child experienced serious but non-life-threatening injuries from a self-inflicted gunshot wound and was flown to a Boston hospital for treatment. You can find more on these stories anytime. All you need to do is go to 1370WFEA.com.
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8: For tonight, we'll see partly cloudy skies, though the clouds are going to start clearing out during the overnight hours, and we're left with lows in the lower 50s. For your weekend, Saturday, the better of the 2 days, sunny with highs reaching the upper 60s. And for Sunday, not so great, cloudy, highs only in the lower 60s. That's a look at your Granite State forecast on 99.9 and AM 1370 WFEA.
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0: the market to pay off a note that is mostly principal, hardly any interest at all, and the interest rate is 2.875. 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
6: 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Jared, what's the poll question? What are the results thus far?
7: Today's poll question, which you can vote in at HowieCarShow.com, is MIT really a quote-unquote sexual assault factory, as AOC claimed this week?
6: And do they pay a night differential at the sexual assault factory?
7: Yes, no. No, and that may be the dumbest thing she's ever said, or not sure.
6: No, and that may be the dumbest thing she's ever said.
7: Yeah, we're up to 67% now who say no, and that's the maybe the dumbest thing she ever said. 26%,
6: and she said a lot of dumb things.
7: Yes. 26% say no, 4% say yes, and 3% say they're not sure.
6: Does she think we're going to get this under control before the end of the world or not? I mean, that's the, obviously the follow-up question. 844-500-4242. Dennis, you're next with Howie Carr. Go ahead, Dennis.
8: Howie, I'm going to bet that if you look at anybody's list a decade old or older that is predicting from what private sector profession a future Democrat nominee for president might be drawn, bartender is not going to be high on the list.
6: I don't think being a bartender should necessarily be a disqualification for anybody. I mean, apparently she was a decent bartender. I think she was probably a better bartender than she is a congresswoman, don't you think?
8: Yeah, but not a knock on bartenders, but you know, on my list it would rank just below religious fanatic airline pilot. They go through a lot more training.
6: Thanks for the call, Dennis. 844-500-4242. Speaking of the Cornell investigation, now Letitia James has been appointed special prosecutor. She's really about the last person in the world I would want to do this. And again, remember, I've been talking about her own legal travails. But, you know, she prosecuted Trump for nothing, basically. And so Trump was asked about the, when he was leaving the White House today, he's on his way to Mobile, Alabama, to make a speech. He was asked about Letitia James being appointed, quote unquote, special prosecutor to go after these Cornell frat boys. Cut 20.
9: Letitia James is a corrupt person. She's totally corrupt, and I can't imagine it. And I feel badly for whoever she's looking at because they won't get a fair shake. Letitia James is a corrupt person.
6: It's true. There can't be any dispute of that. Okay, here's the diesel deal that, you know, he John.

0: from New York was just talking about it. There, he's getting the EU to release some of their stockpile of diesel fuel to the U.S. to get the prices down on home heating oil as the winter nears. Cut 19.
1: How did that happen? Your diesel deal with Europe today?
2: Europe has a lot of diesel, and they're going to be making a major world contribution, and so are we. And we're not going to be doing the export ban. We're going to be doing what we're supposed to do. But I did ask them, and we're going to have a lot of oil. Very shortly, as soon as Iran ends, which won't be long, not going to be long, you're going to have oil go down to the price it was before, maybe even lower than I got it at the beginning.
0: Yeah. And then he was asked about South Korea not signing off on the Alaska pipeline. I don't even know what that's all about, but here's his response to that. Cut 18.
3: John President, South Korea says they have not signed off on this Alaska pipeline yet. They're still studying it. Did you jump the gun?
2: Well, I didn't jump the gun. I mean, they were there, and they were represented. And let's see, if they don't want to do it, that's okay with me. I'll just charge them more.
0: This is the lowest price you're going to get. The price is going up. The price is going up. This is what's called the art of the deal. So why do I have a feeling that they'll get on board with whatever this is? I don't even know what it is. 844-500-4242. 781, with all due respect to your poll question, well, a dumb statement, it's not even close to the dumbest thing AOC has ever said. This is a subjective topic. You know, I mean, everybody has their own view of the dumbest thing she's ever said. And we can argue this till the cows come home because she said so many stupid things. I'm Howie Carr. 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
6: Due to recent changes under the Trump administration's, New Hampshire is facing the loss of $12 million in changes to food stamp programs. Every year on October 1st, the federal government adjusts its monthly supplemental nutrition assistance program benefits to account for inflation. 43-year-old Benjamin Fields of Laconia has been sentenced to 13 years in federal prison after being convicted on one count of conspiring to distribute and possess with intent to distribute controlled substances. Fields, who was eventually arrested for his part in a drug trafficking operation that included fentanyl, methamphetamine, cocaine, and illegal firearms. 35-year-old Kenneth Larry of Hooksett is scheduled to appear in court November 5th after being charged in connection to a 3-year-old child accidentally shooting themselves with a gun while inside a parked vehicle. Larry turned himself into police over the weekend and charged with endangering the welfare of a child and negligent storage of a firearm. More on these stories anytime. 1370WFEA.com.
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5: For tonight, we'll see partly cloudy skies, though the clouds are going to start clearing out during the overnight hours, and we're left with lows in the lower 50s. For your weekend, Saturday, the better of the 2 days, sunny with highs reaching the upper 60s. And for Sunday, not so great, cloudy, highs only in the lower 60s. That's a look at your Granite State forecast on 99.9 and AM 1370 WFEA.
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7: 844-500-4242. 844-500-4242. The Bangor Police Department have arrested Ryan Hayward, 38, of Bangor, today after he allegedly attempted to run over Maine Wire reporter Joe Sokol as he was investigating the methadone clinic from public property. It came in response to an incident on Odland Road Thursday morning. Police launched an investigation and arrested Hayward on charges of reckless conduct with a dangerous weapon, criminal threatening with a dangerous weapon, driving to endanger, and violating conditions of release. Is that anything like violating conditions of parole? What is he out on? Was he out on bond or bail, or had he been released from serving a sentence? That no information. Police are releasing no additional information at this time. You saw the incident. The millions of people have seen it. We played some of it last night. In a phone interview with the Maine Wire, this guy, Ryan Hayward, denied that he had attempted to murder Sokol, but admitted that his actions were motivated by his disagreements with Sokol's reporting. And Susan Collins expressed outrage over the alleged attack Friday, telling the Maine Wire, "What happened to Joe was appalling. Journalists should never be attacked for doing their jobs. Violence has no place in our country or our politics." And again, her office in Biddeford was vandalized. The front door was vandalized earlier this week. And then yesterday, John Deaton, Republican candidate for the Senate in Massachusetts, had his office in Rhode Island, in East Providence, a wooden dowel was thrown through the front window of his office. I mean, this Democrat violence is really, really out of control. 844-500-4242. They shot, how many times did they shoot Trump? Three. They've shot at Trump or tried to kill him at least 3, maybe 4 times. They killed Charlie Kirk. They almost killed Steve Scalise a few years back, a Bernie bro. It's always Democrats that are involved in these this violence. Dr. Luke, you're next with Howie Carr. Go ahead, Dr. Luke.
8: How you doing, Howie?
7: Good.
8: Oh, good. I heard you mention Matt Dunlop.
7: Yes.
8: Earlier today, he used to be the Secretary of State of Maine.
7: Yeah.
8: And that guy brought in ranked choice voting to Maine.
7: Oh,

0: 42. Finally, some good news. 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I'm Howie Carr.
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2: I'm Dan Loney with Your Money Now. The FAA says that the new software glitch on some Boeing 737 MAX aircraft is not a flight safety issue. Boeing flagged it last month, but this determination opens the door for certification of the last model in the company's best-selling family of airplanes, the MAX 10. The FAA said it would issue a special bulletin to airlines on how to deal with the issue should it arise. Shares of NVIDIA are higher by more than 1% today, but earlier in the session, the chipmaker set a record high at over $237 a share, with its market cap at a record level of $5.7 trillion. The continued spending on AI infrastructure has led to NVIDIA's gains and a more than 20% stock surge in the last year. Wall Street is having a solid Friday session. The Dow Industrials are up more than 200 points. The NASDAQ is up by more than 300. West Texas crude was down 1% today at $91 a barrel. And that is Your Money Now.
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8: From ABC News, I'm Mike Dubusky. New York Governor Kathy Hochul has appointed the state's Attorney General Letitia James as a special prosecutor in the Cornell rape case. ABC's Armando Garcia reports.
9: Governor Kathy Hochul saying newly released information caused her and the public to lose faith in the local prosecutor who chose not to prosecute the alleged sexual assault.
10: She could not have been clearer that she was 100% confident that she had been raped.
9: Newly released Snapchat messages shared among dozens of fraternity brothers during the assault, showing the friend who Jane Doe went to see that night sent the group a photo that appears to show her in the bedroom. One brother asking, "Shop still open?"
8: President Trump weighing in on the appointment of James this afternoon.
11: I feel badly for whoever she's looking at because they won't get a fair shake.
8: The president is headed to Alabama today to rally support for Republicans ahead of the midterms. Worries about the economy hang heavily over midterm races. White House Economic Director Kevin Hassett responding to today's disappointing September jobs report.
12: One of the things about jobs numbers is that they go up and down, and you have to smooth through over the last 3 or 4 months to see what's going on. And those numbers are really positive.
8: The report found 29,000 jobs were added last month. Experts had been expecting closer to 90,000. Krista Pike, the Tennessee death row inmate who survived two lethal injections this week, remains critically ill, unconscious, and intubated in a hospital, according to her attorneys. Robin Mayer is the executive director of the Death Penalty Information Center, a national nonprofit, and says the prison is now under scrutiny.
13: About their protocol, about the training that staff received, where they're obtaining drugs, how they are testing those drugs, all of these critical details.
8: Pike was convicted of murdering Colleen Slemmer in 1995. And more than 34 million Americans are under heat alerts across California starting today. Those alerts run through next Thursday. You're listening to ABC News.
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3: Laconia man sentenced to more than 13 years in prison on drug trafficking. A Hooksett man is charged after a child's accidental shooting, and Hooksett Planning Board considering a March ballot question on a data center moratorium. Good afternoon. I'm Jim Ryan for WFEA News. 43-year-old Benjamin Fields of Laconia has been sentenced to 13 years in federal prison after being convicted on one count of conspiring to distribute and possess with intent to distribute controlled substances. Law enforcement began their investigation in the fall of 2023, which led to Fields, who was eventually arrested for his part in a drug trafficking operation that included fentanyl, methamphetamine, cocaine, and illegal firearms. 43-year-old Benjamin M. Fields of Laconia was sentenced today by a U.S. District Court judge. 35-year-old Kenneth Larry of Hooksett is scheduled to be in court on November 5th after being charged in connection with a 3-year-old child accidentally shooting themselves while a gun was inside a parked vehicle. Larry turned himself into police over the weekend and was charged with endangering the welfare of a child and negligent storage of a firearm. According to police, the child experienced serious but non-life-threatening injuries from a self-inflicted gunshot wound and was flown to a Boston hospital for treatment. And residents in Hooksett may have an opportunity in March to vote on suspending the development of data centers in town. According to town officials, as of yet, their developers have not expressed interest in building a data center in Hooksett. With data centers' ability to consume large quantities of water, several members of the planning board did voice concerns regarding preserving the town's water supply for residents. Planning board members are expected to continue discussing potential warrant articles at their next meeting, which is scheduled at 6 o'clock on Monday. You can find more on these stories anytime at 1370WFEA.com.
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5: For tonight, we'll see partly cloudy skies, though the clouds are going to start clearing out during the overnight hours, and we're left with lows in the lower 50s. For your weekend, Saturday, the better of the 2 days, sunny with highs reaching the upper 60s. And for Sunday, not so great, cloudy, highs only in the lower 60s. That's a look at your Granite State forecast on 99.9 and AM 1370 WFEA.
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11: 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This will be my last hour in Massachusetts for a few months. And next time you hear me after this hour, I'll be in sunny Florida in the United States of America, free America. And I'll be glad to be there, actually. 844-500-4242. I'll be off Monday, and I'll be back on Tuesday. Got a few chores to handle.

0: Yeah, that's a real low ball number. She makes $340,000 a year. And she just started in January. I mean, that's the beginning pay for the associate vice chancellor for government relations.
1: It's like $40,000 per diminutive.
0: It's just amazing how what they do. And by the way, something else I didn't know. Did you know that the lieutenant at UMass Medical Center Police Department was arrested for drunk driving, and after sideswiping three cars?
1: Jeez.
0: He says he's not guilty. He's going to fight it in court, I guess, it's coming up on Monday or something like that. But he said they asked him what he'd had. He had two blueberry beers, blueberry infused beers, and then he hit three parked cars. He only made $140,000 last year. Did Lieutenant Markowitz. All right, we'll be right back with Police Blotter Facts Friday. I'm Howie Carr. 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
3: Due to recent changes under the Trump administration's, New Hampshire is facing the loss of $12 million in changes to food stamp programs. Every year on October 1st, the federal government adjusts its monthly Supplemental Nutrition Assistance Program benefits to account for inflation. 43-year-old Benjamin Fields of Laconia has been sentenced to 13 years in federal prison after being convicted on one count of conspiring to distribute and possess with intent to distribute controlled substances. Fields, who was eventually arrested for his part in a drug trafficking operation that included fentanyl, methamphetamine, cocaine, and illegal firearms. 35-year-old Kenneth Larry of Hooksett is scheduled to appear in court November 5th after being charged in connection to a 3-year-old child accidentally shooting themselves with a gun while inside a parked vehicle. Larry turned himself into police over the weekend and charged with endangering the welfare of a child and negligent storage of a firearm. More on these stories anytime. 1370WFEA.com.
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2: 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Good one, 860.
3: You're a lying dog-faced pony soldier.
2: We have another episode of Meet the Experts. This week I spoke with two decorated veterans. Brigadier General Tom Lynn Wehrmayer is the president and CEO of Homes for Our Troops, a Massachusetts-based nonprofit that donates newly constructed, specially adapted homes to severely wounded post-9/11 veterans. I also spoke with a soon-to-be recipient of one of these homes, Lieutenant Commander John Puccillo.

0: Different bills that Amazon lobbied on. 7 bills. 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
1: That is not true.
0: It's all true. Chris Pappas even wound up marrying the lobbyist. What else is Chris Pappas hiding? Lying. Corrupt. Chris Pappas won't look out for you in the U.S. Senate. 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
8: From ABC News, I'm Mike Dubusky. New evidence is emerging in the case of an alleged gang rape at Cornell University 2 years ago. ABC News chief investigative correspondent Aaron Katursky reports.
9: In phone calls and messages reviewed by ABC News, other alleged attackers telling Jane Doe, "I'm so sorry, I feel so bad for you, dude." Another saying, "I just wanted to apologize for how things went down the other night." As the weeks went by, Jane Doe became more convinced about what happened, texting, "Let's be clear that 90% of what happened that night was not consensual."
8: Today, New York AG Letitia James was appointed special prosecutor in the case. Lawyers for Krista Pike are now calling on Tennessee's governor to commute her death sentence after the state botched her execution this week, leaving her alive but critically ill in the hospital. Robin Marr is the executive director of the Death Penalty Information Center.
10: We don't have all the answers yet, but we understand one possible explanation for what might have happened to Krista Pike on Wednesday night was that the IV was set improperly and the drugs went into her muscle instead of into her veins.
8: Disappointing jobs numbers out today, with the economy adding just 29,000 positions for the month of September, far short of expectations. ABC's Olivia Rubin says it comes as mortgage rates surged to their highest level in years.
11: The Federal Reserve raising interest rates last month for the first time in 3 years. Making borrowing on car loans, mortgages, and credit cards more expensive. It's hitting Americans in their pockets. The average 30-year mortgage rate saw its largest weekly jump in 4 years, now at 7.28%.
8: And an alert for Walmart customers. The FDA now recalling 2 food items sold at the popular retailer. Great value products, including a triple berry blend and organic blueberries, are included as part of a larger E. coli recall. Meanwhile, some pastas being recalled over listeria concerns. You're listening to ABC News.
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14: Granite State is facing the loss of millions in SNAP benefits. A Laconia man sentenced to more than 13 years in prison on drug trafficking, and a Hooksett man is charged after a child's accidental shooting. Good afternoon. I'm Jim Ryan for WFAA.

0: FEA News. Due to recent changes under the Trump administration, New Hampshire is facing the loss of $12 million in charges to food stamp programs. Every year on October 1st, the federal government adjusts its monthly Supplemental Nutrition Assistance Program benefits to account for inflation. This year, the federal government is moving some administrative costs to SNAP from Washington back to the states. As of yesterday, New Hampshire's share translates to an additional $12 million in cost to the New Hampshire state budget. 43-year-old Benjamin Fields of Laconia has been sentenced to 13 years in federal prison after being convicted on one count of conspiring to distribute and possess with the intent to distribute controlled substances. Law enforcement began their investigation in the fall of 2023, which led to Fields, who eventually was arrested for his part in a drug trafficking operation that included fentanyl, methamphetamine, cocaine, and illegal firearms. 43-year-old Benjamin M. Fields of Laconia was sentenced today by a U.S. District Court judge. And 35-year-old Kenneth Larry of Hooksett is scheduled to appear in court on November 5th after being charged in connection to a 3-year-old accidentally shooting themselves with a gun while parked inside a vehicle. Larry turned himself into police over the weekend and was charged with endangering the welfare of a child and negligent storage of a firearm. According to police, the child experienced serious but non-life-threatening injuries from a self-inflicted gunshot wound and was flown to a Boston hospital for treatment. You can find more on these stories anytime. All you need to do is go to 1370WFEA.com.
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3: For tonight, we'll have mainly cloudy skies overnight. Our temperatures falling back into the 50s. For tomorrow, a much cooler day than today, but we will have plenty of sunshine and a high reaching near 69. Saturday night, clear and chilly, low 40s. And then on Sunday, it's going to be a mix of sun and clouds with highs reaching into the mid-60s. With your Granite State forecast, I'm Peggy James.
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0: it had a very significant role. It had a very significant role in covering up for Stalin, covering up for Hitler, promoting Castro, promoting Hamas. It's a very sick corporation. Very sick. We're going to have a great Life, Liberty, and Levin tomorrow night. Steve Moore, Nathan Sales, I hope you'll join us. A killer monologue. And Sunday, for the full hour, Justice Sam Alito doesn't do one-hour interviews. You're not going to want to miss that either. I'll be right back.
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3: Due to recent changes under the Trump administration's, New Hampshire is facing the loss of $12 million in changes to food stamp programs. Every year on October 1st, the federal government adjusts its monthly supplemental nutrition assistance program benefits to account for inflation. 43-year-old Benjamin Fields of Laconia has been sentenced to 13 years in federal prison after being convicted on one count of conspiring to distribute and possess with intent to distribute controlled substances. Fields, who was eventually arrested for his part in a drug trafficking operation that included fentanyl, methamphetamine, cocaine, and illegal firearms. 35-year-old Kenneth Larry of Hooksett is scheduled to appear in court November 5th after being charged in connection to a 3-year-old child accidentally shooting themselves with a gun while inside a parked vehicle. Larry turned himself into police over the weekend and charged with endangering the welfare of a child and negligent storage of a firearm. More on these stories anytime. 1370WFEA.com.
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6: 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Curious?

0: very ancestral newspaper, handed down from one to the other. Yes, long flowery tribute. After his death, the Congressional Record of the House said the story of Mr. Adolph S. Ickes was the story of the New York Times. They are inseparably woven. Indeed, they are, largely because Ickes was determined to keep the paper and his family well beyond his life. He and his wife, Effie Miriam Wise, the daughter of a prominent Cincinnati rabbi regarded as the founder of the Reformed Judaism, had one child, a daughter, but Ickes rarely hired female reporters. Oh, yeah. And there was little chance his daughter would become the next publisher. The job went to her husband, Arthur Sulzberger, and then to their son-in-law, Orville Dreyfus. And it goes on. What a disgusting disgrace. The paper record, they like to call themselves. Paper record. All the news that's fit to print. Wow. Is that true? All the news that's fit to print, the paper record? You think that's true, Mr. Producer? Well, its record's disgusting. It truly is. All right. Let's see here. And then we're going to move on. So much more going on. You know, folks, we all know there's nothing like a luxury hotel stay. It's not something we can all do. 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
5: Why just 94%? 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
2: Due to recent changes under the Trump administration, New Hampshire is facing the loss of $12 million in changes to food stamp programs. Every year on October 1st, the federal government adjusts its monthly Supplemental Nutrition Assistance Program benefits to account for inflation. 43-year-old Benjamin Fields of Laconia has been sentenced to 13 years in federal prison after being convicted on one count of conspiring to distribute and possess with intent to distribute controlled substances. Fields, who was eventually arrested for his part in a drug trafficking operation that included fentanyl, methamphetamine, cocaine, and illegal firearms. 35-year-old Kenneth Larry of Hooksett is scheduled to appear in court November 5th after being charged in connection to a 3-year-old child accidentally shooting themselves with a gun while inside a parked vehicle. Larry turned himself into police over the weekend and charged with endangering the welfare of a child and negligent storage of a firearm. More on these stories anytime. 1370WFEA.com.
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10: For tonight, we'll have mainly cloudy skies overnight. Our temperatures falling back into the 50s. For tomorrow, a much cooler day than today, but we will have plenty of sunshine and a high reaching near 69. Saturday night, clear and chilly, low 40s. And then on Sunday, it's going to be a mix of sun and clouds with highs reaching into the mid-60s. With your Granite State forecast, I'm

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0: And it's time to write another check to that out-of-town marketing company. 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
2: 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Former Hunter Education Coordinators Jim Hall and Randy Curtis championed the project, recognizing the need for a place dedicated to teaching safe, responsible hunting, shooting, and trapping. In May of 1995, Fish and Game acquired the land to make it happen. 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
4: From ABC News, I'm Dave Packer. New York Governor Kathy Hochul named State's Attorney General Letitia James as a special prosecutor over the Cornell rape case. A young woman alleges she was raped by multiple fraternity brothers, but the DA decided not to file charges after only receiving a partial record of evidence from Cornell police. ABC's Aaron Katursky asked the governor about her decision to name a special prosecutor.
5: Governor, can you clarify what made you lose faith in the Tompkins County District Attorney's Office?
6: I'm deeply disturbed at Cornell University's police and how they handled this. They're the first ones to be able to interview and have their questions answered, and yet this young woman tell her story. Them sending a partial record over is, in my judgment, a failure.
4: Cornell University says it's fully supporting Hochul's decision to assign the AG. A new report on the economy shows weakness. ABC's Mary Bruce.
7: Only 29,000 jobs added in September, less than half of what was expected. Unemployment ticking up to 4.2%. And Americans' paychecks are not keeping up with inflation. On top of that, interest rates for a 30-year mortgage are now at 7.5%. That's a big jump from just a year ago.
4: President Trump is rallying Republicans tonight in Alabama, telling voters the economy will get better after the midterms. The Army has ordered the temporary grounding of some Apache attack helicopters equipped with a specific transmission system so they can be inspected.
8: The grounding affects the newest version of the Apache helicopter, and the transmission system cited by the Army has been linked to at least one earlier Apache crash. In August, the Army had ordered a temporary stand down of all Apache training flights following a deadly crash at Fort Hood, Texas, that killed 2 pilots. Louis Martinez, ABC News, Washington.
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13: Granite State is facing the loss of millions in SNAP benefits. A Laconia man sentenced to more than 13 years in prison on drug trafficking, and a Hooksett man is charged after a child's accidental shooting. Good afternoon. I'm Jim Ryan for WFEA News. Due to recent changes under the Trump administration, New Hampshire is facing the loss of $12 million in charges to food stamp programs. Every year on October 1st, the federal government adjusts its monthly Supplemental Nutrition Assistance Program benefits to account for inflation. This year, the federal government is moving some administrative costs to SNAP from Washington back to the states. As of yesterday, New Hampshire's share translates to an additional $12 million in cost to the New Hampshire state budget. 43-year-old Benjamin Fields of Laconia has been sentenced to 13 years in federal prison after being convicted on one count of conspiring to distribute and possess with the intent to distribute controlled substances. Law enforcement began their investigation in the fall of 2023, which led to Fields, who eventually was arrested for his part in a drug trafficking operation that included fentanyl, methamphetamine, cocaine, and illegal firearms. 43-year-old Benjamin M. Fields of